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10: Cloudy skies expected tonight, with thunderstorms likely. Lows dip down to about 49. Southeast winds 8 to 15 miles per hour. Thunderstorms likely tomorrow. Highs level off around 68. Cloudy skies. Tomorrow night, lows level off around 44. A blend of clouds and sun Saturday, decreasing clouds by Sunday. Low 70s Saturday, upper 70s by Sunday. I'm meteorologist Laura Lockwood on KHAS Radio, 1230 AM and 104.1 FM.
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13: 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Welcome back. About 30 minutes, well, 32 minutes. We'll see when first pitch is. We don't know officially, but we're...
14: You're big on doing the time.
13: I'm counting down. I'm counting down the seconds until this game gets underway. It's been quicker, obviously, than when most other teams, but I'm so excited. I can't wait for it to get started. But Huskers have made it out during that commercial break. Nebraska has made their way out onto the field. They're about ready to start their warm-ups out here, their pregame warm-ups. So we'll know really soon. You can tell by the warm-ups who's the pitcher. So as soon as they start going here full speed, we'll know exactly who it is. But, it's Jordy. Jordy's in the bullpen.
14: Yeah, Jordy's in the bullpen.
13: Jordy Fromm will be starting this one tonight. Not surprising. We talked about that, giving it to the vet, the person who's been here. She wheeled them almost to the Women's College World Series a year ago on this stage. So yeah. Jordy going to get it going today.
14: Yeah, which makes sense, right? And you would think that, you know, I don't want to put it out there, but say you

0: regional game too. But I would think they would have to start or have to resume this game much earlier to get this game in and then try and play the second game of the Super Regional tomorrow. So going to step aside one more time and see if maybe we can get some information as to any change in the schedule. But the action suspended for tonight. And when we talk to you next, whenever that might be, it'll be with a scoreless game between Nebraska and Oklahoma State, game in the bottom of the first inning. More coming up from Boland Stadium after this. This is Big Red Softball.
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0: Nate Rohr back with you from Boland Stadium, Rhonda Revelle Field in Lincoln. Game one of the Super Regional between Nebraska and Oklahoma State has been suspended in the bottom of the first inning as rain, first off, a pretty strong thunderstorm came into the area, rolled through. There was lightning. It was unplayable for a while, and there was some pretty substantial rain that came through. The rain pretty well stopped there for a while, and it moved out of the area, but then just as we were getting close to resuming the contest, there was some rain in the area, and as they looked at the radar, it looked as if something was building and South Central Nebraska that was moving northeast that would hit this Lincoln area to where they'd be playing in rain and severe weather and all of that. And as a result, we were not able

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1: Lows dip down to about 49 tonight under overcast skies with thunderstorms likely. Southeasterly winds 8 to 15 miles an hour. Cloudy skies expected again tomorrow. Thunderstorms likely. High temperatures reach up to 68. Lows dip down to about 44 tomorrow night, mainly clear. Sunshine mixed with clouds at times Saturday with a high of 71. 81 Sunday. From the Weatherology Weather Center, I'm meteorologist Megan Mulford. Right now, 57.

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2: I'm Michael Toscano in New York, where Stephen Colbert has taped his final The Late Show for air tonight. With Colbert's show going off the air, correspondent Bradley Blackburn tells us there's another part of television history in question.
3: As The Late Show signs off, the future is uncertain for the historic Ed Sullivan Theater, a broadcasting landmark here in New York City.
4: It's where the Beatles played on American TV for the first time, and later home to David Letterman, who returned last week to revive traditions.
5: Yes!
4: Fans with tickets for the series finale lined up hours ahead.
2: The guests for tonight's finale were not revealed in advance. Senate Republicans are wary of the deal President Trump made with the IRS to establish a $1.8 billion fund. It is to go to people who feel they were victims of a weaponized legal system, including people convicted of attacking police officers defending the Capitol in the January 6th insurrection. Correspondent Weijia Jiang tells us about one of those officers.
6: Metropolitan Police Department officer Daniel Hodges, whose head was pinned against a doorframe during the attack, said no one involved should receive money. Hodges has filed a lawsuit to block the fund.
7: These people, they should not be rewarded by the government for their attempt to overthrow the government. They tried to stop the peaceful transfer of power.
2: The racing world and fans are mourning a NASCAR champ.
8: He was a two-time Cup Series champion who won more races than anyone across NASCAR's three national series.
9: Here comes the 18! Kyle Busch will win!
8: Kyle Busch has died at age 41. The Busch family, Richard Childress Racing and NASCAR, issued a joint statement saying our entire NASCAR family is heartbroken by the loss of Kyle Busch and adding, a future Hall of Famer, Kyle was a rare talent, one who comes along once in a generation. Busch is survived by his wife Samantha and two children. Jennifer Kuiper, CBS News.
2: This could be the most expensive summer at the gas pump in years. AAA reports the average price for a gallon of gas in Louisiana now sits at $4.05, lower than the national average, but too high for this boater there.
10: We're spending a lot more money to fill it up. I can go drop a $100 bill in there and it give me half a tank barely. You know, that's killing me. That's killing what I love to do.
2: Polls show college grads are pessimistic about the job market.
11: Young college grads, let's say 22 to 27-year-olds, they are experiencing a higher unemployment rate. Like right now, we have a 4.3% rate. And the young grads are in the fives.
2: CBS News business analyst Jill Schlesinger. This is CBS News.
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6: Lows dip down to about 49 tonight under overcast skies with thunderstorms likely. Southeasterly winds 8 to 15 miles an hour. Cloudy skies expected again tomorrow, thunderstorms likely. High temperatures reach up to 68. Lows dip down to about 44 tomorrow night, mainly clear. Sunshine mixed with clouds at times Saturday with a high of 71. 81 Sunday. From the Weatherology Weather Center, I'm meteorologist Megan Mulford. Right now, 57.

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1: Lows dip down to about 49 tonight under overcast skies with thunderstorms likely. Southeasterly winds 8 to 15 miles an hour. Cloudy skies expected again tomorrow, thunderstorms likely. High temperatures reach up to 68. Lows dip down to about 44 tomorrow night, mainly clear. Sunshine mixed with clouds at times Saturday with a high of 71. 81 Sunday. From the Weatherology Weather Center, I'm meteorologist Megan Mulford. Right now, 57.

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2: Storms likely, overnight, otherwise cloudy. Lows dip down to about 49. Winds out of the southeast, 8 to 15 miles an hour. Thunderstorms likely. Friday, highs level off around 68, overcast. Lows level off around 44. Friday night, mainly clear skies. Partly cloudy Saturday, decreasing clouds by Sunday. Low 70s Saturday, low 80s by Sunday. From the Weatherology Weather Center, I'm Staff Meteorologist Megan Mulford. Right now, it's 57 degrees.

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1: Storms likely, overnight, otherwise cloudy. Lows dip down to about 49. Winds out of the southeast, 8 to 15 miles an hour. Thunderstorms likely. Friday, highs level off around 68, overcast. Lows level off around 44. Friday night, mainly clear skies. Partly cloudy, Saturday, decreasing clouds by Sunday. Low 70s, Saturday, low 80s by Sunday. From the Weatherology Weather Center, I'm Staff Meteorologist Megan Mulford. Right now, it's 57 degrees.

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4: If you're just tuning into The Late Show, you missed a lot. 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
2: 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A bit of history from CBS News correspondent Mark Strassman.
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6: This is London.
9: People are packed in at Union Station in Washington, D.C., and this traveler headed to New York City says he is not driving.
10: I take train primarily. It's a way to get around Manhattan, but even down here, I try to take the metro.
9: This woman says...
11: Cars out unless we absolutely need.
9: That's because...
11: We just filled up the tank and it was over $70.
9: It used to cost around 50 bucks. Allison Keyes, CBS News, Washington.
2: The U.S. is restricting traveling from the part of Africa where the Ebola outbreak is. Correspondent Ian Lee reports from Detroit, where a plane from Paris was not allowed to land.
12: A mistaken passenger caused travel chaos Wednesday after Air France boarded an individual from the Congo on a flight from Paris to Detroit, according to U.S. officials.
13: We can't have Ebola cases coming here. So you saw we're now not allowing people to come in.
12: U.S. entry restrictions aimed at limiting the spread of Ebola forced the plane to divert to Montreal.
2: This is CBS News.
0: Join Adriana Diaz and Kelly O'Grady for the perfect start to your weekend. 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
1: Storms likely, overnight, otherwise cloudy. Lows dip down to about 49. Winds out of the southeast, 8 to 15 miles an hour. Thunderstorms likely. Friday, highs level off around 68, overcast. Lows level off around 44. Friday night, mainly clear skies. Partly cloudy Saturday, decreasing clouds by Sunday. Low 70s Saturday, low 80s by Sunday. From the Weatherology Weather Center, I'm Staff Meteorologist Megan Mulford. Right now, it's 57 degrees.

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1: Storms likely, overnight, otherwise cloudy. Lows dip down to about 49. Winds out of the southeast, 8 to 15 miles an hour. Thunderstorms likely. Friday, highs level off around 68, overcast. Lows level off around 44. Friday night, mainly clear skies. Partly cloudy, Saturday, decreasing clouds by Sunday. Low 70s, Saturday, low 80s by Sunday. From the Weatherology Weather Center, I'm Staff Meteorologist Megan Mulford. Right now, it's 57 degrees.

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0: very catastrophic. Industries would say the president's move could raise prices because manufacturers have already redesigned products, retooled factories, and trained workers to build and service these next-generation refrigerant equipment. The U.S. opened a new consulate in Greenland. Greenland's prime minister and other politicians angry with President Trump didn't show up, but several hundred protesters did, rallying against Trump's claims they'd get Greenland. NASCAR legend Kyle Busch has been.
1: He was a two-time Cup Series champion who won more races than anyone across NASCAR's three national series. Kyle Busch has died at age 41. The Busch family, Richard Childress Racing and NASCAR, issued a joint statement saying our entire NASCAR family is heartbroken by the loss of Kyle Busch, and adding, a future Hall of Famer, Kyle was a rare talent, one who comes along once in a generation. Busch is survived by his wife Samantha and two children. Jennifer Piper, CBS News.
0: The Labor Department says applications for unemployment benefits last week fell by 3,000. This is CBS News.
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1: Cloudy skies overnight with thunderstorms likely. Lows dip down to about 51. Southeasterly winds, 8 to 15 miles an hour. Cloudy skies with a few peaks of sun Friday. Thunderstorms likely. Highs around 70. Friday night, lows level off around 45. Daytime highs approaching 71. Saturday, under partly cloudy skies. 81 Sunday. That's a look at your latest forecast from the Weatherology Weather Center. I'm staff meteorologist Megan Mulford. Right now, it's 57 degrees.

walking with the queen. Doing the werewolves of London. I saw werewolves drinking a pina colada at Trader Vic's.

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1: Cloudy skies overnight with thunderstorms likely. Low step down to about 51. Southeasterly winds 8 to 15 miles an hour. Cloudy skies with a few peaks of sun Friday. Thunderstorms likely. Highs around 70. Friday night, lows level off around 45. Daytime highs approaching 71. Saturday, under partly cloudy skies. 81 Sunday. That's a look at your latest forecast from the Weatherology Weather Center. I'm staff meteorologist Megan Mulford. Right now, it's 57 degrees.

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2: 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Actor Noah Wyle, star of HBO's The Pitt, rallied with healthcare workers on Capitol Hill in Washington. They're supporting legislation to provide tax credits for those who work in underserved areas or facilities with staff shortages.
8: You came to the Capitol today because you are tired of the gap between how this country talks about healthcare professionals and what the reality is.
2: 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CBS News meteorologist Rob Marciano is tracking it.
9: I-75, I-85, I-95, they're all going to be issues. I think Atlanta tomorrow, I think probably Memphis, Covington, even Minneapolis might see some problems. And on Friday, on Saturday, all that rain moves into D.C., Philly, New York. So those airports will have issues. And then another surge of moisture coming in through the southeastern quarter of the country as we head towards Monday.
2: The storms have been causing some air travel delays. Now, there is some good weather news. The Atlantic hurricane season is forecast to be milder than normal, thanks to El Nino. This could be the most expensive summer at the gas pump in years. AAA reported yesterday the average price for a gallon of gas in Louisiana sits at $4.05, much lower than the national average, but too high for this boater there.
10: We're spending a lot more money to fill it up. I can go drop a $100 bill in there and it give me half a tank barely. You know, that's killing me. That's killing what I love to do.
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1: Cloudy skies overnight with thunderstorms likely. Lows dip down to about 51. Southeasterly winds, 8 to 15 miles an hour. Cloudy skies with a few peaks of sun Friday. Thunderstorms likely. Highs around 70. Friday night, lows level off around 45. Daytime highs approaching 71. Saturday, under partly cloudy skies. 81 Sunday. That's a look at your latest forecast from the Weatherology Weather Center. I'm Staff Meteorologist Megan Mulford. Right now, it's 58 degrees.

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1: Cloudy skies overnight with thunderstorms likely. Lows dip down to about 51. Southeasterly winds 8 to 15 miles an hour. Cloudy skies with a few peaks of sun Friday. Thunderstorms likely. Highs around 70. Friday night, lows level off around 45. Daytime highs approaching 71. Saturday, under partly cloudy skies. 81 Sunday. That's a look at your latest forecast from the Weatherology Weather Center. I'm Staff Meteorologist Megan Mulford. Right now, it's 58 degrees.

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2: Lights out here tonight. First to Central Africa, where people say arsonists set fire to an Ebola treatment center in the Democratic Republic of Congo. Officials say people were upset they couldn't retrieve a man's body for burial after he died of the disease. Meantime, a U.S. citizen is struggling. CBS's Ian Lee.
10: Missionary Dr. Peter Stafford, who treated patients, is the only American confirmed with the virus and is critically ill. He is now hospitalized in Berlin, where his family are among six Americans being monitored for symptoms.
2: The top Gaza envoy for the Board of Peace warning the current situation there could unravel the plans for its future. CBS's Cammie McCormick.
11: Nikolay Mladenov says the risk is that the deteriorating status quo becomes permanent.
12: A divided Gaza, Hamas holding military and administrative control over 2 million people across less than half the territory.
11: He says with Hamas refusing to lay down arms and Israel maintaining troops in a large part of Gaza, reconstruction money is frozen.
2: Racing fans like Matt Graham are devastated over the death of Kyle Busch.
13: I think back to before I was born when Dale Earnhardt passed and how much that meant to people who watched NASCAR.
2: His family says the two-time champ died suddenly just hours after announcing he'd been hospitalized for a severe illness. No specifics given. Busch was testing in a racing simulator Wednesday when he became unresponsive. He was 41 years old. Gas at an average $4.55 a gallon today. This is CBS News.
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1: Cloudy skies overnight with thunderstorms likely. Lows around 51, winds out of the southeast, 8 to 15 miles per hour. Thunderstorms likely Friday, high of 70, mainly cloudy. Lows level off around 45 Friday night. A blend of clouds and sun Saturday, decreasing clouds by Sunday. Low 70s Saturday, low 80s by Sunday. From the Weatherology Weather Center, I'm Staff Meteorologist Jennifer Wojcicki. Right now, 58.

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1: Cloudy skies overnight with thunderstorms likely. Lows around 51, winds out of the southeast, 8 to 15 miles per hour. Thunderstorms likely Friday, high of 70, mainly cloudy. Lows level off around 45 Friday night. A blend of clouds and sun Saturday, decreasing clouds by Sunday. Low 70s Saturday, low 80s by Sunday. From the Weatherology Weather Center, I'm Staff Meteorologist Jennifer Wojcicki. Right now, 58.

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2: I'm Deborah Rodriguez. Backlash is mounting over the Justice Department's nearly $1.8 billion fund created with taxpayer dollars intended to pay off White House allies who believe they were wronged by the Biden administration. CBS's Tina Krause has our top story.
3: A bill funding President Trump's key priorities, immigration, border security, and his White House ballroom has stalled on Capitol Hill. Caught in the fallout over the Justice Department's nearly $1.8 billion anti-weaponization fund. Backlash coming fast from congressional Democrats. And a growing number of Republicans. North Carolina GOP Senator Tom Tillis calling it a payout for punks.
4: These people don't deserve restitution. Many of them deserve to be in prison.
2: The Senate adjourned abruptly for the holiday without voting on the measure. A lot of Americans are staying put for the Memorial Day weekend because of wartime gas prices and inflation. Darshell Purifoy spending a bundle to drive from Orlando to Mobile.
5: They need to figure it out so that we can get back to living and not making the hard choices of whether we're going to travel. Are we going to eat out? Are we going to stay home?
2: The average price for a gallon of regular today is $4.55 a gallon. NASCAR fans shocked to learn 41-year-old racing legend Kyle Busch had died. The news came just hours after his family announced Busch had been hospitalized for a severe illness. CBS's Tom Hansen.
6: After one of his recent races, Busch reportedly said this: "You never know when the last one is going to be, so cherish them all. Trust me." Now, the details surrounding Busch's death remain unclear, but we do know that he is survived by his wife and two kids.
2: After 11 years of hosting The Late Show on CBS, Stephen Colbert signed off last night after he disappointed a few celebrity audience members, among them Bryan Cranston.
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2: Paul McCartney, who invited Stephen to join him for a musical farewell before the former Beatle got the honors of turning out the lights at the Ed Sullivan Theater for good. And after 99 years, we'll turn out the lights at CBS News Radio tonight. Correspondent Mark Strassman with our Steve Kathan.
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1: Thunderstorms likely today. Otherwise, cloudy skies with a few peaks of sun. Highs level off around 70. Southwesterly winds 10 to 15 miles per hour. Tonight, lows level off around 45. Daytime highs approaching 72. Tomorrow, a blend of clouds and sun. Warmer Sunday and Monday with highs from the low 80s to the mid 80s. From the Weatherology Weather Center, I'm meteorologist Jennifer Wojcicki. Right now, it's 59 degrees.

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1: Thunderstorms likely today. Otherwise, cloudy skies with a few peaks of sun. Highs level off around 70. Southwesterly winds 10 to 15 miles per hour. Tonight, lows level off around 45. Daytime highs approaching 72. Tomorrow, a blend of clouds and sun. Warmer Sunday and Monday with highs from the low 80s to the mid 80s. From the Weatherology Weather Center, I'm meteorologist Jennifer Wojcicki. Right now, it's 59 degrees.

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You may ask yourself, where does that highway lead to? You may ask yourself, am I right? Am I wrong?

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2: I'm Deborah Rodriguez. A big farewell in New York last night. I don't know why you say goodbye, I say hello. Paul McCartney was the very last guest on The Late Show with Stephen Colbert, correspondent Jared Hill.
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4: 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In July of 2025, CBS parent company Paramount announced Colbert's cancellation, calling it a purely financial decision against a challenging backdrop in late night. It is not related in any way to the show's performance, content, or other matters happening at Paramount. Still, the decision raised eyebrows, with Colbert, a sharp critic of Paramount's decision to settle a lawsuit against CBS filed by President Trump.
2: NASCAR fans are paying tribute to racing legend Kyle Busch after the shocking news the 41-year-old had died.
5: Kyle Busch kind of embodied that spirit of, I'm going to win and you're going to like me, or you're not going to like me, and a lot of people like them.
2: His family says Busch died suddenly hours after he was hospitalized for a severe illness, no specifics on what it was. Busch was testing in a racing simulator Wednesday when he became unresponsive. The Senate adjourned abruptly and lawmakers bolted from D.C. for the Memorial Day recess without voting on a bill funding some of the president's key priorities, including his White House ballroom. It came amid pushback from Republicans over the nearly $1.8 billion anti-weaponization fund intended for Trump allies who feel they were wronged by the Biden administration. The president's advisor, Stephen Miller.
6: This settlement is just a small measure of the justice that they are owed.
2: Senate Minority Leader Chuck Schumer.
7: We'll do everything we can to stop this slush fund.
2: Hundreds of people in Greenland have been protesting President Trump's plans for greater influence over the semi-independent Danish territory.
8: I'm Vicky Barker at the Foreign Desk in London. They gathered outside the newly opened American consulate in Greenland's capital. The purpose, they said, to show the American people that Greenland is a democratic country.
9: And in a democratic country, no means no.
8: The U.S. has long viewed its bases on Greenland as vital to U.S. national security. Behind the scenes, a Danish, Greenlander, and U.S. working group is trying to reconcile those needs with Greenland's assertion of national sovereignty, so far without success.
2: Kevin Warsh will be sworn in today as the new Fed chair. Here's Ed O'Keefe.
10: Many analysts have noted that Warsh has in the past emphasized inflation risks and tended to favor higher rates.
2: Dow futures up 134. This is CBS News.
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16: For KHAS Radio, I'm Brandon Shanahan. Monday is Memorial Day, so that means many area businesses, city buildings, and government agencies will be closed in observance of the holiday. This includes front desk services for the city administration, department services, finance, police, fire and rescue, public library, utilities, parks and rec, and solid waste landfill departments. All 911 and utility emergency services will remain available. The Hastings Aqua Court will be open for regular hours beginning tomorrow from noon to 7 p.m., weather permitting, and the Hastings Museum will be open Monday for regular summer hours from 9 a.m. until 5 p.m. Normal hours of operation will resume on Tuesday. Speaking of the Hastings Museum, the summer programming is just around the corner as they kick off their summer programming June 1st. Throughout June and July, the museum will offer a wide variety of hands-on classes designed to inspire creativity, curiosity, and discovery through art, history, science, and more. 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A Central Nebraska bakery is helping one of its employees who was displaced by the St. Labori tornadoes through a fundraiser that quickly drew support from across the region. Toasted by the Danish Bakery in Grand Island is spending Thursday raising money for tornado survivor Gracie Borison, who recently lost her home in the storm near St. Labori. Bakery owner says Borison started working at the business while attending culinary school in Hastings. They organized a fundraiser almost immediately after learning about the damage to the family's home. Owners say customers packed both the Grand Island and Dannenborg locations throughout the day as community members and local businesses continue to step up to support families recovering from the recent tornadoes. Hundreds of people gathered last night at Harmon Park in Kearney for an event focused on mental health awareness and suicide prevention. The 86th Stigma event brought together community members, advocates, and organizations for an interactive evening aimed at encouraging open conversations about mental health. Organizers say the effort began in 2017 following the death of McKenna Ray Johnson, which inspired a push to increase awareness and access to mental health resources in central Nebraska. Organizers say awareness has improved over the years, but access to care remains a challenge as counseling services continue to see high demand across the region. He says new resources, including crisis services like 988 Hotline and local behavioral health care options, are helping bridge the gaps for those seeking help. A Grand Island man has been charged in federal court after he was accused of burglarizing a United States post office in January. A grand jury indicted 40-year-old Tristan Bush on charges of burglary and possession with intent to deliver 50 grams of methamphetamine. According to police, on January 8th, Bush forced open an oversized package locker and stole mail from post office boxes. During the search warrant at Bush's home, officers located a large gray mail bag containing hundreds of pieces of mail addressed to Grand Island postal boxes, including one addressed to a victim identified in the case. When Bush was arrested, officers discovered he was in possession of suspected marijuana and methamphetamine. The maximum possible penalty if convicted for the charge of burglary is up to 5 years in prison. The maximum possible penalty for intent to deliver charge if convicted is no less than 10 years and up to life in prison. You can find more of today's news online at newschannelnebraska.com. 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
12: Chance of thunderstorms today. Otherwise, cloudy skies expected. Daytime highs approaching 69. Winds out of the southwest, 8 to 15 miles per hour. Mainly clear skies. Tonight, lows dip down to about 45. Sunshine mixed with clouds at times. Tomorrow, daytime highs approaching 72. Ample sunshine expected. Sunday, with daytime highs approaching 82. 85 Monday. I'm meteorologist Laura Lockwood on KHAS Radio, 1230 AM and 104.1 FM. 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

0: That was Mrs. Craig's kindergarten class at Olcott Elementary School in Hastings. 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

0: Straight from the heart, Brian Adams, KHAS Radio, 104.1, 1230 AM, rocking you through the 6 o'clock hour. Going to take a break from the music. Before Brian Adams, we had Elton John. Before that, a little Huey Lewis in the news. Got to look at weather, local sports, that's straight ahead on KHAS.
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4: Chance of thunderstorms today. Otherwise, cloudy skies expected. Daytime highs approaching 69. Winds out of the southwest, 8 to 15 miles per hour. Mainly clear skies tonight. Lows dip down to about 45. Sunshine mixed with clouds at times. Tomorrow, daytime highs approaching 72. Ample sunshine expected. Sunday, with daytime highs approaching 82. 85 Monday. I'm meteorologist Laura Lockwood on KHAS Radio, 1230 AM and 104.1 FM.
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0: all I want to do. I just want to have some fun. Is that so much to ask? Sheryl Crow, KHAS Radio, 104.1, 1230 AM. Going to continue the music right after this. We've got a little Maroon 5 rocking you through a Friday morning on KHAS.
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0: He will be loved. 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Nebraska, Brownfield, Ag Headline News, and then how about a little Caribbean Queen, Billy Ocean, straight ahead.
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2: Hello, I'm Kellen Havikin with the latest ag headlines on Brownfield. The ongoing drought in the Central Plains has some producers thinking outside of the box. Southwest Nebraska farmer Andy Jobman says producers are exploring ways to avoid liquidating herds and improve feed supplies.
3: We actually rented a quarter of ground to a neighbor to plant some oats for some oat hay. And so there's a lot of stories like that where farmers are partnering with ranchers to try to overcome this situation of severe drought and the fire condition as well.
2: April 2026 U.S. pork production was the largest for any April on record, with 2.3 billion pounds, up slightly over the last year. And John Deere has received preliminary approval for its proposed $99 million settlement to resolve right to repair lawsuits. Spokesman says it addresses issue raised in the 2022 complaint and brings the case to an end with no finding of wrongdoing. I'm Kellen Havikin for Brownfield.
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2: I'm Deborah Rodriguez. Backlash mounting over the Justice Department's nearly $1.8 billion fund created with taxpayer dollars intended to pay off White House allies who believe they were wronged by the Biden administration. CBS's Tina Kraus.
3: A bill funding President Trump's key priorities, immigration, border security, and his White House ballroom, has stalled on Capitol Hill. Caught in the fallout over the Justice Department's nearly $1.8 billion anti-weaponization fund. North Carolina GOP Senator Tom Tillis calling it a payout for punks.
4: These people don't deserve restitution. Many of them deserve to be in prison.
2: The Senate adjourned abruptly for the holiday without voting on the measure. The president says the U.S. will send 5,000 troops to Poland, just weeks after he said 5,000 would be leaving Europe, most of them from Poland. Secretary of State Marco Rubio.
5: The United States continues to have global commitments that it needs to meet in terms of our force deployment, and that constantly requires us to reexamine where we put troops. This is not a punitive thing. It's just something that's ongoing.
2: Mr. Trump says he's recommitting because of his relationship with Poland's president. Stephen Colbert took his final bow on The Late Show on CBS.
6: We were lucky enough to be here for the last 11 years.
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8: We'd never been to America. 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
2: After 99 years, we will turn out the lights at CBS News Radio tonight. Correspondent Mark Strassman.
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11: A Secret Service man was heard to shout from the car, he's dead.
2: Plans for a new tribute to women on the National Mall squashed. CBS's Stacey Lynn.
12: A bill to create a Smithsonian Women's History Museum failed after a dispute in Congress over transgender inclusion. Republicans added language limiting recognition to biological women, leading Democrats to pull support and sink the measure.
2: Dow futures are up 96. 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
15: For KHAS Radio, I'm Brandon Shanahan. Monday is Memorial Day, so that means many area businesses, city buildings, and government agencies will be closed in observance of the holiday. This includes front desk services for the city administration, department services, finance, police, fire and rescue, public library, utilities, parks and rec, and solid waste landfill departments. All 911 and utility emergency services will remain available. The Hastings Aqua Court will be open for regular hours beginning tomorrow from noon to 7 p.m., weather permitting. And the Hastings Museum will be open Monday for regular summer hours from 9 a.m. until 5 p.m. Normal hours of operation will resume on Tuesday. Speaking of the Hastings Museum, the summer programming is just around the corner as they kick off their summer programming June 1st. Throughout June and July, the museum will offer a wide variety of hands-on classes designed to inspire creativity, curiosity, and discovery through art, history, science, and more. 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A Central Nebraska bakery is helping one of its employees who was displaced by the St. Labori tornadoes through a fundraiser that quickly drew support from across the region. Toasted by the Danish Bakery in Grand Island is spending Thursday raising money for tornado survivor Gracie Borison, who recently lost her home in the storm near St. Laborie. Bakery owner says Borison started working at the business while attending culinary school in Hastings. They organized a fundraiser almost immediately after learning about the damage to the family's home. Owners say customers packed both the Grand Island and Dannenborg locations throughout the day as community members and local businesses continue to step up to support families recovering from the recent tornadoes. Hundreds of people gathered last night at Harmon Park in Kearney for an event focused on mental health awareness and suicide prevention. The 86th The Stigma event brought together community members, advocates, and organizations for an interactive evening aimed at encouraging open conversations about mental health. Organizers say the effort began in 2017 following the death of McKenna Ray Johnson, which inspired a push to increase awareness and access to mental health resources in central Nebraska. Organizers say awareness has improved over the years, but access to care remains a challenge as counseling services continue to see high demand across the region. He says new resources, including crisis services like 988 Hotline and local behavioral health care options, are helping bridge the gaps for those seeking help. A Grand Island man has been charged in federal court after he was accused of burglarizing a United States post office in January. A grand jury indicted 40-year-old Tristan Bush on charges of burglary and possession with intent to deliver 50 grams of methamphetamine. According to police, on January 8th, Bush forced open an oversized package locker and stole mail from post office boxes. During the search warrant at Bush's home, officers located a large gray mail bag containing hundreds of pieces of mail addressed to Grand Island postal boxes, including one addressed to a victim identified in the case. When Bush was arrested, officers discovered he was in possession of suspected marijuana and methamphetamine. The maximum possible penalty if convicted for the charge of burglary is up to 5 years in prison. The maximum possible penalty for intent to deliver charge, if convicted, is no less than 10 years and up to life in prison. You can find more of today's news online at newschannelnebraska.com. 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

0: Cloudy skies expected today with a chance of rain. Daytime highs approaching 69. Winds out of the southwest, 8 to 15 miles per hour. Mainly clear skies tonight. Lows level off around 45. Sunshine mixed with clouds at times. Tomorrow, daytime highs approaching 72. Bright sunshine expected Sunday with daytime highs approaching 82. 85 Monday. I'm meteorologist Laura Lockwood on KHAS Radio 1230 AM and 104.1 FM.
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0: Irene Cara, Flashdance, what a feeling, KHAS Radio. Can't listen to that song on a Friday and not just be excited for life, huh? It's pretty exciting. It's the end of the week. It's Memorial Day weekend. You can't beat it. I suppose you could. You could have 7 days off instead of three. You could have today off like Bethany. She won't be here on the show. Paul Hamelink will be joining us on Party Line from Paul's Cigar Lounge. He's my guest this morning. My co-host through the day. And then we'll have Brandon Shanahan on the show. That's at about 9 o'clock. Party Line starts in less than an hour on KHAS.
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8: Hi, I'm Kent Bouton, News Channel Nebraska, inviting you to be part of our weather picture of the week. Got a great shot of a spectacular sunrise or sunset? How about an impressive look at a Nebraska thunderstorm? We want to see it. 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
1: For KHAS Radio, I'm Brandon Shanahan. The track and field state championships wrapped up yesterday in Omaha for classes A and B. And the team race in Class A, it was Lincoln North Star taking home the championship, followed by Creighton Prep and Papillion La Vista South. And the Class B boys, Waverly, Lincoln, Pius, and Gothenburg, finished in the top three. And the girls' Class A race, Papillion La Vista South ran away with the championship, followed by Kearney and Omaha Marion. And in the Class B girls' race, Bennington, Elkhorn North, and Gretna rounded out the top three. Individually, for our local racers, the Adams Central girls 4x1 relay finished in third place and earned a bronze medal as the Patriots finished in 16th place in Class B. For Hastings, Sophia Reynolds took home some hardware, finishing in second place in the girls' 800-meter race and winning the state championship in the 1600 and 3200-meter races. Reynolds helped lead Hastings to a sixth-place finish with 32 team points. State track will continue today in Omaha for Classes C and D, with the championships being aired on News Channel Nebraska tomorrow. The opening matchup for the Nebraska softball team last night was cut extremely short due to inclement weather. The game was suspended scoreless in the bottom of the first inning against Oklahoma State. The game will resume today at 4 p.m. with one out in the bottom of the first. It's a best-of-three series with the winner advancing to the Women's College World Series in Oklahoma City. The Nebraska baseball team finally knows who their first opponent's going to be in the Big Ten baseball tournament as Michigan eliminated Ohio State yesterday to advance to the quarterfinals, where they will see Nebraska at Charles Schwab Field in Omaha at 5 p.m. today. The winner will advance to tomorrow's semifinal game and will see either Oregon or Washington on the other side of the bracket. USC is battling Michigan State in their first game at 9 a.m. Then UCLA and Purdue will duke it out at 1, and the winner will advance to the semifinals tomorrow at 2. UNK senior Lily Novacek repeated as the national hammer throw champion at the 2026 NCAA Division II Championships yesterday in Emporia, Kansas. The three-day meet began yesterday and dodged weather through the women's hammer throw finals when rain finally began to fall. Rain is in the forecast today, but better weather is expected on Saturday. Novacek led the hammer for five of the six throws en route to her national championship. Sophomore Cassie Stuckey reached the 1,500-meter finals, finishing in the top 12 in prelims. She'll race again on Saturday. Weather permitting, the men's high jumpers are expected to compete today, as well as Novacek in the discus. The Hastings College track and field teams competed on day two of the NAIA Track and Field National Championships yesterday. Junior Cade Merriman crossed the finish line first in his 100-meter prelim heat and second overall, ending the race with a time of 10.38 and qualifying him for the finals today at 4 o'clock. In the decathlon, junior Raffer Severson entered the day in 7th, then ended up in 10th place in the final standings. On the women's side for the Broncos in the 5,000-meter race walk final, senior Ava Bracken finished 8th to become an All-American with a personal time of 27 minutes 48 seconds, marking the second-best time in school history. Also in the 5,000-meter race-walk finals, sophomore teammate Destiny Johnson was 11th at 29 minutes 52 seconds, while senior Michaela Seabaum placed 15th. Senior Jada Rowe was 2nd in her 100-meter hurdles heat at 13.78, placing 5th overall to advance to the 100-meter hurdle finals today at about 3:30 p.m., in addition to her 400-meter hurdle race at 4 p.m. Hastings will wrap up their season at the NAIA Championships today. You can find more of today's sports online at newschannelnebraska.com. 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
1: 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It's now time for the funeral report on KHAS Radio. Sutton, Nebraska resident Celesta Ann Grease, age 86, passed away Tuesday, May 19th in Lincoln. Funeral services will be conducted on Saturday, May 23rd at 10:30 a.m. at Zion Evangelical Lutheran Church in Sutton. Interment will follow at the Sutton Cemetery. Former Hastings, Nebraska resident Barbara A. Hager, age 88, passed away in Omaha on May 16th. Services are currently pending with the Livingston Butler Volland Funeral Home and Cremation Center serving the family. Eugenia Fern Swanson passed away on May 18th. Per Eugenia's wishes, there will be no viewing or funeral services. The family will be hosting a celebration of life at a later date. Cynthia Mae Hobbs passed away on Thursday, May 14th, at the age of 61. Visitation and family receiving friends will be held, rather was held, on Thursday, May 21st. Funeral services will be Friday, May 22nd, at 10 a.m. at the Methodist Church in Red Cloud. And that was a look at the funeral report on KHAS Radio. For more information on any of these funerals, you can go to our website, KHASradio.com.
2: Cloudy skies expected today with a chance of rain. Daytime highs approaching 69. Winds out of the southwest, 8 to 15 miles per hour. Mainly clear skies tonight, lows of a low around 45. Sunshine mixed with clouds at times tomorrow. Daytime highs approaching 72. Bright sunshine expected Sunday with daytime highs approaching 82. 85 Monday. I'm meteorologist Laura Lockwood on KHAS Radio, 1230 AM and 104.1 FM.

0: Shannon Hoon, God bless his soul. Little Blind Melon, No Rain, KHAS Radio. 104.1, 1230 AM. We've got more music straight ahead. Take a trip back about 8, 10, 12 years earlier than that last song. Got a little Billy Idol, White Wedding on KHAS.
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3: This, Denise says, growers can receive a premium for raising high oleic soybeans, and the commodity is being used more in feed rations.
5: One of the merits of feeding high oleic soybeans is it allows you to pull out other sources of protein and fat with some economic savings in your ration costs. That would be very typical to be able to reduce your ration cost by 10, maybe 15 cents per cow per day, and in some cases, even much more than that, 20, 25 cents per cow per day. So there's a real ration cost savings type potential.
3: Andy says,
5: over and above that, the other one is there's certain rations where you could really see a nice benefit in terms of milk production, fat components, the percentage of fat in your diet. Some people would refer to that as energy corrected milk increasing.
3: He says the first step is knowing the feasibility of growing or purchasing high oleic soybeans.
5: And then from there, they can work with their nutritionist to better understand how high oleic soybeans will support their ration in terms of both protein and fatty acids, because they're going to have an opportunity by substituting in high oleic beans to pull out some of the other proteins and supplemental fats that they're feeding.
3: Barmore says producers need to evaluate whether it's more economical for them to grow or buy high oleic soybeans.
5: There's been a number of commercial feed mills that have gotten involved in the storage and segregation of high oleic beans, which is important. Again, being a GMO crop, it does need required segregation from conventional soybeans.
3: And he says there are other options available.
5: There's a handful of commercial roaster businesses that will work with dairy producers to have on-farm roasting. Some of those are portable that come and go to a dairy farm on demand. And certainly there's the opportunity to actually have a dairy producer purchase, own, and set up a system that would allow them to roast right on site.
3: For more information, visit can.ussoy.org/dairy. I'm Kellen Havikin, and this has been Managing for Profit on Brownfield, a content partnership with U.S. Soy.

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2: I'm Deborah Rodriguez. The risk from an outbreak of Ebola in Congo has just skyrocketed. The warning from the World Health Organization's director, General Tedros Ghebreyesus, this past hour. He says cases are spreading quickly.
3: Previously, WHO assessed the risk as high at the national and regional levels and low at global levels. We're now revising our risk assessment to very high at the national level, high at the regional level, and low at global level.
2: He says 82 cases have now been confirmed in the Democratic Republic of Congo, 7 deaths confirmed. But Ghebreyesus acknowledges the epidemic is much larger there. Secretary of State Marco Rubio reporting slight progress in Iran peace talks, but says Tehran's bid to make ships pay for passage in the Strait of Hormuz is, in his words, not acceptable.
4: Iran is trying to create a tolling system. They're trying to convince Oman, by the way, to join them in this tolling system in an international waterway. There is not a country in the world that should accept that.
2: Rubio's comments before a NATO meeting in Sweden, where the alliance is discussing its role in the strait. President Trump is facing pushback from Republicans in Congress over the nearly $1.8 billion of taxpayer money earmarked for his anti-weaponization fund to pay allies claiming they were wronged by the Biden administration. CBS's Ed O'Keefe is at the White House.
5: Some senators say they pressed for answers and walked away wanting even more clarity on who exactly might get paid. One lawmaker called the fund a, quote, curveball that nobody anticipated, as skepticism, especially among Republicans, continues to grow.
2: Lawmakers left for the holiday without voting on a bill that contains funding for some of the president's priorities, including the White House ballroom. Fans, friends, and fellow racers are remembering NASCAR champ Kyle Busch, who died yesterday at the age of 41.
6: Busch's former teammate and friend Jimmy Johnson told CBS Mornings what he'll remember him for the most.
7: A great personality behind the wheel. You know, his nickname was Rowdy. A fierce competitor, but then at the same time, helmet comes off with his family.
6: Busch leaves behind a wife and 2 small children.
7: Growing up with this void. Experiencing some tragedy on my own and understanding we still try to continue on. My heart breaks for him.
6: Stacy Lynn, CBS News.
2: His family hasn't announced a cause of death. As many Americans head out for the holiday weekend, price of fuel putting a crimp in plans. CBS's Chris Van Cleve.
8: Expedia's summer trends report found it may well be a stay-here summer for many. 63% of travelers said they were planning domestic trips this summer.
2: This is CBS News.
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11: For KHAS Radio, I'm Brandon Shanahan. Monday is Memorial Day, so that means many area businesses, city buildings, and government agencies will be closed in observance of the holiday. This includes front desk services for the city administration, department services, finance, police, fire and rescue, public library, utilities, parks and rec, and solid waste landfill departments. All 911 and utility emergency services will remain available. The Hastings Aqua Court will be open for regular hours beginning tomorrow, from noon to 7 p.m., weather permitting, and the Hastings Museum will be open Monday for regular summer hours from 9 a.m. until 5 p.m. Normal hours of operation will resume on Tuesday. Speaking of the Hastings Museum, the summer programming is just around the corner as they kick off their summer programming June 1st. Throughout June and July, the museum will offer a wide variety of hands-on classes designed to inspire creativity, curiosity, and discovery through art, history, science, and more. 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A Central Nebraska bakery is helping one of its employees who was displaced by the St. Labori tornadoes through a fundraiser that quickly drew support from across the region. toasted by the Danish bakery in Grand Island, is spending Thursday raising money for tornado survivor Gracie Borison, who recently lost her home in the storm near St. Labori. Bakery owner says Borison started working at the business while attending culinary school in Hastings. They organized a fundraiser almost immediately after learning about the damage to the family's home. Owners say customers packed both the Grand Island and Dannenborg locations throughout the day as community members and local businesses continue to step up to support families recovering from the recent tornadoes. Hundreds of people gathered last night at Harmon Park in Kearney for an event focused on mental health awareness and suicide prevention. The 86th Stigma event brought together community members, advocates, and organizations for an interactive evening aimed at encouraging open conversations about mental health. Organizers say the effort began in 2017 following the death of McKenna Ray Johnson, which inspired a push to increase awareness and access to mental health resources in central Nebraska. Organizers say awareness has improved over the years, but access to care remains a challenge as counseling services continue to see high demand across the region. He says new resources, including crisis services like 988 Hotline and local behavioral health care options, are helping bridge the gaps for those seeking help. A Grand Island man has been charged in federal court after he was accused of burglarizing a United States post office in January. A grand jury indicted 40-year-old Tristan Bush on charges of burglary and possession with intent to deliver 50 grams of methamphetamine. According to police, on January 8th, Bush forced open an oversized package locker and stole mail from post office boxes. During the search warrant at Bush's home, officers located a large gray mail bag containing hundreds of pieces of mail addressed to Grand Island postal boxes, including one addressed to a victim identified in the case. When Bush was arrested, officers discovered he was in possession of suspected marijuana and methamphetamine. The maximum possible penalty if convicted for the charge of burglary is up to 5 years in prison. The maximum possible penalty for intent to deliver charge if convicted is no less than 10 years and up to life in prison. You can find more of today's news online at newschannelnebraska.com. For KHAS Radio, I'm Brandon Shanahan.
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10: 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We have a look at weather outside the KHAS studios on a Friday. Rainy, foggy, 56 degrees, 4 mile visibility out there. So make sure you're slowing down, increasing the distance between you and the vehicle in front of you, and taking your time as you get to work. Wind speed right now southwest at 8 miles per hour. Barometer at 29.92 inches and the humidity 97%. You're going to see the rain continue today. 90% chance of rain, mainly before 1 p.m. Could see a thunderstorm or two even. 70 degrees will be the high. South wind between 10 and 15 miles per hour. New rainfall amounts between a tenth and a quarter of an inch. Those thunderstorms do roll through town. Could be higher. Could you see as up to as high as a half an inch of rain here, but we'll see. Overnight tonight, the rain clears out. 45 degrees will be the low. And then we get a beautiful Memorial Day weekend. Saturday calls for gradually clearing in the morning, and then 72 degrees and mostly sunny skies. Sunday, sunny, 82. Memorial Day, sunny and 87. By mid-next week, back to work, 84 degrees and sunny skies, and a chance of rain Tuesday, Wednesday, Thursday of next week. Right now, it's 56, rainy, foggy, misting, 4 mile visibility, and a southwest wind at 8 miles per hour. That's weather on KHAS Radio, and this is Party Line.
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14: KHAS Radio. Good morning, Hastings. How are you doing? Happy Friday to you. Hopefully, you've got a big weekend ahead of you. Maybe you're smart enough and you planned a four-day weekend. Well, I didn't, and I'm here with the rest of you who have not. Maybe you're heading to work. Maybe you're at home. Wherever you are, we're glad you're here on KHAS Radio. Memorial Day weekend, we'll talk a lot about Memorial Day. Barbecuing, best side dishes, best foods. What am I cooking this weekend? What are you cooking? We'll talk all of that. We'll also talk the meaning behind Memorial Day. Different services that are happening around town and around South Central Nebraska that you can attend on Memorial Day. And also things that will be closed for Memorial Day. So it's all Memorial Day, but also here on the show, we're joined with a special guest, my co-host this morning, Mr. Paul Hamelink from Paul's Cigar Lounge.
15: It's a delight to be here on a rainy, rainy Friday morning.
14: I know. We're trying to bring some sunshine to the weekend.
15: Oh, it's going to be great. I'm going to cook, we'll cook burgers on Monday. It's going to be warm and sunny and the perfect burger day. Nice to be outside. But I'm sure the farmers are delighted for the rain, and we have to acquiesce to them once in a while and appreciate that. You know what? You need a little rain once in a while.
14: Need a little bit of rain, but we'll get all the sunshine we need for this weekend.
15: That's it. It's going to be a great week. I'm going out to Mona Park Hastings. They got an event going on out there.
14: They do
15: tomorrow night, and it's going to be a lot of fun.
14: Yeah, it's going to be a lot.
15: So there's going to be so much to do this weekend, and I wasn't smart enough to do a 4-day weekend, but it's going to be great. It's going to be a delightful. I love the 3-day weekend, holiday weekends, and it's rare. My wife said to me last night, what are we doing on Memorial Day? Because we got the day to ourselves. So it's going to be kind of one of those nice days when we can do a little something together.
14: Here on KHAS Radio, we are joined with Paul Hamelink, and we're looking forward to it. Here's the question I have for you. Grill's warming up. You've got it heating up. You've purchased the perfect protein. What's going on the grill?
15: Well, my favorite protein would be a ribeye steak. I mean, you got to go beef or go home here in Nebraska.
14: Yeah.
15: Although, I will say, I am also very partial to pork steaks on the grill. I like to put a certain seasoning on them.
14: Okay.
15: And that it makes them, it seems to go just perfect with them. So instead of just salt and pepper, although that would work too. But pork steaks on the grill is one of my favorites. But no, if you're giving me no limits, no that. You got to go beef and you got to go ribeye.
14: There you go.
15: So, I mean, you know, you look like a tomahawk guy to me.
14: I've eaten a tomahawk or two, but ribeye's the best. You get ribeye. You're good. And I don't like, I can't, listen, I know it's a preference thing. There's no right or wrong answer. But there's some folks who don't like ribeye. It's too fatty for them, they say.
15: Oh, but fat is flavor.
14: That's right. We
15: and
14: render it down.
15: You must have that.
14: Oh, yeah.
15: I have a little fat on me, and it's okay.
14: That's
15: you know,
14: right.
15: You need a little of that.
14: You got it. You got it right. Hey, we got Factor Bullcrap coming up. 12 minutes away. Paul, now you can play if nobody else does. You
15: I'll
14: can't
15: give you
14: win.
15: The thumbs up, thumbs down,
14: okay.
15: So they don't see it on the radio.
14: There you go. We're going to be talking about playing cards. We'll be
15: all
14: talking
15: right.
14: about also, how about the word? Well, certain words. Can't say exactly which word. And then we'll also talk about taboos.
15: Oh, my.
14: Yeah, so that's on Factor Bullcrap, brought to you by Big GAs. Coming up momentarily, 8:30. It happens every weekday at 8:30 here on KHAS Radio. Also, it is Friday, the end of the week, our free-for-all Friday. We'll do, at the end of the show, the last word coming up at 9:55. 8:45, it's local sports. 8:55, we're doing a little bit of a look at Nebraska Ag News. And then at 9 o'clock, a local news with Brandon Shanahan that you can use right here on KHAS Radio. Our question of the day, Paul, you do a lot of road tripping.
15: I do. I just got off the road, came back from Texas yesterday.
14: Now, listen, how do
15: I
14: you, drove. You must enjoy road trips, because if
15: I
14: you drive
15: it.
14: To Texas, that's a, what, 10, 12, 15 hours?
15: Actually, it was 9.5 hours of driving north part of Dallas, Flower Mound. And so, yeah, but I enjoy it. I like the solitude. I enjoy driving, and it was a nice, it was kind of rainy all the way back yesterday, but nice drive.
14: I've heard driving east to west in Kansas is pretty much the same, right? You get wheat fields. Is driving north to south any different as you get to Oklahoma?
15: Yeah, there's a lot of wonderful things to see along the way. It's not like driving through Colorado or Utah or places where there's a lot of terrain and mountains and wonderful stuff. But it's still a gorgeous drive. I really do enjoy it. And you get through, you know, once you get to Kansas, it kind of flattens out. Oklahoma, pretty much the same. But there's a couple little places where it's really nice. And then, it's just a wonderful drive. It's easy. There's a lot of amenities along the way. And so I like to stop every once in a while. And kind of stretch my old bones out a little bit, but there's a really good opportunity to do that, and I know all of the gas stations between here and there. So yeah,
14: I've never been to Topeka, never been to Wichita, never been to OKC. I'd love to make a trip down there.
15: Is there a
14: favorite spot that you have when you're driving down there?
15: Absolutely, a
14: favorite town you must stop in? You got to be where?
15: Well, I have a lot of great stories about stopping in towns, but we don't have time for all of them this morning. But yes, there are certain stops. So there is actually a rest area. It's on the Kansas Turnpike, but I don't know what the right term for it is, but it's kind of a truck stop that's run by the state. All right, so it is still a gas station, all that.
14: Sure.
15: But really nice, clean restrooms. They have a lot of food. They also have fast food places there and all that. And that's just about exactly halfway.
14: Okay.
15: And so that's typically a stop for me. And yes, I stop there going and coming. But there's also some great towns where I know they have good food. So Salina is a good place to get off for food. Those sort of things, not quite halfway there, a little bit more than halfway on the way back. And they have restaurants that I enjoy. Oklahoma City, going through Oklahoma City and towards Norman there. Again, great places for restaurants and easy on, easy off.
14: Probably some good barbecue.
15: There is. And so that's where normally I don't take the time, because if I'm going to have good barbecue, Brent, I'm sitting down, I'm getting messy, I'm getting it all over my face, and barbecue's just got to be that way.
14: Yeah.
15: So I don't generally, but I need to stop and smell the flowers a little more, or smell the barbecue, actually. and you can tell I like food. So those are that's one of the things that, you get in these places that have regional foods like the barbecue and all that. You just go, oh my gosh, I got to do this.
14: You got to try it. Got to stop it. And my wife and I are that way when it comes to road trips. We've talked about this on the show before. Anytime we see an historical marker on the sign, we stop.
15: We stop.
14: Now, if the baby's crying, he's got to be fed, that kind of thing. But, we stopped at one on the way to, I think it was south of Kearney, I believe, near Minden. Could be wrong. There was one out there where a woman, don't remember her name, but she was buried on a hill. And it's like maybe a 12-foot hill. It's not this huge hill. But she was buried on a hill, and there's no story, or we don't know much about what happened there, except this man brought this tombstone that was this large marble tombstone, 6 foot long by like 3 foot wide. How did he get it there? By horse, by train, and then by horse.
15: See, I think about those sort of things all the time. And to learn those local history things is phenomenal. Now, I've had the privilege, they let me be in the cemetery walk for a whole bunch of years here with the Historical Society in the theater.
14: Yeah.
15: And I got to portray a lot of characters, and I learned so much about Hastings and the surrounding areas. And the stories are almost unbelievable of bank robberies that were crazy. If you don't know the story of the two boys in front of the museum there with the arrow on the horse, I mean, phenomenal story. If you have never heard how cities like Juniata got started and the importance of the railroad and how all those and what the early pioneers went through going all the way up to the Platte River just to get water for years until they got a well down there.
14: Mm-hmm.
15: Amazing things. And it kind of makes my brain think about so many things about how easy my life has been and how easy we have it today and what must have been the constitution of these young settlers who decided to go, let's go to the middle of nowhere where it's just prairie grass and kind of drop a stake down here and say, let's start a town.
14: With faith that could move mountains.
15: That's
14: right?
15: It. And sometimes they were paid to come out and do it. So they're coming from out east from a city. And you wonder, how in the world did they ever? And of course, unfortunately, some of them didn't make it.
14: No.
15: But because it was truly wild out here. So it's amazing to me.
14: Some of those stories are really amazing when you stop and you get you can find the individual story of, okay, so this person died along the way, on the way to Oregon or wherever they went to, California, and they had to bury them here.
15: Yeah.
14: And probably never got to come back to see where they buried them. And people were lost to time, so to speak. But still memorable and still something we should think about.
15: Yeah, and those are the kinds of things. The Oregon Trail goes through here. And, and again, historical monument just west of Hastings here about that. And you think about the hundreds, thousands of people, nameless people, faceless people.
14: Children,
15: older folks, people from all kinds of backgrounds. Yeah. I suspect some with some education. I suspect some with none. But all of them following a dream, following some motivation that took them there. But these are the people that built our country.
14: Yep.
15: They opened up the West. they are the folks that established the beginnings of what we enjoy today. And so we look to those pioneers as, and settlers that followed, as the truly, you know, bedrock of our society, our cities, our infrastructure, all of the things that we have today. Because, you know, there wasn't I-80, but there was an Oregon Trail.
14: That's right. We're going to talk more about history. Of course, we've got Adams County Historical Society bringing you moments in time here in a little bit. But also on the last word today, we're going to talk about Memorial Day and a local tie with somebody right here in town that I bet you didn't even know about. That's coming up at the during the last word. We'll talk about the Memorial Day next. City of Hastings offices are going to be closed on Monday. City of Hastings reminding folks that most city offices will be closed, of course, in observance of the holiday. That includes the front desk services at administration, development services, finance, the Hastings Police, Fire and Rescue, the Hastings Police Department, Utilities, Parks and Rec, Solid Waste. Now, here's the deal, though. Emergency services will still be available, including 911 and a utility emergencies, so keep that in mind. A couple of places staying open for the weekend holiday. Also, the Hastings Aqua Court opens the season tomorrow from noon to 7, weather permitting, of course. And the Hastings Museum will be open Memorial Day 9 to 5 with regular summer hours. All city offices return to regular hours May 26th. That's Tuesday. We'll take a quick break. We'll be back right after this with Fact or Bullcrap, brought to you by Big G Ace on KHAS.
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18: 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Researchers say artificial intelligence is accelerating demand for electricity, with data centers projected to consume a huge share of the U.S. power grid within the next decade. AT&T, T-Mobile, and Verizon plan to form a joint venture aimed at eliminating wireless dead zones across the country. The companies say the partnership will use satellite-based direct-to-device technology to improve coverage in rural and underserved areas. Sugar Foods LLC is recalling specific lots of Kroger Homestyle cheese garlic croutons over possible salmonella contamination linked to a milk powder ingredient. The croutons were distributed in 17 states. I'm Mark Huffman. 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

0: It's 8:30 Central. You know what that means on KHAS Radio? It's time for Fact or Bullcrap. 462-2511 is the number to call. We'll get you in, we'll get you on, we'll talk, and maybe you could win a $20 gift card to Big GA. So I've got three facts for you. All you have to do is tell me which of these three is not true, and you can get it right, you can win. It's pretty easy. As, who was it? Was it Nancy, number one, said the other day? 33 1/3% chance? That's not too bad. Good morning. Who do we got?
1: Dolores.
0: Dolores, how you doing? Happy Friday.
1: Good.
0: All right. Good to hear it. You ready to get started?
1: I am.
0: Dolores knows how to play. I got three facts for her. All she has to do is tell me which of these three is not true. If she gets it right, she wins. That easy, that simple. Let's go. Fact number one, Dolores. If you properly shuffle a deck of playing cards and lay them out, all 52 of them in a row, the odds are overwhelming that that order has never been seen before in the history of man. Fact number two. The word moron was originally a medical term for a person with an intellect of an 8 to a 12-year-old. Or fact number three. The oldest known tattoo was found on a Viking warrior from 1,300 years ago. Which of those three is bullcrap this morning, Dolores?
1: I'm going to guess three.
0: Number three. All right, let's see if she's right this morning. Well, Dolores, you got it right. I don't know if you knew it or you were just guessing, but you win. You can stop by to KHAS Radio to pick up that Big G Ace gift card. $20 gift card. She got it right. But Paul, judging by your thumbs up and thumbs down, you knew it too.
2: I did know it. Well, I knew the first two were facts.
0: Yeah.
2: It was the third one I didn't know anything about. So by matter of elimination, I had to go with three.
0: Indeed. And the oldest known is older.
2: I would suspect that would have been my suspicion.
0: 5,000 years ago, an Egyptian mummy of a woman who lived around 5,000 years ago, that's been found.

0: shuffle and deal. And it's just one of those crazy things.
1: It's a number with 68 digits.
0: Yep.
1: It would take you 30 seconds to say the whole number. That's why they say it's 52 factorial combinations.
0: Yes.
1: It's easier to say that than to actually say the word. So, right. Which is wild. Wild. But
0: yeah, and if you don't know what a factorial is, it's 52 times 51 times 50. And you just keep going. And,
1: wow. Yeah,
0: it just makes for an unbelievable amount of potential combinations of those cards. And yep, probably when you deal, never happened ever
1: in the
0: history of mankind.
1: I know there's people out there that listen to the radio station sometimes and say to themselves, I don't know how they do it. I could never talk on the radio. That's how I feel about math.
0: Yeah.
1: I don't know how they do it. I'm sweating thinking about a math test right now. Is it B? Is it C? Is it A? I don't know. Am I going to mess it up and fail? Okay.
0: Yeah. Well, we did good today.
1: We did. And so did Dolores. She won.
0: That's great.
1: $20 gift card to Big G Ace. That's fun. All right. KHAS Radio. 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Weekdays here on KHAS. All right. If you're looking to honor Memorial Day this weekend, there's several services and community gatherings happening around Adams County. I could be wrong on some of these in that I may not have all of them. So if I'm missing one, I apologize. But here's the ones we were able to find, thanks to our good friends at the Hastings Tribune for these. Here in Hastings, Monday at 10 a.m. at the Veterans Memorial Circle in Parkview Cemetery, Hastings Police Officer and Nebraska National Guard Staff Sergeant Brad Cunningham will deliver the memorial address. Veterans groups from around Hastings will take part with patriotic music, wreath presentations, military honors, and a luncheon afterwards at the DAV where veterans eat free. In Hanson and in Trumbull, Sunday at 3 p.m. at Greenwood Cemetery, Pastor David Mendick will speak. In Holstein, Monday at 11 at the Holstein Fire Hall with a free luncheon following the service. Kennesaw's got Monday at 2 p.m. at the Kennesaw Cemetery. Speakers include McKinley Cruz and Derek Apfel. Junietta Roseland Prosser area, Monday morning cemetery services begin at 7:45, continue through several area cemeteries, ending with an extended program at Junietta Cemetery at 11 o'clock. Lunch will follow at the Junietta Fire Hall. A lot of these small town services are exactly what Memorial Day ought to feel like. Flags snapping in the wind, folding chairs and cemetery grass. Somebody's grandpa in a Legion camp and cap, that is, and kids trying to sit still through taps. Sounds familiar, doesn't it, Paul?
0: It does, and I've lived in small towns.
1: Yes, indeed.
0: And they're wonderful. They do a better job sometimes, I think, with the personalization of and the remembering of the importance of these holidays. It's great.
1: Most definitely. If you've never gone to one, this might be the year for folks listening in to take time to get down to one.
0: Take your kids.
1: I want to ask you real quick, Paul. Memorial Day, I think a lot of folks, myself included over the years, before I was a more well-read man, misunderstood the meaning of Memorial Day, confused it completely with Veterans Day, right? And a lot of folks do that, I think.
0: Yeah, and I think it's very appropriate that we remember our fallen veterans and that every day, frankly, but Memorial Day is a very good time to do it. But no, it goes beyond that. And so really remembering everybody who has gone before us and is now past. And so growing up as a kid, there was usually a parade that we would take in, but always it was a trip to the cemetery. It was the one day of the year that I knew, and it was also a day when graves were decorated. And so that's where I would go with my grandma in particular, but my mother and father usually were the ones to take her. My job was to carry a rusted old coffee can that was kept cleverly hidden in the cemetery, kind of between the urn and flowers there, and go to the spigot and get water to water the flowers that were in the urn next to graves there in the cemetery. So, yeah, it was a remembrance of everybody who's gone before.
1: All those years ago, and you still recall that.
0: Oh, very vividly. Well, and it didn't happen just once. It was every year, and it was a non-optional event. We all went as a family, and I think those were some good things, and that's where people are always looking for, what are we going to do in Hastings? Nothing to do in Hastings. Well, these are some activities that not only are fun and enjoyable, and I know kids kind of turn up their nose at sometimes these historical things, but it is fascinating, and they will learn to appreciate and love history and some of these kinds of things. So I'm a believer. I drug my kid. I got taken as a kid. And I think it's a great way to kind of connect people to our community, things that have gone on in the past. You get to hear some interesting things, meet some interesting people, and it's very enriching. So, yeah, and it doesn't take all day. You still have time for hot dogs and burgers if you take an hour and go participate in one of these events.
1: And again, we got that.

0: list of Memorial Day events happening both in Hastings and in Hanson-Trumbull and Kennesaw, Holstein, Juniata, Roseland, Prosser area, all through Adams County. You can check HastingsTribune.com for more information there. All right, Memorial Day also, I almost called you Bethany there, there, Paul. Memorial Day also reminds me of a couple other things here in America. Traffic.
1: Yes.
0: Beef jerky. Somebody in the backseat threatening to pee at the next exit, whether we're stopping or not. Every family, I guess, has a trips for road trips, or rules, that is, for road trips. Nobody's written them down, though. Nobody ever votes on them, but somehow everybody knows them. I've got the list here for you. Road trip rules that everybody pretends aren't rules.
1: Oh, boy.
0: And if you think I'm wrong, or if you've got any to add, Paul, feel free to jump in. No,
1: well, I've been on a lot of road trips, so.
0: The driver controls the temperature.
1: Absolutely true. That is a rule. That is, I think it's part of U.S. law. It's in there.
0: Doesn't matter if everybody else is freezing.
1: It's a constitutional right.
0: That's right. The driver says, it helps me stay awake, and suddenly the whole car is in October.
1: Yeah.
0: If you fall asleep, you lose your music rights. The auxiliary cord, that's a lot of kids use it these days.
1: You're out of it.
0: So you're of the belief that the driver has also the, is that right?
1: Yeah, he holds the keys, okay. Literally. Mm-hmm. I mean, it's, you are the king of the road.
0: My wife and I have that. If we're driving, we have the rules of the, or the ownership of the radio, or whatever we're listening to.
1: Sure. Yeah, now, a good driver takes into account his audience as well. Yeah. I mean, they're a benevolent dictator, but still a dictator.
0: Mm-hmm. I listen to music. I need rock music to keep me awake. Lindsay loves listening to comedy. So,
1: really?
0: Like, just stand up. We'll listen to stand up back to back. All right, how about this one? Dad only stops for gas when the vehicle is actively dying.
1: I am guilty of that.
0: Quarter of a tank, that's plenty. Gas light, we've still got 20 miles.
1: That's exactly right. You're absolutely true there.
0: All right, how about this one? First bathroom stop doesn't count. You had your chance at the house. That first I got to go 5 minutes outside of Hastings starts fights.
1: Oh, yeah. So, you know, I used to travel. My wife loves tea. And so it's this terrible death spiral. Because when we stop, we get tea, and we stop to use the bathroom, and then we get tea, which, of course, exacerbates the problem.
0: Oh, yeah.
1: Which means we have to stop again, which means it's an opportunity to get more tea, which means we can have to stop again. But then we get more tea, and it's just like a never-ending cycle of, you know, if we would just take control of the situation, we could just only stop when you need gas, then you could multitask, and that's all you need to do.
0: Nobody wants fast food till somebody smells fries or sees a McDonald's.
1: Yeah, I think that's true.
0: I think that's why half the reason, I know our buddy Ron's listening in from York, but that's the half the reason I stop in York on my way from Grand Isle, or Hastings to Grand Isle, and then down I-80 to Omaha, is because they've got all those wonderful fast food places. They're right on the interstate.
1: Jump right up, exactly.
0: All right. How about this one? The person navigating becomes public enemy number one. Miss one exit, suddenly everybody's acting like you crashed the Oregon Trail. Wagon.
1: Yes. Well, now we have phones that give us, you know, it appears on our display in our car and all of that. But I remember the days of paper maps, which my mother had to hold upside down because she couldn't figure out orientation of that. So if we were headed south, you know, she had to have the map upside down.
0: I had a friend's dad that was like an eagle. He could be driving down the road and 2.5 miles, I'm kidding on the distance there, but he'd be able to spot something. Hey, you see that lady walking on the sidewalk down there? She's wearing a Giants hat. The lady on the sidewalk? What are you talking about? You'd drive for another 20 seconds and you'd finally see her.
1: People have extraordinary skills. They're not very useful skills, but nonetheless, there are certain people who are endowed with skills beyond what I am.
0: Yes, indeed. All right. KHAS Radio, 104.1, 1230 AM. Here's my one for you. Gas station snacks become a full personality. Everybody's got their go-to when it comes to what they're getting at the gas station.
1: I think you're right. As I think about that, yes, we all have our, and I know what my go-to is.
0: Sweet, savory, mix of both? What is
1: sweet.
0: It? Okay.
1: Little Debbie makes these chocolate peanut butter kind of cookie. They're not really a cookie. They're wafer bars, you know.
0: Oh, the Nutty Buddies.
1: Nutty Buddies.
0: Oh, my goodness.
1: And that's my gas station. That's my go-to.
0: There's your go-to. Nutty Buddies single-handedly kept me fed for about 6 years when I was a kid.
1: Well, they were cheap and they're wonderful.
0: They are. All right. There you go. KHAS Radio, 104.1, 1230 AM. I've got another list for you before we take a quick break here. The top five most dad road trip things ever.
1: Oh,
0: ready for this? Refusing to stop because we can make better time if we don't.
1: That's true.
0: One hand at 12 o'clock leaning forward just slightly.
1: Yes.
0: I'm
1: there.
0: Pointing at absolutely nothing. It used to be a gas station right there. Nobody asked, Dad. Nobody asked. Getting irrationally angry at other drivers for existing. That guy doesn't know where he's going. Dad,
1: I know.
0: We just got lost 20 minutes ago. and treating snacks like military rations. Don't open those yet. It's a bag of combos, Dad. They're cheddar cheese kind. They're good. You should try some.
1: That's it.
0: There's another Casey's in 5 miles.
1: Probably guilty of all of those.
0: Yes, indeed. All right. We'll take a break. Moments in Time, the Adams County Historical Society. Bring it to you, and then we're back. We got local sports next, too, on KHAS.
2: This is a recording of Bill Soule on KHAS Radio in 1972 for the Adams County Centennial. The topic is coal mines in Nebraska. The recording was originally made on reel-to-reel and transferred to digital format in 2008.
3: Without wood for fuel, they turned to buffalo chips and clumps of twisted grass and weeds for fuel. The need for a source of fuel was so great that the state government in 1875 offered a reward of $4,000 to anyone who could find a vein of good quality coal. The offer of a reward for finding a supply of coal created a lot of activity, and so many people began looking for a coal mine that within the next year, one legislative member introduced a bill which would limit the number of counties allowed to discover coal in any one calendar year. Claims of coal discoveries were announced in a good many places in the state, near Table Rock in the Nemaha Valley, in Florence, in Oto City, and in Brownville. In Seward County, following a report that coal had been found, plans were made to start a brand new boom town that would be called Pittsburgh. However, every vein of coal that was discovered was thin and of inferior quality. Since fuel was so scarce and expensive, pioneer Nebraskans kept hold of their dream of discovering coal. This even when scientific evidence denied the presence of any coal beds. A federally commissioned scientist was sent out to Nebraska to look over the situation. When Dr. Ferdinand Hayden reported that there were no workable coal beds in Nebraska, newspapers ridiculed him and they encouraged local settlers to keep looking. Finally, in 1906, near Peru in Nemaha County, the first and only significant coal strike was made. At last, Nebraska had a coal supply. The discovery was named the Honey Creek Coal Mine. It contained some 200,000 tons of medium-grade bituminous coal. The operators collected the state reward and went to work on the first and only coal mine to operate in Nebraska.
0: Moments in Time on KHAS Radio has been brought to you by the Adams County Historical Society.

0: KHAS. We're back at 8:45 Central here on the show, and lots more to get to. Local sports. Hey, you hear we didn't talk about the softball team yesterday? Apparently, their game got rained out in Lincoln. The Oklahoma State the Cowboys from Oklahoma State made the trip to Lincoln, and they didn't even play yesterday. They'll play today, but here's the deal. We've got the Husker baseball Big Ten tournament game happening here on KHAS Radio, and we're going to carry that first pitch at 5. Pregame starts at 4:30. If the Husker baseball team wins today, we'll carry the game tomorrow. First pitch at 6 o'clock, pregame at 5:30. And if they win on Saturday, they play the championship game on Sunday. If they're still alive, first pitch at 2, pregame at 1:30. We'll have the coverage for all three games for you right here on KHAS. And as we continue on tomorrow, also, high school state track's been going on, Class C and D. We'll have the coverage for you from 1 to 7:30 on News Channel Nebraska, statewide on TV. There you go. All right, have our good friend Paul back here in studio, listing different Memorial Day barbecue, whether side dishes or rules and things like that. I always love getting into that, but how about this? Top 5 completely safe conversation starters.
1: Oh, there we go. Well, everybody needs those. This is going to be very helpful for folks.
0: The best Batman. You can talk about the best Batman. It's a conversation starter.
1: It's pretty. Everybody knows.
0: It's innocuous. It's not going to make anybody innocuous. Innocuous. Yes. I said the word incorrectly, but it's not going to offend anybody enough.
1: No, absolutely not.
0: Unless you say Ben Affleck's your favorite.
1: That's right.
0: Then people will say, what did that man just say?
1: Adam West, Burt Ward, everybody knows the answer.
0: So. Oh, goodness gracious. All right. How about this one? Never too early to start Christmas music. It's Memorial Day week.
1: Oh, now that's divisive. Now you have to, that is not an innocuous, that's divisive.
0: It is divisive. Hey, we got a call. Good morning. You're on Party Line.
2: Oh, good morning. Nice rainy day.
0: Yes, ma'am. Good to hear. Is this Evelyn?
2: Yes, it is.
0: Good to hear from you, Evelyn.
2: Thank you. Good hearing your voice, too.
0: What you got for us?
2: I want to remind people again of the garage sale at 803 North 3rd Avenue tomorrow from 8 to 2.
0: 8 to 2 tomorrow, Saturday, at 803 North 3rd here in Hastings.
2: Third Avenue.
0: And you care to share a few of the things you got, what folks can be looking forward to tomorrow?
2: We have a lot of everything. One of the ladies, her mother passed away, and her brother also passed away, so she's bringing a lot of their stuff. And then we have, clothing, shoes, just the regular garage sale stuff.
0: And as you said, if I remember correctly, you got 4 different ladies that are going to be a part of this garage sale?
2: Yeah.
0: All right. It's going to be a big one down there. All right. Looking forward to that?
2: Yeah.
0: 803.
2: We want lots of people to come and check us out.
0: And we'll do that tomorrow, 803 North 3rd Avenue here in Hastings.
2: Yeah, make sure it's 3rd Avenue and not 3rd Street because they're close together.
0: You got it, 803 North 3rd Avenue. We'll make sure to get that right for you there, Evelyn, and appreciate you calling in. Lots of stuff. 4 different families taking part, 803 North 3rd Avenue, 8 to 2 tomorrow, KHAS 104.1 and 12:30 a.m. Here's another topic you can talk about. Conversation starter should be pretty innocuous. Gas is too cheap now. It's just too cheap.
1: Oh, jeez.
0: I didn't even bring that. We're talking about Memorial Day and people traveling. It's wild. I saw it jump 50 cents here in town a couple of days ago.
1: It did, and it was crazy. And the range of prices that I paid ranged from $3.65.
0: Because you went down to Dallas, okay.
1: Yes, so between Hastings, Nebraska and Dallas, Texas, the range is $3.65 to $4.00. Well, it goes well above it, but the most I paid was $4.10 because I pulled out of a station that was $4.15 a block away.
0: Jeez.
1: Gas was ranging. And I'll tell you, the best place to buy gas, Oklahoma.
0: Is it really?
1: Yeah.
0: Wow.
1: That was where it was cheapest, and that's where I got $3.65. But that was not the prevailing price. And I have the little app where I get 10 cents off, so it was actually shown as $3.75, but I got $3.65. But, yeah, in the Dallas area, it was ranging from $4.09 to up, $4.25.
0: You'll have to share the app with us later. Text me and tell me what it is. I'd love to know what that is. All right, Mentors Making Waves happening in June at Chautauqua Park. That's June 12th. 8 to 8, going to be some fun. They're going to be dunking local celebrities, including fire folks and police folks. Maybe even some radio folks. Oh, we'll see. It's benefiting Mentoring Works, teammates, and CASA of South Central to Nebraska. KHAS. All right, we talked a little bit about Memorial Day. Yeah, we talked a lot about Memorial Day, but here's a couple of things that folks may not know about Memorial Day. Five things that you may not know about this important holiday. Memorial Day commemorates the men and women who died while serving in the United States Armed Forces. Paul alluded to this already. Veterans Day is the one set aside to thank and honor all who served in the armed forces. I think the confusion is a lot of folks end up all sharing photos and pictures of their dead relatives who had served in the military, but not passed away while serving, or not died while serving. And so there's a little confusion there. It's always observed on the last Monday of May, which is May 25th this year. I didn't know that. Did you?
1: And I knew that, and that's why it's like the earliest it can be this year. We actually have another Saturday, Sunday in May after this.
0: Wow, interesting. May 25th is the earliest it can be Memorial Day. It always falls between May 25th and May 31st. Didn't know that.
1: Yep.
0: And it will be on the latest possible date, May 31st next year. Okay. It was called Decoration Day from 1868 until 1970. Did you know that?
1: I did know that. And there's some reasons I know that.
0: You were around before 1970, I think.
1: Yeah, I was. My first wife was a chaplain for the Wisconsin State Veterans Home. So Memorial Day, Decoration Day.
0: Oh, wow.
1: Was a big deal. And so they always read the famous poems. They did all those kinds of things. And so, yeah.
0: Moved
1: Flanders Fields.
0: Yes, indeed. Moved it to the last Monday in May in 1971. Yeah. That was when it was officially started being called as a federal holiday, Memorial Day. And there's an exact moment of remembrance on Memorial Day. It's at 3 p.m. local time. We're supposed to pause and remember the brave men and women who died in service to our nation.
1: Yes.
0: I didn't know it was at 3 p.m. I thought they always did the Armistice Day, but that's November 11th, right?
1: Yeah, 11th.
0: That's a different day.
1: Yep. 11th day, 11th month.
0: Yeah. All right. At your service, natural gas public awareness survey. You may have received that in the mail from the Hastings Utilities in your latest bill. They're asking 11 questions. They've also got a QR code here at the bottom. You simply got to take a picture of the QR code. You can get on over to that survey. You can take it on your phone. Takes a few minutes. Or you can fill it out in the paper they mailed to you and send it back. They want your input here. They're going to ask questions like, do you have a natural gas distribution pipe that supplies your home or business, that is? Who provides you with natural gas? Is it Hastings Utilities or other folks? Have you seen a location flag or a warning sign of underground pipelines? What should you do if you smell gas in a building? Things like this. They'll ask you questions and also give you some insight as well. 1041, 1230 a.m. If you have questions about this, simply call 463-1371. 463-1371. All right, Paul, we talked side dishes for Memorial Day.
1: Oh, boy. I love them.
0: Here's each state's most likely weekend cookout side dish for Memorial Day.
1: Okay.
0: A new report looked at most likely Memorial Day side dishes. Nationwide salads of all types. That's not confusing. And I'm not talking Caesar salad either. We're talking potato salad, macaroni
1: potato salad. Yeah. And baked beans. You got to have baked beans.
0: Oh, man. 8% implied probability that a salad will show up on the table, followed by potato chips at 6%. Pickles are next, followed by asparagus, apparently. Okay.
1: Oh, come on.
0: Mac and cheese. Are you a fan of asparagus or not a fan?
1: I love asparagus, but that's not for Memorial Day.
0: I love asparagus with steak.
1: I had asparagus with steak while I was in Texas.
0: It's just so good.
1: Thursday evening, I did.
0: So good. Okay. Also on the list, mac and cheese, elote, which is, of course, the Mexican corn, which got tahini on it, and Mexican mayonnaise, good stuff.
1: I'm starting to get hungry.
0: I know. Cowboy caviar.
1: Oh, yes.
0: Now, what's in cowboy caviar? It's almost like a pico de gallo kind of thing, isn't it?
1: Yeah. Well, it's. I think it's got. It's like a salsa, I think, but with corn and beans and.
0: Okay.
1: And those
0: a little more
1: things,
0: than that.
1: So, yeah.
0: Okay. And then nachos also on the list. Yeah. And if you're a city slicker, cowboy caviar, as Paul said, bean salad or dip, as folks say. All right. The five states where you're most likely to get a homemade salad: New York, California, Hawaii, Arizona, Nevada. And the five states where you're most likely to get store-bought sides, like potato chips: Ohio, West Virginia, Indiana, Kentucky, and Nebraska.
1: Now, I would have reversed that. I would have been exact. Are you sure you got your facts straight there? Because I would have been exactly the opposite. The five states where that they're least likely to get homemade would be like California. But what do I know?
0: You have the highest chance to get asparagus in Iowa, if you're interested. Buffalo chicken, you have the highest chance of getting that. Not in New York, believe it or not, but in Maine. In Maine. Cowboy caviar, highest chance to get it in North Dakota.
1: There you go.
0: What are you going to do? 1041, 1230 a.m. KHAS Radio. All right, let's get to some local sports. We'll be back in just a minute. The fourth annual fundraiser for the Hastings Rural Fire Volunteer Fire Department, though, it's coming up June 13th. 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Time for all the happenings going on the court and the field. 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
3: For KHAS Radio, I'm Brandon Shanahan. The track and field state championships wrapped up yesterday in Omaha for classes A and B. And the team race in Class A, it was Lincoln North Star taking home the championship, followed by Creighton Prep and Papillion La Vista South. And the Class B boys, Waverly, Lincoln, Pius, and Gothenburg, finished in the top three. And the girls' Class A race, Papillion La Vista South ran away with the championship, followed by Kearney and Omaha Marion. And in the Class B girls' race, Bennington, Elkhorn North, and Gretna rounded out the top three. Individually, for our local racers, the Adams Central girls 4x1 relay finished in third place and earned a bronze medal as the Patriots finished in 16th place in Class B. For Hastings, Sophia Reynolds took home some hardware, finishing in second place in the girls' 800-meter race and winning the state championship in the 1600 and 3200-meter races. Reynolds helped lead Hastings to a sixth-place finish with 32 team points. State track will continue today in Omaha for classes C and D, with the championships being aired on News Channel Nebraska tomorrow. The opening matchup for the Nebraska softball team last night was cut extremely short due to inclement weather. The game was suspended scoreless in the bottom of the first inning against Oklahoma State. The game will resume today at 4 p.m. with one out in the bottom of the first. It's a best-of-three series with the winner advancing to the Women's College World Series in Oklahoma City. The Nebraska baseball team finally knows who their first opponent's going to be in the Big Ten baseball tournament as Michigan eliminated Ohio State yesterday to advance to the quarterfinals, where they will see Nebraska at Charles Schwab Field in Omaha at 5 p.m. today. The winner will advance to tomorrow's semifinal game and will see either Oregon or Washington on the other side of the bracket. USC is battling Michigan State in their first game at 9 a.m. Then UCLA and Purdue will duke it out at 1, and the winner will advance to the semifinals tomorrow at 2. UNK senior Lily Novacek repeated as the national hammer throw champion at the 2026 NCAA Division II Championships yesterday in Emporia, Kansas. The three-day meet began yesterday and dodged weather through the Wimmer's hammer throw finals when rain finally began to fall. Rain is in the forecast today, but better weather is expected on Saturday. Novacek led the hammer for five of the six throws en route to her national championship. Sophomore Cassie Stuckey reached the 1,500-meter finals, finishing in the top 12 in prelims. She'll race again on Saturday. Weather permitting, the men's high jumpers are expected to compete today, as well as Novacek in the discus. The Hastings College track and field teams competed on day two of the NAIA Track and Field National Championships yesterday. Junior Cade Merriman crossed the finish line first in his 100-meter prelim heat and second overall, ending the race with a time of 10.38 and qualifying him for the finals today at 4 o'clock. In the decathlon, junior Raffer Severson entered the day in 7th, then ended up in 10th place in the final standings. On the women's side for the Broncos in the 5,000-meter race walk final, senior Ava Bracken finished 8th to become an All-American with a personal time of 27 minutes 48 seconds, marking the second-best time in school history. Also in the 5,000-meter race-walk final, sophomore teammate Destiny Johnson was 11th at 29 minutes 52 seconds, while senior Michaela Seabaum placed 15th. Senior Jada Rowe was 2nd in her 100-meter hurdles heat at 13.78, placing 5th overall to advance to the 100-meter hurdle finals today at about 3:30 p.m., in addition to her 400-meter hurdle race at 4 p.m. Hastings will wrap up their season at the NAIA Championships today. You can find more of today's sports online at newschannelnebraska.com. 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

0: KHAS. 104.1, 1230 AM, just about 9 o'clock. We're back on the show. We're going to talk for a little bit before we bring our good man Brandon Shanahan in here to talk about local sports. AI, are you as scared of AI as a lot of folks are?
1: I don't think scared is the right word, but certainly concerned and fascinated at the same time, because it's wild and crazy out there. It's a wild west right now.
0: Yeah. There's a lot of uncertainty, I think, is what's kind of making folks a little uneasy. But
1: yeah, we don't like what we don't know.
0: I think we always see things, too, is through the lens of the worst-case scenario, thinking that's what's going to occur. And as Grandpa used to tell me, it's never going to, you know, it's never as good as you think it is, never as bad as you think it is. And yeah. So I think we'll adapt to it. Hopefully it doesn't get faster than we can adapt, which is probably the thing we'll run into. But I think we'll adapt to it in job losses, how it's going to affect our economies, how it's going to affect our society, et cetera, et cetera. But who knows?
1: Yeah, I think certain sectors are going to be wildly effective. And those are particularly things with visual aspects in my mind. So things like marketing companies, the production of entertainment. Mm-hmm. I think we'll see some back and forth with things like using AI in movies and all of that. But I don't think, you know, everybody's worried about technology. Your job is safe.
0: Yeah.
1: Because what we're doing right now is dynamic. It's in the moment. It's alive. And that's something that AI can't do. Now, it imitates it, mm-hmm. but it's not the same. Yeah. And so I think those are, you know, the call-in we had with Evelyn, AI just wouldn't have been the same.
0: Yeah. And we'll talk a little bit about where AI wouldn't also be the same, too. I think, to your point, when it comes to TV and radio, when it comes to social media and meeting folks and
1: yep.
0: being, for example, a radio host. AI can certainly do that job. But yeah. what AI couldn't do was it couldn't tell you what it smells like out at MPH.
1: That's
0: it
1: right.
0: Couldn't tell you what it smells like when the Junietta feed yard's blowing in from the west, right? It couldn't tell you what it's like to feel the rain outside this morning as it was falling. It could tell you snow's falling, can't tell you what it's like to shovel it, right? So that's the human element that AI can't do.
1: Yeah, and I don't think it will ever have the kind of personality when we think about you know, this business of radio or television and all that, AI couldn't do Howard Cosell. You know, he was such a unique figure.
0: Oh, man.
1: And you just go through so many of the greats in radio, Paul Harvey, you know, with his delivery that was so unique, yet so beloved. So there's a lot of things that I think the character and nature that AI would have a hard time coming up with.
0: Good day. I always loved him. He was great.
1: Yes.
0: How about this? I was thinking about this one. What about middle management? I think you're going to see, listen, if a robot can do the job that $80,000 to $120,000 a year could do for much a fraction of the cost.
1: Sure. And absolutely, there's going to be some of that. There are going to be some things that are going to change. So think about in my lifetime, we went from typewriters, people don't even know what they are anymore, to everything on Word, Microsoft Word, and these programs. So everybody can make people don't have to spell because we have spell checks. You know, the margins are perfect. The spacing is perfect. Everything is done wonderfully well. And that's kind of what AI can do. Transcription. I was talking with my friend in Dallas, Neil, my cigar buddy down there. He's a tech guy, mm-hmm. and he works in medical transcriptions. And so now they used to have these little sorters, dictaphones, they called them, mm-hmm. with little micro cassettes, and you'd sit in an office and you had a foot pedal that would advance it a few words and you'd type it. And that's how they did medical dictation. Now with voice recognition, all of it's done outside the United States. It's offshore. And it's such a completely, but it's still necessary.
0: Yep.
1: It still happens.
0: Yep.
1: I could tell you that there are some things that happen that are kind of scary almost as to how they can capture information and do that. And AI can do that pretty well.
0: Yep.
1: So I'm more worried about information getting out there, who has access to it, all those sorts of things, than the actual powers of AI.
0: Mm. Yeah, I guess my hope with the world when it comes to information and data probably was lost after the Patriot Act. I think anybody who wants it at this point probably can find their way to get it.
1: Absolutely. Yeah. And that's a little scary.
0: Yeah.
1: But it is what it is. It's the world in which we live. And so privacy has got a whole new meaning now
0: for sure.
1: In our lives, which is too bad.
0: But go ahead.
1: No, I was just going to say it's where we've gone.
0: I was thinking with mental management. Think of this. You'd have a main manager who's, say, you're in charge of dealing with all the different departments, and there's an algorithm or a computer or an AI system or whatever you want to call it. We'll call him Hal. And he takes care of the...
1: Where'd that come from?
0: You know, right. He takes care of his job is to make sure that the workers are reporting to him and that their blah, blah, blah is working. And you get a report that says, oh, I'm sorry, you've been short this week. Well, now you have to get called into the principal's office, so to speak, right? To talk to the human, to explain yourself of why the computer is saying it's this way and not this way. So I think there's going to be, there'll still be that human element to it.
1: Yes.
0: But I think the computer is going to come in at some point. AI is going to take a big chunk of that.
1: Yeah, and that's where there are limits to what you can do. So I know that there are employers who monitor computer activity. So, in fact, people even get things that move their mouse and do things like that. So whoever's watching from afar sees that they're active on their computer. But that is there's some limits there because I think there's some virtue to an employee kind of leaning back in their chair and just sort of thinking, ruminating, wondering, creativity, all of those things about, you know, what to do, what's the next step here. So I think there are some of those emotional elements, some of those creative elements that are necessary and important. And that's where humans will always have the advantage.
0: Creativity is not like a factory line. I mean, it's not a, you know, an assembly line. You need time to rest to bring creativity. If you were to put a guitar in front of Paul McCartney and say, write us a song, I bet you he could do it.
1: Oh,
0: but if you would do it constantly for 8 weeks in a row, I bet you it'd start getting worse. Wouldn't be as good as it started. So that creativity needs time to breathe, needs time to reset, refocus, et cetera, to your point. Yep,
1: yeah, and 100%. I think there are those things. We talk about Memorial Day. You know, when you've lost a loved one, you don't need an AI voice to say, I'm sorry, things will be okay.
0: Yeah.
1: Life will be good again. Mm-hmm. Grief takes time. Grieve in your own way. That, you know, you just need a hug.
0: Mm-hmm.
1: You know what I'm saying? You just need someone to just sit with you, not say a word. AI can't do that.
0: No, it can't. All right, we'll talk more about that in the coming weeks, I bet, and months and years. KHAS Radio, 104.1, 1230 AM. We'll take a bit of a break now. 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
6: In the Great Plains has some cattle producers thinking outside the box. Hello, I'm Kellen Havikin with the latest agribusiness news on Brownfield. 100 years ago, Pioneer's founders had a vision that transformed the future of agriculture, and they've been innovating ever since. See how it all started at pioneer.com/100.
7: It's a heartbreaking story, but at the same time, it's also really great to see farmers and ranchers and neighbors come together to find some creative solutions.
6: Southwest Nebraska farmer Andy Jobman says producers are exploring ways to avoid liquidating herds and improve feed supplies.
7: We actually rented a quarter of ground to a neighbor to plant some oats for some oat hay. And so there's a lot of stories like that where farmers are are partnering with ranchers to.
6: He tells Brownfield the generosity may improve expenses.
7: They're still paying taxes and possibly rent on pasture that is unusable this year, but so they have that expense, but then they also have to add another expense of renting more ground or buying more feed to feed those cows, and so they kind of have a double whammy on their feed cost.
6: A meteorologist with BAM Weather says a cooler and wetter start to the summer could benefit overall crop development, but Brett Waltz says some areas in the northern plains could face increased dryness before conditions improve.
8: Probably will be some concerns as we head into the start of summer. You can start to see more moisture opportunities as we head into the mid to the latter part of the summer.
6: He says current weather models are predicting a strong El Nino event to develop in July and August. The CEO of domestic phosphate fertilizer producer Itafos says sulfur has become the supply chain's most critical bottleneck.
9: We've got a global situation unlike anything we've ever seen.
6: David Delaney says global conflicts continue to disrupt trading of the critical fertilizer input.
9: 45% of global sulfur is traded through Hormuz. You've got Russian sulfur that's not being exported today because drones have hit some of the Russian refineries, and we've seen sulfur prices go over $1,000 in Vancouver.
6: April 2026 U.S. pork production was the largest for any April on record. The USDA says a pork production of 2.35 billion pounds is up slightly on the year, pushed to that all-time high by a two-pound gain in the average live weight. John Deere has received preliminary approval for its proposed $99 million settlement to resolve right-to-repair lawsuits. Reports say a federal court recently made the decision, which opens a review period for farmers ahead of the decision later this year. A spokesperson from the company told Brownfield, settlement addresses the issues raised in the 2022 complaint and brings the case to an end with no finding of wrongdoing. I'm Kellen Haviken for Brownfield.
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0: 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Brandon Shanahan here on the call. Local sports, local news. He does it all. Good morning, my friend. How you doing?
15: Hey, good morning. I'm doing well. Happy we made it to Friday.
0: Yeah. Now, listen, sports-wise, it's kind of been a little bit of a slower time for you. News-wise, too. Is that right?
15: Yeah. I mean, this week's been a little bit slower. The last couple of weeks, certainly a big boom with the primary elections, the news around the Hastings superintendent position. But this week certainly kind of eased up a little bit as folks are preparing for the Memorial Day weekend. But some cool stuff coming out from the Hastings Museum. They announced their summer programming, so the school's getting out an opportunity to keep the kids in the know and keep their brains active this summer, so that's pretty cool. And then sports, it kind of hit a lull, and then with state track and state baseball peaked back up, and then next week it'll go right back down. So it's been an interesting few weeks for sure.
0: What summer programming does the public schools have that you were talking about?
15: The Hastings Museum.
0: I misheard you there. That's cool stuff, though. I mean, especially in summertime when parents are still working, kids need a place to go. So great that the museum is putting that on. I'm sure you can check their website or Facebook page for more information there. Especially after last week with the primary election, man, you kind of get a little bit of a breather now, huh?
15: Yeah, a little bit. The primary election was certainly a time consumer. A lot of cool races, or not a lot of significant races, pretty much decided with the primaries, like county sheriff. on the county commissioner's seats, all but kind of settled without a Democratic challenger coming up on the ballot. And then city council kind of taking shape. Those elections I think are cool because it just narrows down the two best people and the two highest vote getters. And then Hastings Public School Board, I had my eyes on that because I'm like, okay, well, this next iteration of the Hastings School Board is going to determine who's the next superintendent, but they already did that. So that's a little bit less fanfare today.
0: Any surprises from any of those races that you heard from folks or that we saw?
15: Kind of the biggest thing that I was surprised about, Stephen Huntley falling to Tim Reams in the county supervisor race. He left his seat on the Hastings City Council to run as a county commissioner. And then Tim Reams was able to hold on to his seat. So that was one that kind of caught me off guard. Somebody who's already been very well established in Hastings politics and in the council. And
0: isn't he the president of the city council?
15: Yeah.
0: So,
15: very significant role. And he's, you know, it's hard to find a Hastings event where he's not making an appearance. So that one kind of caught me off guard a little bit. But otherwise, there's just a lot of races with a lot of good people, and it's just a matter of what the voters have to say about it.
0: And we'll be covering that, of course, as we get closer to November. And here on KHAS Radio, we know Brandon Shanahan will have us covered there. News-wise, other than that, I mean, summer's getting started. Memorial Day weekend, the big push for summer. Have you heard anything from updates on what's going on with the construction down on the southeast part of town?
15: Yeah, so, I mean, it's ongoing. No major updates as far as, I mean, they're still working on Highway 6 right out there by Big Dally's and by Duncan Field. So that's going to be just a new norm for the next couple of years. But no major impacts as far as, you know, where they're in the development process. Still more just repaving, redoing the underground infrastructure there and kind of setting the table for, you know, when they can start doing the roundabout work and getting all that spick and span over the next couple of years.
0: All right, moving on to local sports. I know we got track going on. Tomorrow we'll have Class B and C, or is it C and D?
15: C and D tomorrow, yep.
0: News Channel Nebraska will have that coverage and reports there as well. But other than that, what do you got what do you got on the plate? I know the Sodbuster is going to be starting soon.
15: Yeah, Sodbusters start next week, so that'll certainly keep our attention. The Grand Island Siege starts a week from tomorrow, the new Arena Football League.
0: Where are they going to be playing at?
15: The Heartland Event Center.
0: Okay, that'd be fun.
15: So we got some summer football coming our way. Of course, we'll have the 8-man showcase here at Hastings College here, I think, late June. So those will kind of be some of the marquee things. But state track, pretty cool. Hastings finished sixth in the girls yesterday in Class B. Sophia Reynolds picked up a couple of state championships in the...
0: Oh, just a couple.
15: Just a couple. No biggie. Yeah. In the 1600 and the 3200. She ran the 3200 in 11 minutes. How far do you think you could get in 11 minutes?
0: I couldn't even count to 3200 in 11 minutes.
15: Yeah, and then second place finished in the 800. Adams Central, the girls 4x1 finished in third. So pretty good showing out of the Adams County folks for state track. C&D get underway today. So some of the other Central Nebraska schools in that run. So we'll have updates on 98.9 The Vibe and ESPN Tri-Cities. And then, of course, the television coverage of the championships tomorrow on NCN.
0: There you go. All right. Now, I think we can move on to maybe some Huskers.
15: There's a lot of Huskers to talk about.
0: Jeez. I mean, so yesterday was supposed to be a very exciting time. We were going to have the coverage on KHAS Radio of the softball Super Regional in Lincoln. The Cowboys of Oklahoma State making the trip, and it just didn't happen.
15: Oh, my gosh. It was such a letdown because they had the late start to fit it in the TV windows better.
0: Yeah.
15: And they got through the first, I think, like four outs, and Jordy Ball looked awesome. Jordy Fromm, she looked awesome, got two strikeouts, and then all of a sudden the Nebraska bats get on and nothing.
0: Yeah.
15: So it'll make for a more exciting action-packed weekend.
0: When do they continue today?
15: 4 o'clock.
0: 4 o'clock, and we'll have the coverage of the baseball team. So
15: it almost worked out so perfectly for our coverage.
0: Yeah, well, you know what they say, you can plan a picnic, but you can't predict the weather.
15: Yeah.
0: So we'll have the coverage for Husker baseball through the weekend. We'll also be covering Husker softball, seeing how they're doing, and hopefully they do well too. 4 o'clock today. What does that mean for the rest of their weekend? Because they're gonna do a doubleheader today. Is that it?
15: No, not today. They play game two on Saturday. I think that's another 4 p.m. first pitch. So I imagine Game three, if necessary, would be Sunday.
0: Okay. All right.
15: If I'm not mistaken. Yeah.
0: Well, that makes more sense. They get a little bit more time since they started on a Thursday, so that makes a lot more sense. All right, now, Husker baseball, how you think they're going to do, man?
15: I mean, they're humming. You know, we talked about Huskers, and baseball is the kind of sport where you want to get hot at the right time, and that seems to be what they're doing. Come in winning seven straight, coming into the weekends. You do get almost a full week off since their last game against Minnesota. So,
0: do you like that as a baseball guy, rest? Or are you worried about rust?
15: A little bit. For Nebraska's internal sake, a little bit worried just about rust. I think for the Big Ten tournament's sake, just looking at that in a vacuum, you're also looking at a Michigan team who's already had to play three games so far, so they're already well deep into their rotation and running out of a bullpen pitchers. So you kind of catch a team on their last wind. And then, you know, same thing where if Washington were to advance over Oregon in the semifinals. So for the vacuum sake of the Big Ten tournament, very favorable to have that much time off and to get to start with the top of your rotation. For the grand picture as far as advancing into to regionals and super regionals, maybe not so much, but this also the part of the season where those look pretty common, where you're only playing 2 to 3 games a week until the big dance.
0: Looking at Michigan, what do you think of that matchup? That's who we start with today.
15: Yeah, very, very favorable. I think they took 2 out of 3 against Michigan and Ann Arbor earlier this season. Obviously, a little different point. But as I mentioned, Michigan already having to play 3 games in the Big Ten tournament just to get to the quarterfinals gives Nebraska a huge advantage. And then playing in Omaha is going to be basically playing a home game with, 15,000 fans.
0: And it looks like Michigan beat Rutgers and Washington twice. Mm-hmm. So two teams that were seeded lower than them. So they didn't have any upsets or anything like that. But listen, it's baseball and it's Big Ten. Anything could happen in the tournament.
15: Yeah, I mean, last year Nebraska wasn't the number one seed. And they were actually struggling to get into a regional. And then they go on a run in the Big Ten tournament, win the championship, make it to a regional, and make a little bit of noise there. But, it's the fun of these conference tournaments.
0: I take it back. Michigan did beat Ohio State. Michigan 7 seed, Ohio State 6 seed. Ohio State beat us 3 games in a row, so anything can happen, as we said.
15: Yeah, pretty favorable, I think, to avoid Ohio State just based on the recent results. We already know that. We've already seen Michigan's best, and we've been able to handle them in 2 out of 3 games. We saw Ohio State's best. That didn't work out very well for us. But, again, two teams that you're very familiar with. I think it gets a little bit dicier if you're playing a little bit of a wild card team to sneak through. I think if you're looking at the other side of the bracket, if you're playing a team like UCLA, that's a little bit dicey. But Nebraska's gotten around the Big Ten pretty well. They played USC well. Played Oregon pretty well, so pretty favorable spot where they're standing today.
0: Do you realize we've got about 100 days till Husker football kickoff?
15: Oh my gosh!
0: Isn't that wild?
15: It's coming up quick.
0: We talked about how Husker baseball and Husker basketball and Husker softball, apparently, and of course the volleyball too, helped ease the summer burden that Husker football or winter burden that Husker football tends to put on us. But now we got to get through the dog days of summer and. I don't want to say we're not looking forward to it, because we're always looking forward to Husker football season, but there's a little bit of what's in store for us. A lot of mystery with this fall.
15: Yeah, the wind is seemingly out of the sails as far as this 2026 season as that approaches. The 2027, that class is coming together really good. They just picked up another couple of big-time offensive line recruits, top 15 recruiting class. But it doesn't really do us a whole lot of good for 2026.
0: No, and I think that's the deal, especially, I mean, we're in the age of, and we've gotten so far down this road, where we're in the age of, what have you done for me lately? Mm-hmm. 2027 does not matter if we can't get through 2026. I'll say this, too. Matt Rhule's not going anywhere this year, with the exception of if we go 0-12, I suppose, things could go crazy.
15: Never say never.
0: Never say never. But, I don't think anything's going to happen to Matt this year. But that said, I've seen a lot of folks say 6-6 is our ceiling, and that's maybe pushing it. So it's going to be tough, and there's, a lot of mystery. We don't know how's Cole Andre going to do. He could come out and go firing all cylinders and blow us all away. Yeah, be one of the top 4 quarterbacks in the league, maybe. Who knows?
15: Yeah, I mean, the way that I've been thinking about where Nebraska is compared to where I thought maybe hope that they would be is that Matt Rhule's gotten just about everything wrong. He's gotten through bad offensive coordinator, three bad defensive coordinators now, two special teams coordinators. He brought in Jeff Sims, brought in Dylan Raiola. Neither of those worked out very well. And yet we're still at a point where we're coming off back-to-back bowl games for the first time in 10 years. Mm. And so if he can just start to get some of these decisions even mildly right, like Dana Holgorsen finds a rhythm, Anthony Calandria is who they hope to be, Rob Aurich is a mild success, yeah, manning the defense, then even if those gigantic failures turn into just even mild successes, I think a lot of folks are going to be surprised about what this team can do.
0: To your point, if Nebraska fans were to take a big step back at the, what do they call it, the 20,000, 30,000 foot view and see how far we've come as a program after all we've put ourselves through, through, you know, kicking ourselves as an administration throughout the last 20 years. If we could just do that, we would feel good about where we were. But we can't because we're humans. And we have to look outside the blinders and see, hey, what's happening over in Indiana? Oh, my goodness. Yeah. Iowa's doing terrible, but yet they're still better than us. And Iowa State's somehow okay, even though their coach just left. What? That's what we do as humans, right? It's just natural.
15: And in our defense, it wasn't just the 7-6 record last year. It was the way those final three games played out. And I think that the changes that caused those results are pretty swift and aggressive coming into this year.
0: Nebraska closing out a season with five straight losses or four straight losses or losing three of four. I mean, that's just become the norm, right?
15: Yeah, that's been a...
0: we haven't had a season where we finished strong.
15: Yeah, that's been an unfortunate... pattern. Now, I mean, you also lose your starting quarterback halfway through a winnable game.
0: It's tough.
15: That's a tough thing to ask a true freshman to come in. Yeah. But I don't think anybody was too disappointed with TJ Lateef. But it's just a sour taste in your mouth. But like I said, if they can just start to get some of those little things right, you know, I think the schedule is, I think, what everybody's looming and dooming about.
0: Yeah.
15: A lot of, you know, tough opportunities. And then even the month of November, like you talked about, that's not an easy slate. You got Iowa, Ohio State, Illinois. So no gimmies there either. But certainly I think there's plenty of opportunities to kind of sneak out some wins that maybe we couldn't have in the past. And I think we even saw that last year. I mean, you look at the Cincinnati game, you look at the Northwestern game, the Michigan State game, all those games. I'm sure there's plenty of us that thought, oh, boy, here we go again. Mm-hmm. Things aren't going too well for us in the third quarter. And then they found a way to win those games. I think it's not unreasonable to say that there could be another kind of internal jump like that. Now, granted, you're playing teams like Indiana and Oregon and Ohio State. That's an uphill battle. But I think there's still plenty of room for optimism here.
0: Nebraska fans are that wounded dog. They're in the corner. And even if you're coming over with a helping hand, we're going to wince a little bit. It's just the way we've been because of all the stuff we've gone through over the last several years. But to your point, Brandon, and we'll end with this. As old, wasn't Robert De Niro, was Al Pacino. Any given Sunday, right?
15: That's right.
0: Any given Saturday, anything can happen. And it's such a wild card these days with the NIL that these new players we have, we know what they did last year. We can watch their tape. Mm-hmm. But what we don't understand and don't know, and this is what's so great about football, is chemistry is such a weird thing. How good a team is going to come together is so much different on the football field than it is with five guys on a basketball court, right? So, and you need that kind of cohesion because you got all 11 guys in a one single play, must do the right thing at the same time, right?
15: Yep.
0: So you don't know that, and who knows? Maybe they'll surprise us.
15: Who knows? And the way that this team is kind of constructed compared to other teams that, I don't know, fans envy, like Indiana, is that they have been built with the same kind of nuclear core with that recruiting class from a couple of years ago with Vincent Shavers and Ja'Cory Barney and now Quinn Clark stepping into to the role. You kind of have a lot of those pieces still around. And then you're able to fill in the gaps with the transfer.

0: drafted free agents and then go sign off and, and hit potential we never knew was possible, right?
1: Yeah, you see Nate Borkature go to Texas A&M and become a second round draft pick.
0: Yeah, exactly. So,
1: but yeah, I mean, there's and that's kind of the another kind of coin toss where if they can do that, if guys like Vincent Shavers and Ja'Cory Barney can step up and kind of take that next step in development that we haven't seen for a long time, then all of a sudden this team turns really dangerous really quickly.
0: It could be fun to watch, and we're going to watch all the games. And if we can't, we'll listen to them on KHAS.
1: It'll be all I think about.
0: Your Husker Sports Network, that's right. Brandon Shanahan, you're going to get a long weekend, hopefully.
1: Yeah, we're chilling.
0: All right, hopefully you get some time to just have a brew or two and a good burger.
1: That's right.
0: All right, Brandon, appreciate you coming in as always.
1: Hey, happy to be here.
0: You can check out Brandon Shanahan at Brandon Shanahan on X, and check him out on our KHAS Radio Facebook page and News Channel Nebraska, all the coverage he's got for you. Crack open the mailbag, take your calls next. If you hear my voice, you're waiting on hold. Don't go anywhere. We'll talk to you in about 90 seconds.
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0: 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You are live on the show. Good morning.
1: Good morning. Hey, I've been looking for a Cadillac rim.

0: 408-2850. I'd really appreciate it. I've been waiting. You're going to come to my car pretty soon if I don't get find a rim to put on it.
1: All right. 531-248-2850.
0: Exactly. Thank you.
1: Thank you so much. We'll get it listed for you. KHAS Radio. Paul, I was driving down 281, Darnell Burlington in town here.
2: There you go.
1: And just passing 2nd Street, heading south in the left lane.
2: Okay.
1: And 2 days ago, I drove down there, and I hit a little bit of a pothole. And I was like, ooh, there's a pothole there. I'll miss that next time. And the next time, my car nearly fell into the earth at that same pothole the next day. So it's gotten a little bigger. And if I hit it today, I think that's where I'll be doing the show from, live on Tuesday.
2: We look forward to that.
1: I jokingly say that. I also was driving down... oh, goodness. Was it 7th Street? I don't remember. But another street where I noticed some potholes a few days ago. And those have been filled in so far. So shout out to the City Works.
2: Yeah, they're working on job. It. It takes them a while.
1: It does. Yeah, and potholes occur, and you got to have, you know about this one and that one, and then there's new that pop up every day.
2: Yeah, right? Potholes are life. That's got to be a Monday Motivations in potholes.
1: It's an ongoing deal.
2: Avoid the pot. It's part of life.
1: You got it. Good morning. You're on Party Line.
3: Yeah. Nice. This is a warm-looking forum. For somebody to stay with for about a week till a new place gets done.
1: All right.
3: And my phone number is 402-469-7898. So next Tuesday, 26th, about the first, second week of June.
1: All right, we'll get that listed for you. Looking for a roommate from May 26th to the first week of June. Give a call, 469-7898, 469-7898. Good morning. You are on Party Line.
4: How are you doing this morning?
1: Doing good, Don. How are you doing, bud?
4: Oh, not too bad. First thing I have today, I have family coming in, and I've got that tonneau cover over the top of my empty table outside. I need to get rid of it. I'd just give that away. It fits a mid-90s Dodge Dakota pickup, and if they want the clamps, I'd take... $10 for those. And then I still have that January 13th Tribune that they printed backwards. I've got the positive paper, too. I'd take $2 for that. Somebody might be interested. I've got a sack of socks. My feet grew, evidently. And... these socks fit up to size 12, and they're real tight on me, so I went and got some proper size. I'd just give those away.
1: Okay.
4: And then I still have those cedar trees starting to come up, and they're all volunteer, and there are some that are foot tall. I've got one that I transplanted 25 years ago, and they can see what they look like when they grow up, and I just give those away. 469-7134.
1: 469-7134. We'll get it listed for you, Don.
4: Okay, thank you.
1: Hey, thank you, and happy Memorial Day weekend, buddy. Hope you have a good one. Hope you're able to eat a good hot dog or two or ten. I don't think I can stop myself. Have you ever got Paul Hamelink back in studio here, Paul Cigar Lounge. Have you ever had an egg where you cracked it open and you saw a little red in there?
2: Yes.
1: Get a little blood. It normal happens. Happens from time to time. I bought a pack of hot dogs yesterday. Had the same thing happen to me, but it was on a hot dog.
2: Oh, my.
1: Saw a little piece of blood, a little piece of red or something, and I was like, you know what? I don't think there's anything wrong with eating this, but I'm not going to. I'm gonna skip this one.
2: You know, it's all a personal preference, I guess. You know, it's just...
1: I thought to myself, you know what? It says it's got turkey and other chickens and pigs and... There's got to be lips and other things on here, so if I'm complaining about a little bit of blood.
2: Yeah, they say you don't want to know what goes into your hot dogs, but they still taste good.
1: Hey, the process of making it is no better than bologna, right? It's just you turn it into a slurry, and then they gelatinize it and make it a loaf, basically. It's gross.
2: More information than I needed, but I'll tell you what. I just put a little ketchup and mustard on, a little relish inside a great toasted bun, and life doesn't get much better.
1: Hey, one of my favorite things to eat is pate.
2: Oh, yes.
1: My mother-in-law makes, which is just liver and onions that is pureed.
2: It's wonderful.
1: And it's a little bit of sauce and seasoning. It's wonderful.
2: It's wonderful. Goodness. Yes, French are big into pâté.
1: They are. Hey, what do you think about jumping into the mailbag here, Paul?
2: It's time.
1: All right, let's crack it open.
5: Mail time.
6: Mail time.
7: Mail time.
8: Mail time.
9: Mail time.
10: The mail's here.
11: The mail never stops.
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0: Yes! When you control the mail, you control information.
1: For sale on Party Line.
2: Well, you buy a hat like this, I'll bet you get a free bowl of soup, huh?
3: 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I suppose you could. It's a rainy day. Rainy day is good for soup.
4: It's kind of a soup day.
3: Yeah, yeah. We do have some garage sales. Hopefully, they're still going to go on this weekend. But we got to say some thank yous first. 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A garage sale going on May 23rd. That's tomorrow. The weather should be great. Located at 308 North 3rd Avenue from 8 until 2. They got something for everybody. Check it out. Again, 308 North 3rd Avenue, 8 to 2 tomorrow. Today through Memorial Day weekend, through Monday, 8 to 6:30 in Scotia, 308 North Indian Street in Scotia, 308-750-4521 for details. 308-750-4521. And a yard sale's happening Sunday and Monday, cash only. They won't accept high fives. 9 to 4 p.m. is Sunday, and then Monday, 10 until 5 p.m. cash only, selling a glass kitchen table, hide-a-bed couch, that is, a little sofa, and little girls' clothes, sizes 5 to 7, and a bunch of other stuff as well. Let's get to the list, Paul. On the list here, a Yardworks industrial duty tarp. Industrial size, I'm guessing, is duty. It's heavy duty. I'm guessing that's what it is. She called in yesterday, 12 to 16, feet on that one. Wouldn't be inches. That would make no sense. Brand new. She had to get a new one because it wasn't big enough. So it hasn't even been used. 984-4544. 984-4544. Making a change on this list here. Also, a Toro rear bagger lawnmower, self-propelled. $200 they're asking. And an Amazon Alexa, one of those tall ones. Good base in it. $75. 984-7343. 984-7343.
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3: All right. 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
3: 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We have, of course, the last word here on the show. Coming up at 9:55 here in about 10 minutes. But before we get there, we got a little bit of a break. Then we'll be back, Paul and I, here on KHAS. 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

0: We're back on Party Line on KHAS, and we've got a call. Good morning. You're live on the show.
1: Hello. I was wondering if you could give the number of people with the overalls again.
0: Yes, of course. We've got the bib overalls for sale. Let me double check. Yeah. I know I've got it listed here. Yeah, I've got the number. Do you got a pen handy?
1: Yes.
0: 303-994-303-9940.
1: 9940. All right. Thank you.
0: Thank you. Appreciate you calling in and hope you have a good day. KHAS Radio. We're back on the show. 9:50 Central almost. Paul, it's been a fun day.
2: It has been a great fun day.
0: But it probably works better if I turn your mic on. I'm sorry.
2: It's been a great fun day. There we go. We do it again.
0: I appreciate you taking the time. Now, you're a morning bird anyway, so you were already up.
2: I was up.
0: So I appreciate you coming in and being with us on the show.
2: It's always a delight. I look forward to it, and it's a great, fun way to just spend a couple hours in Hastings.
0: We're not saying goodbye just yet. We've still got about 10 minutes of the show left. We'll run through some more of the mailbag here. Paul, what do you say we get to what folks are looking for?
2: All right, let's do it.
0: Let's do it.
3: Oh, would you look at this. Oh, would you look at that, a flip phone. They still make those things? Oh, look at it.
4: Yeah, well, I'm flipping out over it myself.
3: Okay, good. Keep flipping. Oh, would you look at this.
0: Somebody's looking for old yard ornaments. They want to redecorate them, repaint them, and potentially resell them. Looking for burgundy outside paint also. And men's jeans, size 40. Also in search of somebody to put a drop ceiling in. That's an interesting listing there. A bunch of different stuff. 519-3699, 519-3699. That's what I call a Party Line listing, Paul.
2: There you go.
0: And we continue on the list. I believe there's somebody looking for a wheelbarrow, Paul.
2: Yeah, wheelbarrow in good condition. Call 402-461-6206, 461-6206. If you've got a wheelbarrow that you could part with, looking for egg cartons, 402-705-8901, 705-81. And somebody's looking for Rolling Stone magazines. I'm assuming they're probably a collector. Yeah. So 402-984-1945.
0: Or they need something to start that grill tomorrow with.
2: That would be...
0: For the record, I've always had a problem with Rolling Stone ever since 2004. They released a list of the best guitarist of all time.
2: Oh, that's got to be controversial.
0: I think they had Eddie Van Halen at like 67, and they had like what's her name? Oh goodness! Oh, the guitarist from Heart, and I cannot.
2: Remember. I'm sorry, I can't help you there.
0: That's okay. But wonderful guitarist she is. She's no Eddie Van Halen. I was very mad at that.
2: But it's also subjective. What makes great? Skill?
0: True.
2: Artistry?
0: You're completely right.
2: You know, just personal preference. There's some subjective elements.
0: It's like steak, you know. If you like it, you know, medium rare and I like it rare, you're not wrong. And the only person that is, if they like it, well done. Then that they are wrong.
2: Yes.
0: Objectively.
2: That is destroying what God created to be. Don't get it well done.
0: My heart has never sank quite like being in public with somebody and having them order a well-done steak. Have you ever been there?
2: I have, and you just want to say, no.
0: I'm apologizing to the waiter beforehand. I am so sorry. Please don't. Please tell the cook not to spit in our food. Oh, man.
2: Yes, not the way to do it.
0: No. But we've got some more items here. Rolling Stone magazines, 984-1945 was the number. Also, somebody looking for the old Habitat for Humanity in Grand Island. It changed over to something else. They're trying to get a hold of the folks. 469-3441, 469-3441.
2: And somebody's looking to rent or buy a wood chipper. 402-984-2240, 984-2240 for a wood chipper looking for a pontoon boat or a fishing boat and in search of a 22-inch screen door. 745-0588, 745-0588, and looking for a minivan in a $1,000 range. So if you've got an inexpensive minivan, call 402-460-7215.
0: And I want to make a correction. Our good buddy Ron from York listening in, he was looking for a fishing friend or a pontoon boat, also looking for a 32-inch door at 745-0588. 745-0588. Somebody in search of a tree mulch for a wood chipper, Don, or Paul already listed that. I apologize. Did you get to the scrap wood, too?
2: No, I haven't done scrap wood yet. Let's do scrap wood.
0: Somebody is looking for some scrap wood. 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Also, 15 to 20 6-foot T-posts. 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
0: right.
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0: Ann Wilson was her name. Ann Wilson.
2: Ann Wilson.
0: The guitarist from Heart. She was a wonderful guitarist. Great riff writer, but she was no Eddie Van Halen. Also here on the list, somebody is looking for stuff. Paul, let's do what we like to call a speed run through the,
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0: The free. I'll do an item, you do an item, back and forth without stopping.
2: Here we go.
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0: 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We've got items.
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0: 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Paul, it's been a pleasure, my friend.
2: What fun it has been on this rainy Friday morning.
0: We won't talk on Monday because we'll be closed.
2: I know it.
0: No show on Monday.
2: We'll be lighting the grill.
0: And you know what else today is, Paul? We didn't talk about this at all. Today's the last day KHAS Radio is going to carry CBS News.
2: Really? So what's going to happen?
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2: I was going to say, how long they've been there forever?
0: 99 years. Now, we went back into our archives. We can only track back 50 years to know that we've done CBS News for 50 years. Could have been longer.
2: Probably.
0: We cannot verify that, so we don't know. If you're listening in and know that KHAS Radio did CBS News in 1950, well, tell us. We'd love to hear that, too. But a shout-out. What a great deal they've had. Now, what changes? On Monday, we'll still have... Saturday, actually. We'll still have news. But
2: good.
0: It's just not going to be CBS. It's going to be ABC. We'll have ABC News going forward. So you'll have ABC Radio News in the 6, 7, and 8 o'clock hours and throughout your day, as you're expecting it normally, as you hear CBS News. You'll now hear ABC News. But one change is CBS, during the 7 o'clock hour, they used to have a 10-minute program. It would be CBS World News for 10 minutes. ABC News doesn't do that. They do two-minute programs. So you're only going to get 2 minutes of world news from ABC. That's what we got. And that starts on tomorrow, but you'll officially hear it on the show on Tuesday.
2: Oh, very good. We'll look forward to that.
0: All right, Paul. Hope you have a good weekend. Doing anything fun?
2: Well, yes. We're going to do some fun things on Monday especially. And, of course, it involves some food. It has to on Memorial Day.
0: Yes.
2: Probably a cigar, maybe, and a little bit of relaxation. So you got to take some time on those holidays to rest and relax and recharge.
0: Indeed. And Bethany and I, we're going to be at Big G Ace today, 11 until 1, for our sign-up event for the Tour of Hastings. So stop up. They're giving away a Scott's Yard treatment plan and also a little mini spreader, $180 value, giving it away absolutely free today. So stop by, put your name in the box. No strings attached, no purchase necessary. You could win that. You could also win a $6,000 riding lawnmower. Put your name in the box for that. We'll be down there. Giving away cash. Giving away other things, items and certificates and fun stuff. Well, you're going to give us high fives, too. That'll be fun. Hope to see you down there. Paul, we say goodbye to you, my friend. Happy Memorial Day weekend.
2: Thank you, and a good weekend to you as well.
0: We will talk to you Tuesday morning, though. We'll be here Monday.
2: Be here
0: Tuesday. All right, we're back at it right after this. Stay with us. We got the last word next on KHAS.
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6: Hi, I'm Kent Bouton, News Channel Nebraska, inviting you to be part of our weather picture of the week. 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
0: 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We're back on the show here on Party Line. Just listen, we're going past 10 o'clock. What are you going to do? Can't really do anything, can you? All right, we've got the last word here on the show on KHAS Radio. I was driving down by Burlington Tracks this morning, right where the old German-Russian families first settled. Did some research. Back then, those families would lock their houses on East South Street every morning, every spring, that is. They'd head west to do some backbreaking work in those sugar beet fields. That's what they were. It was hard, quiet life. But it made me think of a boy who grew up on those South Side streets. Jacob Helzer. You probably never heard the name. He was a Christmas baby, born right here on December 25th, 1895. In 1918, he got drafted into the 355th Infantry, that is, the regiment they called Nebraska's Own. They trained him in the dust and wind of Camp Funston. That's a massive training camp that was built and put down in Fort Riley, Kansas, just southwest of Manhattan. Then they threw him into the freezing autumn of the Meuse-Argonne Offensive in France and Belgium. By November, his unit was pushing through thick black forests in complete darkness, navigating with pocket compasses through the constant rain and mud. Jacob was hit and died of his wounds November 4th, 1918, exactly 1 week before the armistice went into full effect. 1 week. When the town here was celebrating the peace on November 11th, his mother, Catherine, was likely sitting in her kitchen south of the tracks, still waiting for a letter. We measure wars in sweeping numbers, millions of soldiers, global treaties, giant dates. But the real weight of sacrifice is always small, and it's always local. It's just a quiet house south of the tracks and a table with one less chair. I hope you guys enjoy this weekend. Keep a thought for that Christmas boy who almost made it back to Nebraska dirt. And that is the last word on KHAS Radio, 104.1 and 1230 AM.
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11: I'm Deborah Rodriguez. The public risk from an Ebola outbreak overseas has just been upgraded.
12: The head of the World Health Organization says Ebola is spreading rapidly in the Congo.
13: There are now almost 750 suspected cases and 177 suspected deaths.
12: But measures taken in Uganda appear to be helping in preventing the further spread of the virus there. He says an American national working in the DRC has been confirmed positive and taken to Germany for care.
13: We're also aware of another American national who has been transferred to the Czech Republic.
12: Stacey Lynn, CBS News.
11: Pushback on Capitol Hill over potential taxpayer-funded payouts to President Trump's allies, who claim they were wronged by the Biden administration. Correspondent Ed O'Keefe is at the White House.
14: The nearly $1.8 billion fund created by the Justice Department to compensate people who say they were targeted by government actions is drawing intense pushback from Democrats.
15: This administration is acting as if the American people are their ATM.
14: And now, a growing number of Republicans, like North Carolina Senator Tom Tillis, who calls the fund, quote, a payout pot for punks.
11: A possible clue into the death of a racing legend, Fox NASCAR, with the sound of Kyle Busch asking for medical attention 2 weeks ago.
16: And can somebody try to find Bill Heisel? He's the Hendrick doctor guy. Tell him I need him after the race, please.
17: Hey, do you want Mr. Bill at your car or in the, at your bus after the race?
16: Bus, I'm going to need a shot.
11: He told reporters later he had a substantial cough. Told Fox this past Sunday.
18: Why do these moments never get old, Kyle?
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11: Bush died yesterday at the age of 41. After 99 years, we're turning out the lights for good here at CBS News Radio tonight. World News Roundup anchor Steve Kathan sat down with CBS's Mark Strassman.
20: 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Really, an American institution is what we're losing here. And I think people will notice that.
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0: Jerry Rafferty, Baker Street, KHAS Radio. Oh, well, are you hitting the street? Going somewhere for Memorial Day weekend? You could be one of 45 million Americans planning to do a little bit of a weekend getaway. More than 55 miles or more from home is what AAA projects. 45 million Americans will do. Most people, for 39 million people driving. So kind of surprising with the price of gas. It's not seeming to deter anybody's plans. About the same, actually a little bit more travel plans than Memorial Day last year. So we're all just going to pay and go, I think. Memorial Day travel plans for millions. 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And we'll check the forecast here in a couple of minutes on KHAS Radio.
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5: Slight chance for isolated thunderstorms today, otherwise cloudy. Highs around 69, west winds 8 to 15 miles per hour. Mainly clear skies tonight, lows level off around 45. A blend of clouds and sun tomorrow, high temperatures reach up to 72. Dry and warmer Sunday and Monday, with highs from the low 80s to the upper 80s. From the Weatherology Weather Center, I'm Staff Meteorologist Jennifer Wojcicki. Right now, it's 57 degrees.

0: KHAS Radio. Hey, I'm Brad Beam. I'm with you today on this last day before the Memorial Day holiday. And very sad day, the very last day of CBS News Radio here on KHAS. If you hadn't heard yet, it was announced a couple of months ago that CBS News was ending its hourly radio broadcasts, not only to KHAS, but to hundreds of stations all over the United States. I think there were 700 CBS News affiliates. And so getting the World News Roundup, the trusted on-the-hour news from the journalists at CBS News for many decades. As far as I can tell, KHAS has been a CBS News affiliate for more than 50 years. CBS News in total has been on the air for 99 years, broadcasting, bringing high-quality journalism, the stories that matter the most. A lot of history has come over CBS News in those last 99 years. But it ends today. 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We looked long and hard to make sure that we continue to bring you important stories and make sure that you know what's going on in your world. And so we will do that, the latest from ABC News on the hour, every hour, here on KHAS Radio, starting tomorrow. So one final go-around for CBS News here on KHAS. We are sad to see them go, but we're a little excited for the future as well. So I just wanted to let you know that a change is a-coming, and that's why it's KHAS.
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0: Runaway Train, KHAS Radio, Soul Asylum is the band. I'm Brad Beam with you. Brandon and Bethany are heading out to Big G Ace right now. They're getting set up to bring you a couple of info hours about fun stuff happening at Big G Ace. From 11 till 1, they are going to be there signing people up for the KHAS Radio Lawnmower Giveaway, the Big G Ace Lawnmower Tour of Hastings. It's going to be 2 weeks from today. Super cool thing that we're going to do. We're going to take this Ronnie lawnmower about 17 miles around town on Friday, June 5th. And it's up to you to guess how long it takes us to do that, to make all those stops, to give away all the prizes, and have a little bit of fun in between. The Big G Ace Tour of Hastings 2 weeks from today. The way that you win, the $6,000 value Ego riding lawnmower, all electric, top of the line mowing machine, is to guess how long it takes us. We leave Big G Ace at noon. We get back to Big G Ace at, well, that's for you to guess. If you get it right, if you're the only one to get it right, you get the lawnmower. In case of a tie, we do a game of chance. It's a lot of fun. The Big G Ace Tour of Hastings Lawnmower Giveaway here on KHAS Radio. Go out right now, see Brandon and Bethany from 11 until 1 at Big G Ace. They've got some giveaways. Some representatives from the Scotts Lawn Company will be there to tell you how to make your grass green and growing so that you do need a wonderful lawnmower from Big G to cut your grass this year. It's KHAS.
1: 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I'm John Perkins with a Brownfield Market Update. 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Soybeans and corn are up on short covering and a higher move in crude oil. July beans are up 3 1/4 at 11.97 and a half. August is 3 1/4 higher at 11.96 and 3/4. July corn's up 2 3/4 at 4.65. September's 3 1/4 higher at 4.71 and 3/4. Live and feeder cattle are down, with feeders leading the way lower on another round of big technical liquidation. August lives $1.22 lower at $2.38.12. August feeders are down $10.95 at $3.45.57. And hogs are mixed, mostly lower on spread trade and demand questions, with June up 30 at $95.42 and July down 20 at $99.82. John Perkins, Brownfield.
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5: 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Sherlock Holmes creator Arthur Conan Doyle was born on this day, and in 1992, Johnny Carson made his final appearance on The Tonight Show. 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
6: Slight chance for isolated thunderstorms today, otherwise cloudy. Highs around 69, west winds 8 to 15 miles per hour. Mainly clear skies. Tonight, lows level off around 45. A blend of clouds and sun. Tomorrow, high temperatures reach up to 72. Dry and warmer Sunday and Monday, with highs from the low 80s to the upper 80s. From the Weatherology Weather Center, I'm Staff Meteorologist Jennifer Wojcicki. Right now, it's 57 degrees.

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2: Ebola is spreading rapidly in the Congo.
3: There are now almost 750 suspected cases and 177

0: positive, contentment and joy for prayer.
1: We also aware of another American national who has been transferred to the Czech Republic.
0: Speaking in CBS News. Push back on Capitol Hill over potential taxpayer-funded payouts to President Trump's allies, the claims that were wronged by the Biden administration. Correspondent Harold Teeter is at the White House.
2: The nearly $1.8 billion fund created by the Justice Department to compensate people who say they were targeted by government actions is drawing intense pushback from Democrats.
3: This administration is acting as if the American people are the A-team.
2: Now, a growing number of Republicans, North Carolina Senator Tom Tillis, who calls the fund, quote, a payout pot for punks.
0: A possible clue into the death of a racing legend, Fox News star with the Senator Kyle Busch, asking for medical attention 2 weeks ago.
1: He
0: told reporters later he had a substantial cough. The Fox is past Sunday.
3: Why do these moments never get any time?
2: Because you never know when the last one is.
0: This died yesterday at the age of 41. After 99 years, we're turning out the lights for good here at CBS News Radio tonight. World News Roundup anchor Steve Kasem sat down with CBS's Mark Strassman.
4: What do you think America will miss most about it? It's been around for a long time, but really an American institution is what we're losing here. And I think people will notice that.
2: It's been a reliable companion for generations. Now this American institution will lose its voice.
0: 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On assignment, the amazing Patricia Corrigan. 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My gratitude to each and every one of you. 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

0: 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You can sign up for it. You've got 2 weeks left, a little under 2 weeks. June 4th is the last day. That's Thursday, June 4th. And then Friday, June 5th, that's when we strap the Ego Power Plus riding lawnmower to the back of a trailer and we ride it all around town. 17 miles and 9 different stops. When will we return? We leave at noon, and if you are the closest to the guests of when we return back here to Big GA's, you will win this Ego Power Plus 42-inch dual-blade riding lawnmower. We've had two other winners before. This is our third year. Maybe it could be you. Hope to see you up here now. Big GA's, Bethany and I will be here till 1 o'clock today. We're also giving away a $180 value Scotts. I believe it is a three-step program for your lawn, and it is a $180 value with a little mini spreader as well. You can stop by to win this. They're giving this away at Big GA's today, so you can win this just for stopping by. We've also got $2 bills and some other things to give away. 104.1, 1230 AM. We'll talk with Bob Foote. They've got deals galore here this weekend for Memorial Day and Memorial Day weekend here at Big GA's. I'm staring at this beautiful Craftsman blower for $99. They've got a special deal here for getting summer ready. 4 days only, trimmer or blower. They're marking it down to $50. Regularly $100, it's marked down 50%. And I'm going to take one home with me. Hope maybe you will too. That's up here at Big GA's. We're here till 1 o'clock. Hope to see you up here. KHAS Radio.
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7: Cloudy skies with a few peaks of sun today with a slight chance for scattered thunderstorms. Highs level off around 69. Westerly winds 8 to 15 miles per hour. Mainly clear skies tonight. Lows level off around 45. A blend of clouds and sun tomorrow, 72. Bright sunshine Sunday with highs around 82. 87 Monday. From the Weatherology Weather Center, I'm meteorologist Jennifer Wojcicki. Right now, 59.

0: 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We are live at Big GA's for the Tour of Hastings sign-up event. Bob Foote, owner of Big GA's, joins us right now. Good morning to you, sir.
1: Good morning, Brandon.
0: There's so much to talk about. We're here till 1 o'clock, KHAS Radio is. Now, you're here beyond that because this is your store. But you guys are doing so much fun today. Of course, you guys have a Memorial Day sale going on. We'll talk about some of those. But right now, you're doing a giveaway on top of the sign-up event for the riding lawnmower. That is a Scott's Lawn program, four-step program with a little mini spreader. $180 value. Folks can sign up and win it today for free.
1: And we're so fortunate to have Scott's as a wonderful partner. And we have our Scott's rep here today. Alan's in the store. He'll be here with us throughout the time you're here. But you don't have to make it in just by 1 o'clock. If you can make it in by the time we close at 8 o'clock, we'll be drawing tomorrow for anyone that comes in and signs up to win the four-step Scott's program and spreader that goes with it. And we're excited. This is kind of our Scott's day today. And then while you're here, you got to come in and sign up for the chance to win the Ego riding lawnmower.
0: KHAS is here till 1. You can get here before 8 o'clock to put your name in for that Scott's four-step program and the Turf Builder, the little mini spreader, $180 value. You could win it. Stop in before 8 o'clock tonight to put your name in the box for that. And then, Bob, deals, deals, deals galore here at Big GA's this weekend.
1: I think I know one that's going to kind of get you is right now we have this weekend 50% off all Meat Church, Meat Mitch sauces and barbecue rubs. So I think right now, I see you're like drooling, Brandon. It's a little gross, but it's okay. We'll get a mop and kind of clean it up.
0: My wife listening in right now, honey, I'm going to be late because I'm going to be doing some shopping here at Big GA's. They've got deals here for grilling. We're going to be making pulled pork tomorrow. I got my barbecue sauce right here.
1: All right. And we have Traeger pellets that are normally $19.99. They're down to $12.99. Limit of four. While supplies last, any purchase over $40, you can get a free WD-40 can. And the big ones are the Craftsman trimmer and blower, normally $99, down to $49. I saw you trying to get away with one for free just a little bit ago.
0: Two for the price of one, though. Normally $100 for those. They're marked down to $49 for both the trimmer and the blower. I mean, that's a steal of a deal just to stop by for that alone today for Big GA's.
1: I tell you, it's a neat deal that Ace is doing nationally that we're excited about. Hometown Days. This is our first of a number of them that are going to be going on this summer.
0: Up here, Big GA's, Osborne Drive West. You know where we are. Stop on up to Big GA's today to win that Scott's four-step program in the mini spreader. Stop on by before June 4th to put your name in the hat with the time that you think we'll be back. For the Ego Power Plus Tour of Hastings with Big GA's, you could win the $6,000 riding lawnmower. You have till June 4th, that's Thursday. We ride 2 weeks from today on June 5th. Bob, anything else you want to say before we go?
1: Well, I think after I'm learning that, you know, you're going

0: for that. And all the deals, the Craftsman deal they've got with the trimmer, the blower, normally $100, marked down to $49 only here at Big G Ace. 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
1: This, Denise says, growers can receive a premium for raising high oleic soybeans, and the commodity is being used more in feed rations.
3: One of the merits of feeding high oleic soybeans is it allows you to pull out other sources of protein and fat with some economic savings in your ration costs. That would be very typical to be able to reduce your ration costs by 10, maybe 15 cents per cow per day, and in some cases, even much more than that, 20, 25 cents per cow per day. So there's a real ration cost savings type potential.
1: Andy says,
3: over and above that, the other one is there's certain rations where you could really see a nice benefit in terms of milk production, fat components, the percentage of fat in your diet. Some people would refer to that as energy corrected milk increasing.
1: He says the first step is knowing the feasibility of growing or purchasing high oleic soybeans.
3: And then from there, they can work with their nutritionist to better understand how high oleic soybeans will support their ration in terms of both protein and fatty acids, because they're going to have an opportunity by substituting in high oleic beans to pull out some of the other proteins and supplemental fats that they're feeding.
1: Barmore says producers need to evaluate whether it's more economical for them to grow or buy high oleic soybeans.
3: There's been a number of commercial feed mills that have gotten involved in the storage and segregation of high oleic beans, which is important. Again, being a GMO crop, it does need required segregation from conventional soybeans.
1: And he says there are other options available.
3: There's a handful of commercial roaster businesses that will work with dairy producers to have on-farm roasting. Some of those are portable that come and go to a dairy farm on demand. And certainly there's the opportunity to actually have a dairy producer purchase, own, and set up a system that would allow them to roast right on site.
1: For more information, visit can.ussoy.org/dairy. I'm Kellen Havikin, and this has been Managing for Profit on Brownfield, a content partnership with U.S. Soy.
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3: Focusing on countervailing duties. Hello, I'm Kellen Havikin with the latest agribusiness news on Brownfield. The Director of Governmental Affairs with the American Soybean Association says eliminating countervailing duties currently imposed on Moroccan phosphate fertilizer would bring immediate relief to farmers. Virginia Houston says research shows the move has cost farmers billions since being enacted in 2021.
4: Increased the price of DAP by 28.6%, but overall increased the cost that farmers are paying for phosphate fertilizers by $6.9 billion over the past 4 years.
3: She says it's also had a drastic impact on fertilizer supplies.
4: Leading up to the petition by Mosaic, imports of phosphate from Morocco made up half of U.S. phosphate fertilizer imports most years. Those imports have fallen to less than 1% of U.S. imports.
3: Proposed legislation in the U.S. Senate could help reduce agriculture's reliance on China as a critical export market. Senator Pete Ricketts of Nebraska says his Market Act could protect the sale of U.S. ag goods from unfair trading practices.
5: China has demonstrated time and time again that it's not a reliable trade partner. We need to explore new markets to prevent Nebraska farmers and ranchers from being beholden to China.
3: The measure would require USDA and USTR to conduct an annual assessment to determine market access for commodities. The chairman of the U.S. Senate Ag Committee says he expects work on the farm bill to begin next month.
6: We're going to release text in early June, and then we will be marking up in later June.
3: John Bozeman says he likes the House version.
6: We're going to use that template and then change it a little bit working with GT, because ultimately we have to conference this thing very quickly and then get it passed. So we don't want to get at odds with the House. We're not going to do anything to get ourselves in that situation. So we'll modify it some, but not very much.
3: Farmers are evaluating the effectiveness of early season weed control. Winfield United Crop Protection sales agronomist Ryan Peterson says weed pressure has been somewhat subdued.
7: In my travels, it hasn't been too bad yet. Obviously, it's going to be extremely variable, across multiple states. Field-to-field variability, even on your own farm.
3: The USDA reports a trio of new U.S. export sales. Mexico bought nearly 500,000 tons of U.S. corn, and unknown destinations picked up 110,000 tons of U.S. corn, with both sales split almost evenly for old and new crop delivery. And unknown destinations also purchased more than a quarter million tons of soybean meal, also split for old crop and new crop delivery. The latest cattle on feed report is out this afternoon, and I'm Kellen Havikin on Brownfield.
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14: Cloudy skies with a few peaks of sun today, with a slight chance for scattered thunderstorms. Highs level off around 69. Westerly winds 8 to 15 miles per hour. Mainly clear skies tonight, lows level off around 45. A blend of clouds and sun tomorrow, 72. Bright sunshine Sunday with highs around 82. 87 Monday. From the Weatherology Weather Center, I'm meteorologist Jennifer Wojcicki. Right now, 59.
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2: I'm Stacey Lynn. There's a new Federal Reserve Chair. Kevin Warsh is President Trump's pick to replace Jerome Powell, who still will serve on the board. The president and Powell have had a turbulent relationship. Trump says of Warsh,
3: "By following through on this vision, Kevin will restore confidence in the Fed, which is so important, and among Americans all across the political spectrum and people from all over the world. And they're going to be looking to Kevin. Probably and possibly more than any other person that's had your esteemed position before."
2: A warning, if you're heading to the grocery store, prices are going up even more. They already surged 2.9% in April compared to last year. Government data shows it's the highest year-over-year inflation rate for groceries since August 2023. Stu Leonard Jr. owns a grocery store chain.
4: "We look at our prices here at the store. They're only up 1% from last year. But the thing that's making it really tough is the meat. It's the lowest herd sizes in 50 years that they have. And the demand is still there for great meat."
2: It is also expensive to travel, especially this holiday weekend. This woman is flying out of the airport in Atlanta.
5: "We're actually heading to Houston for the weekend. We're going to the Houston Cigar Festival. It's a Houston Cigar Week is what it is. It's also my husband's birthday, so we're trying to go and celebrate that."
2: AAA says over 3.5 million people are expected to fly to their destinations. But meteorologist Rob Marciano tells us Mother Nature isn't cooperating with weekend plans.
6: "This afternoon, the showers and storms will fire up. We might see more in the way of delays at some of these airports. Atlanta, maybe back through Minneapolis Saturday. More showers. This rain shield gets into D.C. up I-95 and through New York City."
2: Secretary of State Marco Rubio is in Sweden meeting with other NATO leaders. He told reporters that President Trump's been feeling disappointment by the organization's lack of support for the U.S. in the conflict with Iran.
7: "The president's views, frankly, disappointment at some of our NATO allies and their response to our operations in the Middle East. They're well documented. That will have to be addressed. That won't be solved or addressed today. That's something for the leaders' level to discuss."
2: NATO says the alliance has grown closer after a meeting to discuss U.S. defense commitments. A landmark lawsuit against Meta is ending in a settlement. A Kentucky school district accused Facebook and Instagram of designing addictive features that harm students' mental health. The case was the first bellwether trial in a wider wave of more than 1,000 similar lawsuits filed by school districts across the country. This is CBS News.
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13: Mainly cloudy skies expected this afternoon with a slight chance for isolated storms. Highs level off around 69. Winds out of the west, 8 to 15 miles per hour. Mainly clear skies tonight. Lows level off around 45. A mix of clouds and sun tomorrow. Daytime highs approaching 72. Dry with temps above average, Sunday and Monday, and highs from the low 80s to the upper 80s. I'm meteorologist Laura Lockwood on KHAS Radio, 1230 AM and 104.1 FM.
8: 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We are live on the radio, and we're live at Big G Ace. I'm joined here in studio with Alan Matulka. He's a sales rep for the area here for Scott's Miracle-Gro. Got to say a good morning, or actually a good afternoon at this point, to you.
14: Hey, good morning, everybody, and thanks for having us today, Brandon.
8: Of course, and now today, officially Scott's Day at Big G Ace. You're here answering questions for folks, but we've also got we've talked about this already, the four-step lawn program along with a little mini spreader. Tell us about this $180 value for absolutely free. That's a great deal.
14: It is, yes. Four-step is just a simple program we put together for our customers to be able to follow through the length of the season to help maintain the lawn in their yard. Of course, your step one is what we call a pre-emergent for a crabgrass preventer. And we're in the season right now where you take step two out and put the weed and feed. And then following that later in the summer, you're gonna do a step three, which is a lawn fertilizer. And then you'll finalize it with a step four, which preps your lawn as you're going into the winter months.
8: And again, joined here with Alan Matulka from Scott's Miracle-Gro. He's here live at Big G Ace, answering all your questions until 1 o'clock today. We're here till 1 o'clock as well. That Big G Ace, Scott's Miracle-Gro four-step program with the mini spreader. That giveaway, you have till 8 o'clock tonight to stop by. We've got a box. All you got to do is put your name and number in the box. We'll draw tomorrow, and you could win. It's that easy. No strings attached. No purchase necessary. Want to ask you, Alan, you work with folks' lawns. You answer questions. I got a question for you. I'm new to this. I see you guys have a four-step program to the lawn. You walked me through what each step does there. Why is it important to make sure that you're keeping your lawn up to snuff, especially when it comes to being a homeowner, wanting to resell your home and things like that?
14: You bet. If you have a problem with your lawn and you tend to skip around with your fertilizers to help maintain it, it's going to take twice as long to get it back into the shape that you'd like to see it. So this program, like I said earlier, is just a very simple process that people can follow through year after year to maintain that lawn the way they want to.
8: So it's truly like a set it and forget it. I mean, you got four steps, but if you do all four steps, you're good to go.
14: Absolutely. And every once in a while, you may come across some challenges with grubs, and we've got a program in place with that called GrubX. And if your grubs and your other lawn insects have already come to fruition, we've got a program too that helps take care of that, which we call Bug Clear. So we've really got every program set for a customer from a weed perspective, from a bug perspective, to help them maintain that lawn the way they want to.
8: Alan Matulka live here at Big G Ace answering your questions about your lawn and the Scotts programs that they've got available and where Scotts Miracle-Gro can help you and your lawn. Here at Big G Ace, we're here till 1 o'clock. 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I appreciate you stopping by and chatting with us.
14: Hey, thank you. And we really thank Bob and the team for allowing us to be a part of this as well.
8: Shout out to Bob Foote, of course, owner at Big G Ace. We're here at Big G Ace, Osborne Drive West in Hastings. We're here till 1 o'clock. Alan Matulka with Scotts Miracle-Gro. Bethany and myself, we're here. Hope to see you up here, too. 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
16: For KHAS Radio, I'm Brandon Shanahan. Monday is Memorial Day, so that means many area businesses, city buildings, and government agencies will be closed in observance of the holiday. This includes front desk services for the city administration, department services, finance, police, fire and rescue, public library, utilities, parks and rec, and solid waste landfill departments. All 911 and utility emergency services will remain available. The Hastings Aqua Court will be open for regular hours beginning tomorrow from noon to 7 p.m., weather permitting, and the Hastings Museum will be open Monday for regular summer hours from 9 a.m. until 5 p.m. Normal hours of operation will resume on Tuesday. Speaking of the Hastings Museum, the summer programming is just around the corner as they kick off their summer programming June 1st. Throughout June and July, the museum will offer a wide variety of hands-on classes designed to inspire creativity, curiosity, and discovery through art, history, science, and more. 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A Central Nebraska bakery is helping one of its employees who was displaced by the St. Labori tornadoes through a fundraiser that quickly drew support from across the region. Toasted by the Danish Bakery in Grand Island is spending Thursday raising money for tornado survivor Gracie Borison, who recently lost her home in the storm near St. Labori. Bakery owner says Borison started working at the business while attending culinary school in Hastings. They organized a fundraiser almost immediately after learning about the damage to the family's home. Owners say customers packed both the Grand Island and Dannenborg locations throughout the day as community members and local businesses continue to step up to support families recovering from the recent tornadoes. Hundreds of people gathered last night at Harmon Park in Kearney for an event focused on mental health awareness and suicide prevention. The 86th Stigma event brought together community members, advocates, and organizations for an interactive evening aimed at encouraging open conversations about mental health. Organizers say the effort began in 2017 following the death of McKenna Ray Johnson, which inspired a push to increase awareness and access to mental health resources in central Nebraska. Organizers say awareness has improved over the years, but access to care remains a challenge as counseling services continue to see high demand across the region. He says new resources, including crisis services like 988 Hotline and local behavioral health care options, are helping bridge the gaps for those seeking help. A Grand Island man has been charged in federal court after he was accused of burglarizing a United States post office in January. A grand jury indicted 40-year-old Tristan Bush on charges of burglary and possession with intent to deliver 50 grams of methamphetamine. According to police, on January 8th, Bush forced open an oversized package locker and stole mail from post office boxes. During the search warrant at Bush's home, officers located a large gray mail bag containing hundreds of pieces of mail addressed to Grand Island postal boxes, including one addressed to a victim identified in the case. When Bush was arrested, officers discovered he was in possession of suspected marijuana and methamphetamine. The maximum possible penalty if convicted for the charge of burglary is up to 5 years in prison. The maximum possible penalty for intent to deliver charge, if convicted, is no less than 10 years and up to life in prison. You can find more of today's news online at newschannelnebraska.com. 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
16: For KHAS Radio, I'm Brandon Shanahan. The track and field state championships wrapped up yesterday in Omaha for Classes A and B. In the team race in Class A, it was Lincoln North Star taking home the championship, followed by Creighton Prep and Papillion La Vista South. And the Class B boys, Waverly, Lincoln, Pius, and Gothenburg, finished in the top three. And the girls' Class A race, Papillion La Vista South ran away with the championship, followed by Kearney and Omaha Marion. And in the Class B girls' race, Bennington, Elkhorn North, and Gretna rounded out the top three. Individually, for our local racers, the Adams Central girls 4x1 relay finished in third place and earned a bronze medal, as the Patriots finished in 16th place in Class B. For Hastings, Sophia Reynolds took home some hardware, finishing in second place in the girls' 800-meter race and winning the state championship in the 1600 and 3200-meter races. Reynolds helped lead Hastings to a sixth-place finish with 32 team points. State track will continue today in Omaha for Classes C and D, with the championships being aired on News Channel Nebraska tomorrow. The opening matchup for the Nebraska softball team last night was cut extremely short due to inclement weather. The game was suspended scoreless in the bottom of the first inning against Oklahoma State. The game will resume today at 4 p.m. with one out in the bottom of the first. It's a best-of-three series, with the winner advancing to the Women's College World Series in Oklahoma City. The Nebraska baseball team finally knows who their first opponent's going to be in the Big Ten baseball tournament, as Michigan eliminated Ohio State yesterday to advance to the quarterfinals, where they will see Nebraska at Charles Schwab Field in Omaha at 5 p.m. today. The winner will advance to tomorrow's semifinal game and will see either Oregon or Washington on the other side of the bracket. USC is battling Michigan State in their first game at 9 a.m. Then UCLA and Purdue will duke it out at 1, and the winner will advance to the semifinals tomorrow at 2. UNK senior Lily Novacek repeated as the national hammer throw champion at the 2026 NCAA Division II Championships yesterday in Emporia, Kansas. The three-day meet began yesterday and dodged weather through the Wimmer's hammer throw finals when rain finally began to fall. Rain is in the forecast today, but better weather is expected on Saturday. Novacek led the hammer for 5 of the 6 throws en route to her national championship. Sophomore Cassie Stuckey reached the 1,500-meter finals, finishing in the top 12 in prelims. She'll race again on Saturday. Weather permitting, the men's high jumpers are expected to compete today, as well as Novacek in the discus. The Hastings College track and field teams competed on day 2 of the NAIA Track and Field National Championships yesterday. Junior Cade Merriman crossed the finish line first in his 100-meter prelim heat and second overall, ending the race with a time of 10.38 and qualifying him for the finals today at 4 o'clock. And the decathlon junior Raffer Severson entered the day in 7th, then ended up in 10th place in the final standings. On the women's side for the Broncos in the 5,000-meter race walk final, senior Ava Bracken finished 8th to become an All-American with a personal time of 27 minutes 48 seconds, marking the second-best time in school history. Also in the 5,000-meter race walk final, sophomore teammate Destiny Johnson was 11th at 29 minutes 52 seconds, while senior Michaela Seabaum placed 15th. Senior Jada Rowe was 2nd in her 100-meter hurdles heat at 13.78, placing 5th overall, to advance to the 100-meter hurdle finals today at about 3:30 p.m., in addition to her 400-meter hurdle race at 4 p.m. Hastings will wrap up their season at the NAIA Championships today. You can find more of today's sports online at newschannelnebraska.com. 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
20: Sutton, Nebraska resident Celesta Ann Grease, age 86, passed away Tuesday, May 19th in Lincoln. Funeral services will be conducted on Saturday, May 23rd at 10:30 a.m. at Zion Evangelical Lutheran Church in Sutton. Interment will follow at the Sutton Cemetery. Former Hastings, Nebraska resident Barbara A. Hager, age 88, passed away in Omaha on May 16th. Services are currently pending with the Livingston Butler Volland Funeral Home and Cremation Center serving the family. Eugenia Fern Swanson passed away on May 18th. Per Eugenia's wishes, there will be no viewing or funeral services. The family will be hosting a celebration of life at a later date. Cynthia Mae Hobbs passed away on Thursday, May 14th, at the age of 61. Visitation and family receiving friends will be held, rather was held, on Thursday, May 21st. Funeral services will be Friday, May 22nd, at 10 a.m. at the Methodist Church in Red Cloud.
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13: Mainly cloudy skies expected this afternoon with a slight chance for isolated storms. Highs level off around 69. Winds out of the west, 8 to 15 miles per hour. Mainly clear skies tonight, lows level off around 45. A mix of clouds and sun tomorrow. Daytime highs approaching 72. Dry with temps above average Sunday and Monday, and highs from the low 80s to the upper 80s. I'm meteorologist Laura Lockwood on KHAS Radio 1230 AM and 104.1 FM.
8: KHAS Radio, we are live here at Big G Ace. We, Bethany Brunson and myself, good morning, Bethany.
0: Morning.
8: It's actually afternoon.
0: Well, you know, mid-morning, whatever.
8: It's this weird time of the day, you kind of get lost. But we are up here at Big G Ace. I'm hungry, but we're here till 1 o'clock.
0: Yeah, well, you know what? I'm hungry to see people come in.
8: How about that? I'm hungry for some snacks and food, which they also have up here at Big G. I just actually downed a Butterfinger from over there. They got some good trail mix, too.
0: Dang, dude, you eat Butterfingers?
8: What's wrong with Butterfingers?
0: Never mind. We're not going to get into that.
8: Cheesecake and Butterfingers, things Bethany doesn't like here on KHA.
0: Why do you keep track?
8: My daughter's the same way. She doesn't like bacon.
0: What?
8: Potatoes.
0: Are you raising a vegan?
8: I don't know, dude. I don't know. It's kind of sad.
0: You know what? We're going to send her to meat boot camp.
8: Oh, yes, that's where we'll set her. But first, you got to stop up here, Big G Ace. We're doing our sign-up event for the KHAS Radio Big G Ace Tour of Hastings Riding Lawnmower Giveaway. Another $6,000 Ego Power Plus dual-blade riding lawnmower we're giving away. This thing's like riding on a spaceship. It's got all the doodads and whistles and bells and all the stuff. Got a place to charge your phone. Got a place to hold your coffee and your beer. Yeah. And other things on here, too. And what do you call
0: steering
8: that
0: thing?
8: Wheel. That's the one. That thing has like a screen on it that truly makes you feel like you're on a spaceship.
0: Oh my goodness. It may just feel like you're in a brand new Nissan or something.
8: I'm telling you. But it's $6,000. And if you get it right, guessing when we return back after leaving at noon on June 5th, of course, we strap this bad boy to the back of a trailer and we ride her along town, 17 miles, 9 stops. We got the map up here. But if you can guess when we'll return back to Big G Ace, the person closest to the time gets this absolutely free. $6,000 riding lawnmower. And this will be our third winner. We've had two previous winners.
0: I was going to say, not much has changed in the last 3 years, except for how long the trail is this time.
8: Yep, we've gotten a little longer. 10 miles, 12 miles, now 17. Next year, maybe we'll go to Grand Island, the dark place.
0: Oh, my goodness. Do you really want to put your back through that?
8: No, I don't. like Monty said, there's only two reasons to go to Grand Island.
0: What?
8: Burger gambling? King and the casino.
0: Oh, my goodness. Yeah, sounds like something Monty would say.
8: He did. He's silly. KHAS Radio. But Big G Ace, they've got some great deals here today. I'm joined here with a good buddy, Bob Foote. He owns Big G Ace. And Bob, I got to say thank you for letting us just make fools of ourselves up here and have fun.
1: Well, I've been told I'm pretty good at making a fool of myself, so I'm glad I have somebody to enjoy it with now.
8: You know what I always love is that people say the same thing about me, but it's never to my face. It's always to my back. But that's
0: I was going to say, then you fit right in with us.
1: Exactly. I feel at home. I do feel at home.
8: Exactly. Lots of fun stuff to fun reasons, that is. To stop by, lots of fun things to do, of course. Look at all the great things you've got. You guys right now have deals, 40% off select garden stakes and wind chimes right now. I saw those signs just go up. You've also got Memorial Day deals all around the store, including some craftsman deals. Tell us about these.
1: Well, this is kind of a big sale for the Craftsman blower and the string trimmer. So each of those are $99 normally. Today through the weekend, they're $49 each. While supplies last. That's a big deal.
8: That is a 50% savings, basically a 2-for-1 deal that you can only get this weekend through Sunday.
1: Yes.
8: At Big G Ace. And here's a deal you can only catch today through 8 o'clock tonight. Stopping by to potentially win this 4-step Scott's Miracle-Gro lawn program alongside a mini spreader. And you guys have that box here for folks to put their name and number in. No strings attached, no purchase necessary, absolutely free until end of business tonight.
1: Yeah, we kind of extended it so we can have folks that are listening have a chance to come in and register before maybe when they get off work or when they get a break later. Instead of ending it early, we're going to extend it through this one through the end of today.
8: So you got till 8 o'clock. They're going to do the drawing tomorrow morning as they open and they will draw your name out and potentially give you a call, and you'll be the winner of this $180 valued Scott's Miracle-Gro 4-step lawn program with a mini spreader right here at Big G Ace. All the fun happening here. This is the place you want to be, ain't it, Bob?
1: I tell you what, we've had a lot of traffic today, and it's going really well.
8: We hope to see you up here, not just today, but all weekend at Big G Ace for their Memorial Day sale and our sign-up event for the Tour of Hastings Riding Lawnmower Giveaway. 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We're just here to kind of remind you that you can win $6,000 riding lawnmower absolutely free. And today you could win $180 Scott's Miracle-Gro 4-Step Program with the mini spreader absolutely free by stopping by and putting your name in the box with your phone number. That easy. That straightforward. KHAS Radio, 1041, 1230 AM. We continue on. Hope to see you up here at Big G Ace in Hastings.
3: All in cash hog business. Hello, I'm Megan Grebner with your Brownfield Livestock Market Report. Direct cash cattle trade activity is pretty quiet to finish out the week. It's likely the bulk of the week's business has wrapped up. Live deals in the South have been at $260 steady to week compared to the previous week's weighted averages. Northern dress deals have had a wide range from $408 to $415, but have been at mostly $410 to $412, $1 lower to $1 higher than the prior week's weighted averages. Live business in the North was at $260, which is $3 to $4 lower than the prior week's weighted average basis. Box beef was mixed at midday with light and moderate demand for moderate offerings. Choice down $1.59 at $389.89. Select was 64 cents higher at $386.29. At the Lamoni Livestock Feeder Cattle Auction in Iowa, steers sold mostly steady with a higher undertone noted, although not well compared. Heifers were also not well compared, but they mostly sold with a lower undertone noted. The USDA says demand was good with active bidding both in-house and online. Supply was heavy, medium and large one. Feeder steers, 600 to 639 pounds, brought $441.50 to $461. Medium and large one feeder heifers, 619 to 623 pounds, brought $400 to $422. Cash hogs had no comparison with very light negotiated purchases. A slow finish to the week isn't a big surprise, as processors have pulled back on their procurement efforts heading into this long holiday weekend. Supplies of market-ready hogs are ample, making demand even more important right now. There have been some bright spots when it comes to global demand for U.S. pork, but long-term concerns do linger. Summer grilling season is upon us, which could provide a boost to domestic demand, especially as pork remains a competitively priced protein in the retail space. Barrows and gilts at the National Daily Direct had a base range of $91.50 to $95 and a weighted average of $92.79. Prices at the regional direct markets were not reported at midday due to confidentiality. Pork values were higher, up a dollar at $96.64. Ribs and loins were both sharply higher, bellies and butts were up, while hams and picnics were weak. I'm Megan Grebner, Brownfield Ag News.
4: Hey, what's wrong?
22: It's my job. It's starting to feel a little repetitive, you know?
4: In healthcare, no 2 days are the same. And with so many paths to grow, there's definitely a role that will fit you.
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6: Soybeans, corn, cattle, and hogs are all trading some degree of mixed. I'm John Perkins with a Brownfield Market Update. 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

0: and September's a half higher at 469. And wheat is down, monitoring decent rainfall chances for the plains into the end of the month. Globally, new crop planting could be limited by high input costs. July Chicago's down 2.5 at 645. July Kansas City's 7.5 lower at 679.5. July Minneapolis wheat is 3 lower at 687.25. Over at the Merck, live cattle are mixed out of the USDA's cattle on feed numbers. Feeder cattle are sharply lower on technical liquidation. It's been a very wide-ranging day for the feeder pit thanks to an expanded trading limit. June live's up 35 at 249.50. August is 57 higher at 239.90. August feeders are down 617 at 350.35. September feeders are 590 lower at 347.47. Nearby hogs are up. Deferred months are down on spread trade and demand questions. June lean is up 27 at 95.40. The July contract's back to 12 higher at $100.15. And over in the broader market, crude oil, July crude oil continues to flirt with unchanged. John Perkins, Brownfield.
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3: 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We are live at Big G Ace having some fun up here. They've got a Memorial Day deal, Memorial Day weekend sale with lots of items here for sale, including barbecue items. But I got Bob Foote up here with us. We've been talking about this Craftsman, this blower and trimmer. And man, let me tell you, you got a 50% discount on these.
4: That's a great deal. Normally $99. They're marked down to $49 while supplies last this weekend. For the blower or the trimmer, either one, it's a great special.
3: I think we've seen about 10 people since we've been here at 11 o'clock stop by and take one of these blowers or the trimmers under their arm and leave the store. Obviously, they pay for it first, which is important.
4: Unlike you, they didn't try to get away with it for nothing.
3: He's not wrong. I did try to run off earlier. If you missed it, it was live on Facebook. Check out the fun there. But we're here doing a sign-up event for the riding lawnmower giveaway, of course, with Ego, that $6,000 riding lawnmower. All the details going on, check it out here. You have till June 4th to check out the map, check out the stops, and get your guess in for when we're going to return. We leave at noon on June 5th. When do we return? If you're the closest to the time of when we return back here to Big G Ace, you could win the $6,000 riding lawnmower from Big G Ace and Ego.
4: Is it noon? I haven't been able to read that. Is it 12 o'clock noon?
3: 12 o'clock noon. Okay. High noon, as the folks in the 1880s used to say. We will be leaving here from Big G Ace with the Power Plus Ego dual blade 42-inch riding lawnmower strapped to the back of the Big G Ace trailer, and we're going to have some fun.
4: Well, as long as I drive well, we'll have fun. Yes.
3: Do you have anything nefarious planned, Bob?
4: Not with you on the back. I don't think my insurance company would cover me if I wasn't very good to you.
3: I know. But along with all the fun with the tour of Hastings, with the deals you've got here with Memorial Day, you've also got Scott's up here. Scott's Miracle-Gro. They've got a $180 deal that is absolutely free for folks because we're giving away a four-step lawn program with a mini spreader. And we're doing a drawing tomorrow. Folks have till end of business tonight to get their name in the box.
4: Scott's has been so great to Ace and ourselves. We have great representation here today from Alan. And he's here if you want to talk to a Scott's rep about your lawn. We have him here. And they've been just great for us. And they're sponsoring our giveaway today.
3: And Scott's Miracle-Gro here to answer your questions. Alan, my good friend, Matulka.

0: from just south of Lincoln stopped in here, and he's answering your questions. Four steps for the lawn program, a mini spreader could be yours. Absolutely free. 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If your name is drawn, you could win. Absolutely free here at Big G Ace. We're talking Tour of Hastings, Riding Lawnmower Giveaway. 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And while you're here, check out the Scott's Miracle-Gro 4-Step Program with the mini spreader. 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And then check out all these Memorial Day deals, including some barbecue sauces for sale, too.
1: Oh, yeah. We've got the Meat Church and the Meat Mitch. Their sauces and rubs are 50% off through this weekend. So that's a really good deal. The another great one is normally the Traeger pellets are $19.99. Their reserve blend is $12.99 while supplies last.
0: While supplies last. I'm going to be getting those Traeger pellets and some barbecue sauce, making some pulled pork tomorrow. Going to be having some fun for Memorial Day weekend here in Hastings. And you can too by stopping up to Big G Ace for all the deals at Memorial Day weekend here at Big G Ace on Osborne Drive West. 104.1 1230 AM KHAS for Bethany Brunson and Brandon J. McDermott. And Bob Foote, thanks for joining us.
1: Hey, thank you. Don't forget about it. We have Memorial Day artificial flowers that are here, you know, for, you know, to remember your loved ones. The Memorial Day flower, the artificial flowers will kind of go fast through this weekend.
0: Got some good deals on those there at the front of the store. Make sure to check out that display. It is a beautiful display, especially to memorialize your loved ones for Memorial Day this weekend. 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We trudge along. After this, we continue

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0: And we're here at the Tour of Hastings Riding Lawnmower Giveaway sign-up event. Our second sign-up event, next one, next Friday. We'll have some fun with it. You may have saw or seen our Facebook Live, or heard our Facebook Live. Well, you can stop on by. We're here till 1 o'clock today. But if you're not here till 1 o'clock, that's okay. You can still do all the things that we've been talking about, including signing up for the Tour of Hastings Riding Lawnmower Giveaway and win the Scott's Miracle-Gro 4-Step Lawn Program and Mini Spreader absolutely free.
1: But if you stop here before 1 o'clock, you got a chance to win a free $2 bill. Actually, we'll just give it to you.
0: Yeah, if you step up here before 2 o'clock, stop by the table. We'll give you $2. Just for nothing. They're going to do the drawing for the Scott's Miracle-Gro 4-Step Program tomorrow morning. So you have until the end of business day today, until 8 o'clock tonight, to get your name and number in the box, absolutely free, oh, no strings attached, no purchase necessary. And you have till June 4th, 2 weeks from yesterday, to get your name and your guess in the box for the $6,000 riding lawnmower giveaway. I think we've done this 3 years now, Bethany, and I think folks are kind of starting to understand how we do.
1: I think so. It's the time that we take to explain gets shorter and shorter, so I'm happy about that.
0: Yes, indeed. They've also got a lot of deals up here. They've got some Ego riding lawnmowers here, but they've also got Ego push lawnmowers for sale. There was one up here that it was like $800, and after a $100 giveaway and a free battery, I think it's like $650 marked down from what would be basically $1,100. And also then also...
1: What is that, a Craftsman blower?
0: Blower, and they've also got on the other side over here a trimmer. So they've got these Craftsman blower trimmers, normally $100, $99, marked down today to $49. So basically what would cost you to buy one of them will now get you both.
1: Pretty much. And, you know, my math teachers would be proud to say that that's 50% off.
0: That's a 50% savings, limited time offer while supplies last. Hometown Day is here at Big G Ace, and we're hoping you'll stop by your hometown here in Hastings on Osborne Drive West, KHAS Radio 104.1, 1230 AM. We've had a lot of friends stop by to say hi already today. We've talked to Chris and Dan and Bob. We've seen Dolores and Roberta. We'd love to see you, too, here at Big GA's.
1: Oh, yeah, that's right. We saw a Factor Bullcrap winner.
0: Yeah, she won today. She stopped up to get her gift card. She's here shopping, and she could win some free stuff just for listening to KHAS Radio.
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0: It's that easy. We are here till 1 o'clock. Hope to see you up here. If you stop in to say hi, we'll give you $2. KHAS 104.1, 1230 AM. And check out at Big G Ace. Also, they've got artificial flowers up front for Memorial Day to memorialize your loved ones at the different cemeteries here in and around South Central Nebraska. 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Stop by until 8 o'clock. You could have a chance to win that 4-step lawn program from Scott's and Miracle-Gro. 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

0: think I'm coming in?
1: Is that the Dallas Stars will fight off? We might see more in the way of the Raiders come to Jennifer Atlanta, maybe back to Minneapolis Saturday, more Dallas. This all, this rain still gets.

0: Russian bombing on Mars in response to our operations in the Middle East. There was a document that wanted to be addressed. I want to say that addressed today. That's something for the leaders one day to discuss.
1: Leaders have been allowing Pakistan closer after a meeting to discuss U.S. defense commitments. President Washington has met up with Indian Israelites in Kentucky School District, accused Facebook and Instagram of disclaiming addictive features on students' mental health. The case was the first bellwether trial in a wide array of more than 1,000 similar lawsuits, followed by school districts across the country. This is the U.S.

0: Genesis into Deep KHAS Radio. Got some Husker baseball coming your way a little bit later on today. Husker baseball in the Big Ten tournament. It's a 4:30 pregame, 5 o'clock first pitch. Go Big Red Husker baseball this afternoon, 5 o'clock here on KHAS. Should the Huskers win today, they would play again tomorrow. It would be a 6 o'clock game. And if the Big Red is playing, you're going to hear it. KHAS Radio, Sunday as well. Keep winning, keep playing. That's how the postseason works. Nebraska baseball in the Big Ten tournament here on KHAS this weekend.
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7: Slight chance for isolated storms this afternoon. Otherwise, sunshine mixed with clouds at times. Highs level off around 69. Winds out of the west 10 to 15 miles per hour. Mainly clear skies. Tonight, lows level off around 45. Sunshine mixed with clouds at times. Tomorrow, daytime highs approaching 72. That's a look at your latest forecast from the Weatherology Weather Center. I'm Staff Meteorologist Jennifer Wojcicki. Right now, it's 64 degrees.

0: KHAS Radio, 104.1, 1230 AM. We're live at Big G Ace. I'm joined here with Scotts Miracle-Gro representative Alan Matulka here at Big G Ace. We've just had somebody came in. They said they had 1.7 inches of rain here in town. The rain should be done until Thursday of next week. Going to be sunny skies and almost 90 degrees a few days. What do we do now, Alan?
1: Well, first of all, it was great to have the rain. It was much needed. But after a rain, we get those things like weeds that pop up throughout the yard and the grass, and we get bugs that start popping up all over the place. So you want to make sure you go down that aisle that's got the liquid killers and preventative items like Roundup. We've got Roundup for lawns. It won't hurt your lawn, but it'll kill the weeds. We've got Ortho, a whole Ortho line that are bug control and bug deterrent that is going to help you get through this post rain that we just had. And then if we get another round of rain, it's still there to help you out.
0: And again, Alan is up here, Alan Matulka with Scotts Miracle-Gro, answering your questions about your lawn. If you've got, we're also giving away a $180 valued four-step lawn program from Scotts Miracle-Gro, along with a mini spreader. You can put your name in a box today with your number, and we'll do a drawing tomorrow. You have till the end of business tonight, 8 o'clock tonight, to get your name and number in the box, and we'll do a drawing for that. We're also doing a sign-up event for our Tour of Hastings Riding Lawnmower giveaway, $6,000 riding lawnmower that we're giving away here at Big GA's on June 5th here in Hastings at Big GA's. Let's see here, 9 stops, 17 miles. It's going to be a lot of fun. KHAS Radio.

0: EdgeGuard Mini Spreader here at Big GA's. Hope to see you up here. They've got deals for Memorial Day. 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

0: You gotta be KJS Radio. Well, if you're like me, you gotta be relaxing for the next couple of days. Long weekend here at KJS Radio. No party line on Memorial Day. I won't be here doing a little bit of trying to get away from it for a couple of days. So hopefully you can have a pretty decent Memorial Day weekend. Weather-wise, should be A-okay. At least that's what the forecast looks like now. Always subject to change in springtime in Nebraska. Full details on those coming up in a couple of minutes. Also, an update from the Brownfield Ag Network now on KHAS. Have a wonderful rest of your day. Husker baseball at 5. A good Memorial Day weekend, and I'll be back with you on Tuesday here on KHAS.
1: Soybeans and corn were up, live cattle and hogs were mixed. 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You better build bigger bins. It's just a suggestion, but regardless, be ready to maximize your per acre profits with MX Series corn by Stein. Stein has yield. Soybeans were higher on short covering and technical buying. Planting conditions look favorable, and the trade's waiting for new demand from China. Commodity and financial markets are closed Monday for Memorial Day. July beans up 2.25 at 11.96 and a half. August beans up 1.5 at 11.95. Corn was higher on short covering. Corn is looking at generally good planting and development weather. Unknown destinations in Mexico both purchased a mix of old and new crop U.S. corn ahead of Friday's open. July corn was up a penny at 4.63 1/4. September corn was up 1.25 at 4.69 3/4. The wheat complex was mostly lower on fund and technical selling. Wheat has been monitoring decent rainfall chances for the plains into the end of the month. Globally, new crop planting could be limited by high inputs. In Chicago, July wheat was down 1.25 at 6.46 1/4. September wheat down 1 3/4 at 6.59 1/4. In Kansas City, July wheat was down a nickel at 6.82. And in Minneapolis, July wheat was unchanged at 6.90 1/4. Live cattle were mixed ahead of the on-feed numbers. Feeders were sharply lower on fund liquidation. June lives up 15 at 249.30. August lives were up 1/4 at 239.60. August feeder cattle were down 6.67 at 349.85. Hogs were mixed on spread trade and demand uncertainty. June lean hogs up 62 at 95.75. July lean hogs up 37 at $100.40. For the latest in ag news, markets, and weather, go to brownfieldagnews.com. I'm Megan Grebner for Brownfield.
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10: Sizes in 50 years that they have, and the demand is still

0: think I'm coming?
1: This afternoon, the Dallas Stars will fight off. We might see more in the way of the Raiders come to care for Atlanta, maybe back to Minneapolis Saturday. More showers this August. Rain chill gets into D.C. up by 95 into New York City.

0: seen by NATO members in their response to our operations in the Middle East. They were documented, but won't have to be addressed. They won't be solved or addressed today, but something for the leaders one day to discuss.
1: Leaders of the alliance have been closer after a meeting to discuss U.S. defense commitments. Commissioner Washington is met at his meeting in settlements. The Kentucky School District accused Facebook and Instagram of discriminating the procedures on students' mental health. The case was the first bellwether trial in a wide array of more than a dozen similar lawsuits filed by school districts across the country. This is CBS News.
2: George Washington, This is Afternoon Sound Off with Bethany. Thrown at the dad joke of the day.
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7: You heard the man. Time to put a little extra pep in your step because, after all, it's Friday, or as I like to call it, Fry-yay. Stupid. Hey, happy Friday. Welcome back to the Afternoon Sound Off. We survived the week, and the weather's doing its thing. Now the only thing standing between you and the weekend is probably traffic and whatever's in your fridge for dinner. We'll make you laugh through 2:20 all the way down to 4:20 with some good news and plenty of music to get you in the weekend mode. Janet Jackson, Together Again. That's what's coming up here on KHAS.

0: Taking you back to the 90s with Sixpence None the Richer right here on KHAS Radio. And now it's time to take you into cringe land, because after all, 220-ish, it's time for the dad joke of the day. Time to make you cringe, or at least the challenge here is to not cringe, which I fail at that every single weekday. Furniture and Mattress Director, who to thank for sponsoring the dad joke of the day today. If you get more than you expect from Furniture and Mattress Direct, don't be too surprised. After all, that is their tagline. Here is my dad joke today. I used to be a personal trainer, but then I gave my 2-week notice. Get it? I gave my 2-week, as in W-E-A-K? Yeah, it's not funny when I have to explain the joke. KHAS Radio. If you've got a better dad joke, please save me. Text your dad joke to 402-462-2511. 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We're going to talk a little bit about weather. That's what's up next.
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9: Mainly clear skies this afternoon with daytime highs approaching 68. Westerly winds 8 to 15 miles per hour. Mainly clear skies, tonight, lows level off around 44. Daytime highs approaching 73, tomorrow, sunshine mixed with clouds at times. Sunshine expected, Sunday, with daytime highs approaching 82. 87, Monday. From the Weatherology Weather Center, I'm meteorologist Jennifer Wojcicki. Right now, 63.

0: Gotta hold my hand. Hootie and the Blowfish. This is KHAS Radio. 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
4: Mainly clear skies this afternoon with daytime highs approaching 68. Westerly winds 8 to 15 miles per hour. Mainly clear skies tonight, lows level off around 44. Daytime highs approaching 73. Tomorrow, sunshine mixed with clouds at times. Sunshine expected Sunday with daytime highs approaching 82. 87 Monday. From the Weatherology Weather Center, I'm meteorologist Jennifer Wojcicki. Right now, 63.

0: Mr. Misters, talking broken wings, and well, I'm talking the wildest ride here in Hastings on Friday, June 5th at noon. Brandon, he's going to be touring town on a lawnmower hooked to the back of a truck, making stops all across Hastings. And your challenge, it's to guess what time he's going to return to Big G Ace. 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Now, that's just the grand prize. So if you want to win or have a chance to win a few other prizes, you can stop by some of our other sponsored locations, and you can find all of this out at Big G Ace, KHAS Radio.
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5: Ample sunshine expected this afternoon with daytime highs approaching 68. Westerly winds 8 to 15 miles per hour. Mainly clear skies. Tonight, lows level off around 44. A mix of clouds and sun. Tomorrow, high of 73. Dry with temperatures a bit above average Sunday and Monday, and highs from the low 80s to the upper 80s. That's a look at your latest forecast from the Weatherology Weather Center. I'm Staff Meteorologist Jennifer Wojcicki. Right now, it's 64 degrees.

0: 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KHAS Radio, healing your soul with a little Husker baseball. Big Ten tournament, Nebraska playing, of course, pregame at 4:30. First pitch at 5 o'clock, so you know what that means. No 5 o'clock all-request show hour. Oh, so sad. But if you still want to get in a song request that you think everybody needs to hear, you can also text that in to 402-462-2511. 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Tuesday, Bethany. Well, yeah, because KHAS Radio is going to be closed for Memorial Day on Monday next week. So, KHAS Radio, make sure to get in your song request. 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
6: Most of us don't think of the state of Illinois as a major coal mining region. However, in the 1800s and early 1900s, this was a place where miners extracted coal from the ground and often had little to show for doing so. In 1898, it resulted in a strike that is still remembered today. The story is this edition of the American Countryside.
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10: Michael Catchmar's parents came to South Central Illinois to work in the coal mines.
11: Over the years, I grew up here, and when as a little boy, I even went down in some of the mines before they closed.
10: The mines in this area were about 300 feet below ground.
11: It's unbelievable, the coal that's here. The coal is sometimes in 8-foot seams of solid coal, you know, whereas some parts of the country, it's 3 or 4 feet. The guys got to crawl around on their hands and knees to dig it.
10: Coal mining has diminished in the area, but in the late 1800s, there was a major use for the coal mined here.
11: We forget that the steam engines needed so much coal. So many times the railroads would open up to coal mines for their own support.
10: In 1898, the United Mine Workers were on strike at most of the mines in central and southern Illinois. Gradually, many of those mines settled with the workers, but not all, including one here in the town of Verdun.
11: The owner of the mine in Verdun, Illinois, he says, heck with you people. You can stay out for a million years as far as I'm concerned, and I'll bring in replacement workers.
10: The mine owner set about replacing the workers who were on strike.
11: He had down in Alabama, they asked for black guys to come up here because there was many coal miners down there. And they told him, just bring your tools, you come on up to Illinois, and we got work.

0: This is a recording of Bill Soule on KHAS Radio in 1972 for the Adams County Centennial. The topic is Preacher Strickland in Harvard. The recording was originally made on a reel-to-reel and transferred to digital format in 2008.
1: The town of Harvard in Clay County has an interesting history. Some of the stories connected with its founding are enough to make a preacher blush. In fact, one of them did make a preacher blush. It appears that back in the olden days, a man named Strickland was living in Michigan, and his occupation was that of a Methodist preacher. He was doing all right at that business until he fell in love with a lady member of the congregation who was a grass widow. Well, this Methodist preacher left home, turned his back on his wife and five children, and with his new lady friend took off for Nebraska. Strickland opened up a small grocery store in Harvard back in 1871, and he and his lady friend settled down to make a good impression on the town, and that they did. Strickland soon became a regular pillar of the Methodist Church in Harvard, and sometimes served as a substitute preacher. Well, this preacher and his lady friend were having a real gay time passing themselves off as about the nicest couple in town, and nobody knew the difference. But then one day, the Harvard postmaster received a letter and a photograph from the son of the wayward preacher, back in Michigan. Was this man living in Harvard, the letter asked? Well, the postmaster replied that the parties in question were indeed in Harvard, and good respected people of the town they were. Of course, that was the beginning of the end. It wasn't long before the real news came out, and Preacher Strickland and his girlfriend were exposed. Well, the folks in Harvard might be fooled one time, but not twice. They confronted the couple with the truth of the matter and let them know they weren't exactly welcome in town anymore. As might be expected, Preacher Strickland closed up his little grocery store, and that couple, one night by the light of the moon, left Harvard and never came back. And that closed the file on the case of the wayward preacher, one of the colorful events in the history of Harvard and Clay County.
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5: 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Sherlock Holmes creator Arthur Conan Doyle was born on this day, and in 1992, Johnny Carson made his final appearance on The Tonight Show. 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
6: Ample sunshine expected this afternoon with daytime highs approaching 68. Westerly winds 8 to 15 miles per hour. Mainly clear skies. Tonight, lows level off around 44. A mix of clouds and sun. Tomorrow, high of 73. Dry with temperatures a bit above average Sunday and Monday, and highs from the low 80s to the upper 80s. That's a look at your latest forecast from the Weatherology Weather Center. I'm staff meteorologist Jennifer Wojcicki. Right now, it's 64 degrees.

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2: I'm Jennifer Kuiper. The head of U.S. intelligence is stepping down. CBS's Linda Kenyon has the latest.
3: Director of National Intelligence Tulsi Gabbard has resigned. In her resignation letter, she said she is extremely grateful to the president for the trust he placed in her. She added, quote, "Unfortunately, I must submit my resignation effective June 30th, 2026. My husband, Abraham, has been recently diagnosed with an extremely rare form of bone cancer." Gabbard stated that while her husband faces major challenges, she must step away to be by his side. Gabbard becomes the fourth member of the current Trump cabinet to leave. Linda Kenyon, CBS News, the White House.
2: A federal judge in Tennessee tosses out an indictment charging Kilmar Abrego Garcia with human smuggling. It's a big win for the Salvadoran man mistakenly deported by the Trump administration last year. President Trump is feeling good about his newly sworn-in Federal Reserve Chairman, Kevin Warsh, and says of what Warsh will do.
4: We want it to boom. We want it to be like nobody has ever had before, because we do have some debt we'd like to take care of. And the way you do that is through growth. We're going to grow our way out of it so fast.
2: Warsh replaces Jerome Powell, who has had a dicey relationship with the president over interest rates. A bipartisan group of senators want to know why aid to Ukraine has been held up. CBS's Cammie McCormick.
5: The senators want to know why there have been delays by the Defense Department in sending $600 million in security aid to Ukraine and other allies in Eastern Europe. The money was allocated by Congress last year, and even Republican lawmakers are questioning whether the administration is disengaging with Ukraine. Hegseth said at a recent hearing the money had been released and a spending plan would soon be sent to lawmakers, but that promised deadline has come and gone.
2: The World Health Organization has updated its risk assessment of the Ebola outbreak in the Congo. Director General Tedros Ghebreyesus says it's now very high at the national level, high at the regional level, and low globally. He says of the situation in Uganda,
6: the measures taken in Uganda, including intense contact tracing and canceling the Martyrs' Day commemoration, appear to have been effective in preventing the further spread of the virus.
2: AAA is predicting that 45 million Americans will travel more than 50 miles from home for the Memorial Day holiday. Flyers at the Dallas-Fort Worth airport say they got there early just in case.
7: Definitely plan ahead. If you can get here early, definitely do it. And if you can splurge for like TSA pre-check or something like that, or global entry if you're flying international, I say do it because it makes it way better.
2: Stocks closed up on Wall Street. This is CBS News.
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0: 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This weekend's my birthday, and in honor of that, I thought we'd talk a little bit about how life is way too short. And listen, I know people say that all the time, but every birthday has a funny way of reminding you just how fast time really moves. We spend so much of our life waiting for special occasions to celebrate, to slow down. But why not buy yourself that extra cup of coffee or that thing that you really want? Why wait to call the people that you love? Or let yourself actually enjoy the moment? And maybe that's today's reminder. You don't have to save joy for special occasions. Life is way too short to only celebrate yourself once a year. Treat yourself kindly, laugh a little louder, and say yes to the little things that make life feel good. You don't need it to be your birthday to let yourself enjoy being alive. KHAS Radio, remember to celebrate yourself, because if you can't do that for yourself, you can't do that for anyone else. We got a quick look on weather on KHAS Radio, and we will be right back.
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9: Lows level off around 44. Tonight, under mainly clear skies, winds out of the northwest at around 5 miles an hour. Sunshine mixed with clouds at times. Tomorrow, high temperatures reach up to 73. Lows dip down to about 48. Tomorrow night, mainly clear skies. Dry with temperatures a bit above average Sunday and Monday, and highs from the low 80s to the upper 80s. That's a look at your latest forecast from the Weatherology Weather Center. I'm Staff Meteorologist Megan Mulford. Currently, 65.

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lows level off around 44. Tonight, under mainly clear skies, winds out of the northwest at around 5 miles an hour. Sunshine mixed with clouds at times tomorrow. High temperatures reach up to 73. Lows dip down to about 48 tomorrow night, mainly clear skies. Dry with temperatures a bit above average Sunday and Monday, and highs from the low 80s to the upper 80s. That's a look at your latest forecast from the Weatherology Weather Center. I'm Staff Meteorologist Megan Mulford. Currently, 65.

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2: I'm Jennifer Kuiper. Americans hit the roads, rails, and sky for the Memorial Day weekend, and even with high gas prices.
3: Ouch, indeed.
4: Drivers are facing sticker shock this Memorial Day weekend, with the national average for a gallon of regular up more than a dollar compared to last year.
5: It shouldn't be $83 to fill your tank.
4: Despite the higher costs, a record 45 million Americans are expected to travel, the vast majority by car. The higher fuel costs are also impacting groceries, up almost 3% in April compared to last year.
2: That's CBS's Natalie Brand reporting. A judge has tossed out the federal indictment charging Kilmar Obrego Garcia, a Salvadoran man, with the Trump administration deported last year. CBS's Cammy McCormick.
6: A judge in Tennessee threw out the charges on the grounds the Justice Department's prosecution was vindictive and selective. It's a massive victory for Obrego Garcia, a legal U.S. resident. His case has been a flashpoint in the president's immigration crackdown after he was mistakenly deported to El Salvador and returned, and then charged with two counts of human smuggling, to which he pleaded not guilty.
2: Authorities in northeastern Congo have banned funeral wakes and gatherings of more than 50 people to curb a rapidly spreading Ebola outbreak. The World Health Organization says the outbreak poses a very high risk for Congo, with 82 cases and 7 deaths confirmed. The outbreak is believed to be larger, with 750 suspected cases. The head of U.S. intelligence is stepping down. Tulsi Gabbard says her husband was recently diagnosed with an extremely rare form of bone cancer. Her departure will create an opening in a crucial role overseeing the 18 agencies that comprise the nation's intelligence community amid the war with Iran. CBS News national security contributor Samantha Vinograd.
7: The key point here is not whether there's an acting director or a confirmed director. The key point here is whether there's an individual as the director of national intelligence whom the president actually turns to for inputs, and then whether or not the president actually integrates those inputs into decision making.
2: Kevin Warsh has been sworn in as the new chairman of the Federal Reserve. He replaces Jerome Powell, with whom President Trump frequently criticized when it came to movement on interest rates.
8: I will lead a reform-oriented Federal Reserve, learning from past successes and mistakes both, escaping static frameworks and models, and upholding clear standards of integrity and performance.
2: The U.S. stock market closes out its eighth straight winning week. The Dow jumps 294 points. The Nasdaq closed up 51. And the S&P 500 rose 28 points. Ross Stores, Workday, and Zoom Communications helped drive the market higher. 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

0: Lows level off around 44. Tonight, under mainly clear skies, winds out of the northwest at around 5 miles an hour. Sunshine mixed with clouds at times tomorrow. High temperatures reach up to 73. Lows dip down to about 48. Tomorrow night, mainly clear skies. Dry with temperatures a bit above average Sunday and Monday, and highs from the low 80s to the upper 80s. That's a look at your latest forecast from the Weatherology Weather Center. I'm Staff Meteorologist Megan Mulford. Right now, 67.
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0: Coming to you live from Memorial Stadium, it's Sports Nightly. 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
1: Infield drawn in, first pitch. This one sent into deep right center field. Takeuchi going back, looks up at the wall. A grand slam! Are you kidding me? Drew Grigo, having himself a weekend, punctuates it. The pitch. Bunt's put down in front of the plate. This is a really good bunt. The throw to first gets away. And now coming around third is Stokes. He will score. Nebraska walks off USC. The Huskers win it. The Huskers win it.
2: Good evening. Welcome to a best of show here on Sports Nightly. Josh Hill coming here with you. And tonight, we're going to give you a little baseball action. One of the best series of the 2026 season for Will Bolt's Huskers. On April 17th through 19th, the Big Red hosted the 12th-ranked USC Trojans at Hawks Field, and for the first time in 11 seasons, NU swept a ranked conference opponent. Tonight, we're going to listen back to some of the key innings from that series sweep, starting with the Friday game. The Huskers got off to a rough start, trailing 5-0 after three innings. That was the score when Nebraska came to the plate in the bottom of the sixth, and that's where we pick up the action. Ben McLaughlin and Nick Candley are on the call.
1: Here's Case Sanderson, 3-4-5 for Nebraska. First pitch low and outside. See if Nebraska can get something going against the tough lefty. And again, they've had moments, second inning and the third. Nebraska was able to get multiple base runners on, but nothing to show for it. The 1-0 pitch. Outside corner called strike with a breaking ball. One ball, one strike on Case with a pair of strikeouts tonight. The 1-1 pitch. That ball's shot the other way. Wynn might knock this thing down. It will right off the glove of Takeuchi, who tried to make a snow cone catch over the shoulder. Couldn't do so. And so a soft little liner with a Wynn just shoving that thing down, playing all kinds of tricks on the left side of the defensive alignment for USC. Nebraska has a base runner to lead things off here in the sixth.
3: There's nobody on Nebraska's offense that needed a 62-mile-an-hour single more than Case Sanderson, the way his first couple of at-bats it went. But now he can exhale a little bit, and who knows, maybe we get something going here in the sixth.
1: Dylan Carey, extra base hit against Mason Edwards back in the second, had a double, but was stranded. First pitch, fastball inside corner called strike one.
3: Dylan thought it was low. Now has some questions for David Condon.
1: Case leads away from first. This one tapped foul over by the Husker dugout. Now it's quickly nothing and two here on Dylan Carey. Pull side shift put on the left side of the infield. The 0-2. Laid off a breaking ball in the dirt. It's a good stop by Kadena and a good take there by Carey. That's a pitch, and Ben, you mentioned it early in the game. That's what Mason Edwards wants to get hitters to chase, and for the most part has been successful.
3: Yeah, it's that word tunneling that we're talking about. It's just a bait pitch, and so many times, especially when you're in defense mode, you go after that thing and it's impossible to hit.
1: Here's the 1-2. Just got a piece of that to stay alive. Back to the backstop over on the Huskers side of it. Covarrubias, second baseman, playing on the shortstop side of second base with that pull side shift. Stick near the center fielder, shading more towards right center. The 1-2. Called strike three on the outside corner. A late breaking ball over the outer edge. Carey did not like it. And that is punch out number nine for the Trojan ace. So now it's one on, one out for Jet Buck, who also singled back in the second. Just looking to get something across the plate, get some type of offensive threat. This ball shot the other way, foul, out of play off to our right. And we've seen some Friday nights here, Ben, in our time together of some really good pitchers. Boy, I would say Mason Edwards, especially with the billing, is one of the more impressive ones. He's played up to the hype, at least to this point. The 0-1, swing and a miss, got the breaking ball, low and in.
3: He's just so in control. And when he's like that, he's just dominant. And you know he's stoic. He's not flamboyant. He doesn't show the hitter up. He's not pounding his chest or doing the staring stuff. He just pitches at a high level.
1: Way ahead of Jet Buck, 0-2, the pitch. This one hit down the third baseline, just foul. Almost extra bases, but just left of the third baseline. Yeah, I think that's a great way to describe it. I mean, just, it's almost as if he doesn't need to do that because he knows his stuff, for the most part, is going to be the difference. And he carries himself that way. No balls, two strikes, one out, runner at first. Here for Nebraska, the bottom of the sixth, the pitch. High and inside of the fastball, now 1-2. 1-2. Just got a piece of it to stay alive. Jet Buck doing a pretty good job of battling here. Trying to extend the at-bat and find himself on base here. Get something brewing here for Nebraska in the bottom of the sixth, trailing USC again 5-0. Again, you look at this game, Nebraska and USC even in the hit column, 6 apiece. USC getting Nebraska where it counts. This ball turned on to left field. That's going to get down. As Case Sanderson will round second on his way to third. Lance Harvell going to wind him home. And there you go, an RBI double. The throw to home is not in time. Backed up, and we'll keep Jet Buck over at second. What an at-bat for Jet Buck. And boy, did Nebraska need that. Just a soft liner down the left field side. Lamb doing a good job of getting that ball into the relay a little quicker, but Sanderson beating the throw, and it's now 5-1.
3: Unbelievable at-bat from Buck. Huge, huge, huge at-bat. Fouled off a couple of tough pitches, nearly got a double 2 pitches ago, and got a changeup, Nick, and he's able to turn it around. And we'll see if Jeske can keep it moving here, get Nebraska back into this thing.
1: So Will Jeske.
3: Loudest cheer of the night.
1: Yep. It gives you an idea of what 13 means to this crowd, and hopefully he can get into one. Jeske again nursing that hamstring. Fastball just off the plate. Good take by Will. Jeske's one of those guys you just want to see healthy, because if you can get some consistent starts out of him, even as a DH, I mean, 366, he hits the ball with bad intentions. 1-0 pitch, fastball off the plate. 2-0 on Jeske. I mean, if you can get something through the infield, all of a sudden things get even that much more interesting. So Edwards down to Jeske, 2-0. The pitch, breaking ball, called strike on the outside corner. Good take by Will Jeske. But Jeske, who has been, again, just in and out of the lineup, just cues this one. It was a breaking ball he was way ahead of and just got it off the cap of the bat. Now 2-2 on Jeske. It started with the one hamstring, and as he was recovering from that, the other, between the left and the right leg, has bothered him. He just has not been able to catch a break. Now has to battle 2-2. The pitch. Swing and a miss. Got a breaking ball right by him. Ran late breaking on the hands. And now there's two away here for Drew Grigo. Well, that's quite the battle back if you're Mason Edwards. It looked like maybe he was struggling just a bit as much as Mason Edwards would. But there's big time stuff to get his 10th punch out of the night. So Drew Grigo, 0-2 tonight. Breaking ball way outside, almost got away from Kadena. Jet Buck remains at second with two away. Drew Grigo, who got Nebraska's offense going on Tuesday with the two-run homer against Creighton. And that led to 5 unanswered by Nebraska. Swing and a miss at the heater, elevated. Now 1-1. Grigo's had moments throughout this season where he's been kind of that offensive spark plug. Hitting to the bottom of the lineup. Can he do it again? The 1-1. Swing and a miss and a breaking ball in the dirt. Edwards got Grigo to chase it in that left-handed batter's box. Now it's 1-2 here on the freshman. Edwards set the 1-2. This ball ripped into left center field. That's down for a hit. Jet Buck is going to score. And digging for second is Grigo. The throw is cut off. An RBI double by the freshman. And there you go. Drew Grigo coming through again.
3: Gamer. I mean, that's the only word that you can describe him, Nick. You go back to his last at bat, and he was in seven different kinds of knots against Edwards. And he's down in two strikes here. And what's he do? He gets a changeup and just smashes it into the gap. And the Huskers are base hit away from a little pressure in that first base dugout.
1: Yeah, 1-0-1 off the bat on the changeup. Grigo providing the thump there. He'll lead away from second now for Joshua Overbeek. Beek looking for his first hit, 0-2. Takes a rip at the fastball, comes up empty.
3: Love the aggressiveness. First pitch fastball. Get up there with some intentions to do some damage.
1: It's now a three-run ball game, 5-2 here in the bottom of the sixth. Huskers trying to mount a comeback. In on the hands, fouled off to the net. Now nothing and two here on Overbeek.
3: Huskers now with, looking up at the scoreboard, Nick, eight hits off Edwards, most of anybody all year.
1: You wouldn't know it. I mean, he's been businesslike, but you hope that you just continue to come at him and you can get that big inning. Nebraska with a two spot and looking for more. The 0-2, swing and a miss, got it in the dirt. And now the ball gets kicked away. They're going to say Overbeek kicked it away. So he is going to be out. That will be a strikeout as it went off the foot. And home plate umpire David Condon, seemingly all over it, saying that Overbeek kind of kicked it on its way to first, not allowing Kadena to make a clear throw down to first base. So that will retire the side. But Nebraska has a go at it in the bottom of the sixth.
2: The Huskers closing the gap a bit. We'll continue with more action from the USC series on this best of edition of Sports Nightly right after this.
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10: Lulz will off around 44 tonight under mainly clear skies, northwesterly winds around 5 miles per hour. Highs level off around 73 tomorrow, sunshine mixed with clouds at times. Mainly clear tomorrow night, lulz around 48. Turning warmer Sunday and Monday with highs from the low 80s to the upper 80s. Looking further out, 84 Tuesday, 80 Wednesday, and 80 on Thursday. I'm meteorologist Laura Lockwood on KHAS Radio 1230 AM and 104.1 FM.
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2: Welcome back to Sports Nightly. Tonight, we're listening back to the best moments from the USC baseball series earlier this season. We started the show by listening to the sixth inning from the Friday night game, the first runs the Huskers put on the board. But the Trojans just got those two runs back in the top of the seventh, making the score 7-2. We now move forward to the bottom of the eighth inning with the Big Red desperate for runs. Back to Hawks Field with Ben McLaughlin and Nick Handley.
3: First pitch of the inning is Dylan Carey, swings and misses, fastball at 94. That ends the night of Mason Edwards. Boy, we try not to hype guys up too much, but sometimes it just happens, and he lived up to all of it tonight. The 0-1 to Carey. Fouled straight back, another heater at 94. Seven innings, did allow nine hits, which is a season high, as we mentioned. Two earned runs, no walks, 12 strikeouts on 105 pitches. The 0-2 pitch on DC. Swing and a miss, chased a slider in the dirt, tagged out by the catcher. Third strikeout of the night for Carey. So Lauridsen picking up where Edwards left off. Obviously, you're happy to get Edwards out of the game, but there's not much drop-off in this SC staff from one guy to another. Lauridsen has been unhittable outside of two outings this year. Got roughed up against UCLA. First pitch to Buck. Swings at it. Lines one into right center field. Down for a hit. Headed to the gap. Buck around first. Headed to second. And he's in there with another double. Jet Buck's third hit of the night and his second double. On a 95-mile-an-hour fastball. And now Will Jeske gets a chance to bat with the man in scoring position. First pitch to Will Jeske. Take it low. Slider. Ball one. 7-2. SC with the lead. Huskers running out of outs. Lauridsen comes set. The 1-0 pitch. Spiked to the plate. Good backhand by the catcher, Kadena, to hold Buck at second. Lauridsen's 2-0. Got a fastball. It was up. Ball three to Jeske.
13: That's a really good take. You know Jeske wants to get into one. Elevates a fastball. Be easy for him to just try to unload, but a good take.
3: Way ahead in the count. The 3-0 pitch. Right down Main Street. 3-1. Jeske should get another fastball here. Drew Rigo hanging around in the on-deck circle. Lauridsen's pitch, swing and a miss. Big cut on a heater. Big cut, full count. So fall behind 3-0, Lauridsen dials up a couple of heaters. Now he's got it full. The 3-2, fouled at the plate, another fastball. I think it was a strike. Jeske able to tap it right at the feet of the catcher. Three balls, two strikes on Jeske. Lauridsen's pitch. Jam job. Got in on his hands, but he rolled it foul. Third base side. Might have went after ball four there.
13: Yeah, I think you're right. It was running in on the hands. He was in protection mode. And what Jeske saw was close enough for him to try to fight one off.
3: Another 3-2 pitch. The third one coming to Jeske. Popped up, out of play. 10th pitch of the at-bat on its way to Jeske. Outside, ball four. How about that?
13: from Ski. Huskers going to send a runner in. It's Reed Strohmeyer going to run for Jeske. And Drew Grigo to the plate. Well, a long one here could make things interesting.
14: Yeah, good at bat there by Will Jeske. Keeping things alive, putting some pressure. Again, you're talking about a freshman in this situation. Don't want to let him off the hook. Solid at bat by Will Jeske just to fight a couple of pitches away. Draw the free pass. Get some runners on, apply some pressure, see what happens.
13: Rigo has some thump, as we know. I think they'd just be happy for him to reach base and keep the line moving. Huskers down five. First pitch to Grigo. Fastball just catches a piece of the corner. 0-1. Drew tonight is 1-for-3, doubled his last trip. It was worth a run. Lordson to the belt. The 0-1 pitch. Breaking ball, bounce to the right side, backhanded by Lopez, throws to short for one. They had to wait for the pitcher to cover, so no return throw to first. Grigo reaches on the fielder's choice. Another hard hit ball off the bat of Grigo. Nearly snuck it into right field. Now the inning's up to Overbeek. Huskers have him on the corners, two outs. Lordson brings it home. Breaking ball inside, almost hit him. Ball one. Well, the way that Lordson hasn't commanded the breaking ball, you might be sitting heat here if you're Beek. See if he can turn one around. Homered last weekend against Oregon from the left side of the plate. The 1-0. Breaking ball, swing and a drive. Deep right center. Stickney back to the track. It is gone. A three-run blast off the bat of Joshua Overbeek. And Nebraska is right back in it. Third Beek bomb of the year. We've got a 7-5 game here in Lincoln.
14: Well, Ben, we talked about it. Nebraska's inability to find that cash hit, that clutch hit, and finally comes in the person of one of your most experienced hitters down in the lineup. In the bottom of the order, again, producing in a big spot. Now we're going to have a meeting on the mound. Pitching coach on his way out to talk to his freshman. And just as you spoke it into existence, my friend, wouldn't mind one of those long shots from Joshua Overbeek. He clearly heard you.
13: Sometimes you just get a feel. And I had a feel, Beek switching sides of the plate, seeing hard stuff. And in fact, it wasn't hard stuff. It was a hanging breaking ball. And he goes to the deepest part of the yard for his third tank of the year. And that is exactly what Nebraska needed. First pitch to Stokes, misses inside with a 94 fastball, ball one. Sax Mattson, lefty getting hot for USC, one of their high leverage relievers. And all of a sudden, a 7-5 game. The 1-0 pitch, Stokes squares to bunt, pulls back, takes a ball. Don't know where it missed. Must have been upstairs. Andy Stankiewicz has the same question that we do. 2-0 on Stokes. Red has a base hit and three tries tonight. The 2-0 pitch squares the bunt. Pulls it back. 2-1.
14: Well, you got Mac Moyer waiting on deck. He's been so solid, not only throughout the season, but especially got some good contact tonight. Try to stretch this inning.
13: 2-1 pitch. Stokes hits one hard to right center field, charging the right fielder. Going to drop in front of him for a base knock. Huskers still moving here in the eighth. And the tying run to the plate in the persons of Mac Moyer.
14: Well, this is what Rhett Stokes has done such a good job of throughout the season. He's directional with where he's being thrown to. And what I mean by that is, he has the ability to pull the ball to the left side, but where he's been really effective is when teams have tried to adjust middle outside of the plate, and he continues to just shoot it that way. It's nothing over, you know, not hit overly hard.
13: Two hits on the night for Moyer. First pitch, fastball, strike outside corner. 0-1, fastball 94. Boy, Moyer hit a couple into the seats in batting practice. That opened some eyes. He'd be happy with just
3: a lousy single here. Runner at first, two gone. Huskers down a pair. The pitch. Breaking ball off the plate, 1-1. Moyer singled in the third, singled in the fifth. Pair of groundouts tonight as well. He's back pushing near 400. 7-5 Trojans after the blast from Beek. The 1-1 pitch. Slider just catches a piece. Moyer rips the head to the heavens. Can't believe it. That looked low and off. And it's 1-2. Moyer trying to protect here at 1-2. Here's the pitch. Off the plate with a heater. 2-2. Stokes at first after the single, which followed the three-run homer. Basir, the right fielder, is two steps in front of the warning track in right center field. Lordson to the belt. Here's the 2-2 pitch. Low, full count. Moyer's got some pop to central. Stickney, the center fielder, is playing shallow. If Moyer can yank one down the right field line, Stokes would score. Action pitch at 3-2. Rhett Stokes will be off with the pitch. Three balls, two strikes. Here it is. Ball four. Off the plate. Huskers have the go-ahead run at the plate. And Jeter Worthley striding to the dish. Base hit in his last at bat. The lefty Mattson has stopped throwing. About to see a hoodie come off in right center. There's going to be a change made here in Lincoln. Andy Stankiewicz making the call.
14: USC will call on their closer from the bullpen. That is Adam Troy.
3: Troy has a big arm. And he'll inherit first and second. Two outs in the inning. Jeter Worthley at the plate. Stokes at second, good speed. Moyer at first, good speed. Right on right matchup for the freshman catcher. Troy's first pitch, high with a fastball at 93. And the crowd that's hung around here for nearly 3 hours, chilled to the bone, making some noise. Right on right matchup for Worthley. Troy holds. The ball, one pitch. Fouled straight back to the screen. A good rip at it from Jeter.
14: Jeter was actually on his front side on that one. So, I mean, from a timing standpoint, he was not going to be late.
3: One ball, one strike on the freshman from right here in Lincoln. Troy's pitch. Fouled off to the right and out of play. Another good hack at it, but now he's down in the count, 1-2. Huskers would settle for a lousy bloop shot single somewhere on this diamond. 7-5 USC. Jeter has choked up. Troy's 1-2 pitch. High and tight. Buzz the tower, 2-2. Hasn't seen the breaking ball yet. It's been all gas from Troy. Stokes at second, he singled. Moyer at first, drew a 3-2 walk. 2-2 on Worthley. The Trojan closer brings it home. Popped into the air right field. Wynn's going to shove it near the berm, giving their right fielder, makes the running effort and runs into the padding. And it hits off the padding and rolls into right field. Basir gave it everything he had and couldn't quite make the catch.
14: I mean, inches right there. Inches of making the catch. And Jeter with a new life here. Heck of an effort by Basir. There was the first breaking ball that Jeter saw. Now you've seen both.
3: We'll restart it at 2-2. Stokes at second, Moyer at first. Troy takes a deep breath. Now holds at his belt. Here's the 2-2 pitch to Worthley. Jeter swings and misses. Strike three on a fastball at 94. And that caps the inning right here.
2: A big inning, three runs in the frame, and a 7-5 game headed to the ninth. We'll have that ninth inning for you when our best of show rolls on after the break.
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2: Back with you on Sports Nightly, a best of edition of the show. We're running through the best moments from the USC baseball series, and we've reached the ninth inning of the Friday game. The Trojans hold a 7-5 advantage, and the Huskers have one last chance in the bottom of the ninth. Calling the action at Hawks Field are Ben McLaughlin and Nick Handley.
3: Adam Troy back out. First pitch, fastball, low ball one. Troy with 10 saves tonight for USC. This is their guy. Here's the 1-0 pitch.

0: Troy's 2-1 pitch. Sanderson hammers one, but foul over near the Husker clubhouse. Another fastball. Troy goes from the stretch. Here's the 2-2 pitch. High, laid off a fastball up. That was a chase pitch all the way, and Sandy let it go by. This could tense it up a little bit here at the ballpark should Sandy reach here on 3-2. Three balls, two strikes, nobody out. Here's the pitch. Bouncer up the middle, ramps off the mound, booted by the shortstop. Grabbed by Covarrubias in shallow center. That was going to be a tough play. No matter how you slice it, it ramped up the front of the mound. Risky got a tough hop, couldn't handle it. And exactly what you wanted, the tying run to the plate.
1: We were talking about this during the break. Just somehow, someway, bring that tying run to the plate. Put the pressure on. Now you're doing so with nobody out. Dylan Carey and Jet Buck on deck.
0: DC hit a ringing double off Edwards in the second. He struck out three straight times. Pull side shift on the Husker senior shortstop. Troy's pitch. Breaking ball, big cut and a miss. 0-1. DC up there hacking away. And he missed it. Wide open right side. Should Carey want it. 7-5 SC. Adam Troy comes set. The 0-1 pitch. Carey lays off a breaking ball. Kicks off the gear of the catcher. He can't find it. And he kicks away again as it spun back near that new logo. Sanderson wisely only takes second. His run is more important on a base as it is an extra 90. Stays out of the double play. One ball, one strike on Nebraska's senior shortstop. Here's the pitch. Hammers the outside corner at 93, 1-2. Good pitch. Carey takes a deep breath.
1: Well, you know what's coming right here.
0: One ball, two strikes. Huskers chasing two in the bottom of the ninth. Troy's 1-2. Breaking ball outside, should say heater, 94, 2-2.
1: That surprised me. I thought what you originally said would be a breaking ball and in the dirt. Let's see if they go back to it here.
0: See if they try to set him up. I thought the same thing, partner. Two balls, two strikes on DC. Troy holds. Here's the pitch. Sharply hit towards second. Cheated that way. Bobble to second baseman. The throw to first is not in time. A head first dive from Dylan Carey. And the tying run's at first. The winning run is at the plate. That took a wicked top spinner hop. Right on Covarrubias. This team will not quit. And they haven't again tonight against the 12th ranked team in the country. Jet Buck has three hits tonight and two doubles. Pull side shift put on the senior. Troy comes set. The first pitch to Buck. Breaking ball. Strike on the outside corner, 0-1. 7-5 USC. Huskers have two on and nobody out.
1: Boy, the right side of the infield is so inviting right now.
0: Buck doubled that way his last time. Troy's 0-1 pitch. Buck swings and misses. He was late on a fastball. He's down 0-2. Boy, you have got to find a way to put the ball in play here. Troy is miles ahead of Buck. USC's closer comes set. The 0-2 pitch. Breaking ball hit hard to left. Backing up is Lamb to the track. He makes the catch right at the warning track. Sanderson will tag. And we've got a 7-6 game here in Lincoln. Husker's going to go grab a pinch hitter. And it's going to be Preston Freeman. Freeman has an open stance. He bats from the left side. Troy picks over to first. Wild, but Carey's dive back just stopped that throw from going to the tarp. Well, that's a big break for USC.
1: Yeah, it was right under his abdomen there. If that squirts by, it's over by the tarp.
0: Freeman gently stands in the box. Carey gets his lead. Troy comes set. Here's the first pitch. Fastball swung through, and my goodness, Freeman just gave that everything he could and came up empty.

0: No balls, one strike on Preston Freeman. The pitch in the dirt. Good take on the changeup there from Freeman.
1: And in a season, Ben, where we've seen some unfamiliar heroes, boy, Preston Freeman could be one of those guys.
0: Carey gets his lead. Troy's 1-1 pitch. Nearly to the backstop. Almost hit Freeman. Kadena, the catcher, just saved 90 feet. He went back to the changeup. Troy gathers at the belt. The 2-1 pitch. Freeman nubbed a liner toward third, and it's foul, picked up by the third baseman on a couple of hops. Fastball really got in on Freeman, and now it's 2-2. Troy back on the rubber. Freeman patiently waiting. Two balls, two strikes. Here's the pitch. High, almost to the backstop. Full count. That popped the mask right off the catcher, Kadena, as he jumped out of the crouch to glove it. He has saved at least two bases in this at bat.
1: Yeah, I don't think, I mean, he had the home run in the first inning. We're not talking enough about what he's done behind the dish for USC.
0: Here's the pitch of the game right here. Three balls, two strikes. Troy's offering. Low ball four. Freeman smacks his hands together as he walks to first. The Huskers have the tying run at second, the winning run at first. Grigo has put the Superman cape on to save the Huskers once already this year. Can he do it again? Having fun yet?
1: Always.
0: Grigo digs in. Troy's first pitch. Breaking ball almost to the backstop again. Boy, these are some large misses from Adam Troy. And he's working hard here in the ninth. USC 7, Nebraska 6. Bottom of the ninth inning. Carey at second, the tying run. Freeman at first, the winning run. The 1-0 pitch. Breaking ball, hit in the air to right. Hit pretty well, but backing up and playable is the right fielder. Making the catch is Urban. Carey's going to tag up and take third. The tying run is 90 feet away. And the last chance falls on the shoulders of Nebraska's senior leader from Cincinnati, Ohio, Joshua Overbeek. Joshua Overbeek is the heartbeat of this team. He's got a chance to throw a punch here in the bottom of the ninth. Troy comes set. The first pitch. Chopping ground ball, just foul, third base side. We were 5 feet away from being tied and perhaps going home. 107 off the bat of Overbeek. That was the hardest hit ball of the night. He missed the double by 5 feet. Troy comes set. The 0-1 pitch, way outside. Kadena again has to pop out to grab it, 1-1.
1: Okay, he's been so close to putting one to the backstop, and obviously that would tie it in this situation.
0: Trojans 7, Cornhuskers 6. Bottom of the ninth inning, two gone. The 1-1 pitch to Joshua Overbeek. Line drive off to the left, out of play. Beek down in the count, 1-2. He's going to have to do it with two strikes. Any misplay would have us tied. Carey walks off the bag at third. Freeman short lead at first. Troy takes a deep breath. He comes set. Here's the 1-2. In the dirt, kicks away from the catcher. Carey's going to score. Freeman, a big turn, headed for third. The throw is out at third. Husker's going to challenge. It was a swing move by Freeman to try to take third base. No matter how this finishes, this game is not over. The Huskers have tied it on the wild pitch.
1: Yeah, they're going to use the challenge. Lance Arvell immediately going to the dugout. He thought that Freeman was able to work his body off to the right of the bag and try to avoid the tag. Ball clearly beat him there. Wow. Nebraska comes all the way back from seemingly the abyss. And who's surprised? If you are, you shouldn't be.
0: Freeman had it read the entire way. He was

0: Got to get it down. The pitch. Bunt's put down in front of the plate. This is a really good bunt. The throw to first. Gets away! And now coming around third is Stokes. He will score! Nebraska walks off USC! The Huskers win it! The Huskers win it! What do they say, Ben? Are you not entertained? This squad, you can never count out. And the Huskers just put a dagger in the hearts of the Trojans on this Friday night.
1: Come back complete. What a win for the Big Red as they take down the Trojans 8-7 in 10 innings and take a 1-0 series lead. That's going to do it for hour one of this best of show. But coming up in hour two, we'll hear the highlights from both the Saturday and Sunday games between Nebraska and USC. You won't want to miss it. Keep it here on Sports Nightly.

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4: Lulz will off around 44 tonight under mainly clear skies. Northwesterly winds around 5 miles per hour. Highs level off around 73 tomorrow. Sunshine mixed with clouds at times. Mainly clear tomorrow night. Lulz around 48. Turning warmer Sunday and Monday with highs from the low 80s to the upper 80s. Looking further out, 84 Tuesday, 80 Wednesday, and 80 on Thursday. I'm meteorologist Laura Lockwood on KHAS Radio 1230 AM and 104.1 FM.
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6: The director of national intelligence, Tulsi Gabbard, is resigning to care for her ill husband. Who will take over? Aaron McLean is a CBS News national security analyst.
11: Names in the mix. There's been some discussion of the current deputy director of the CIA, Michael Ellis. Also, the director of the CIA, John Ratcliffe, who's been very prominent in some of the administration's diplomacy recently, for example, traveling to Cuba to conduct discussions there.
6: A judge today tossed out the federal indictment charging Kilmore Abrego Garcia.